0: on. Axios had reported the president used expletives, calling Netanyahu crazy. Iran insists that any peace deal with the U.S. include a complete ceasefire in Lebanon. Trump's anger, perhaps an indication of a growing rift between Washington and Israel over how and when to bring the conflicts in Iran and Lebanon to an end. Tony Waterman, Washington.
1: Officers at some of Australia's onshore immigration detention centres will begin a series of rolling strikes today. United Workers Union members are undertaking the industrial action after 10 rounds of failed bargaining efforts with contractor Secure Journeys. Lead organiser Surya Nagalapulli says many workers are struggling.
2: Working 11, 12-hour shift in a 15-day period, and they're working 3 weekends on and 3 weekends off.
1: Child safety experts hope the findings of an inquiry into Queensland's child protection system leads to real change. A 1,300-page report was tabled in Parliament yesterday, revealing major flaws in the sector. Queensland has almost as many children in residential care as every other state and territory combined. Australian Catholic University Professor Darrell Higgins says more collaboration between agencies is needed on a wide range of issues.
3: The problems that parents experience, such as problems with drug and alcohol issues, gambling, mental health. However, I think it's concerning that the government doesn't specifically call out the particular agencies that might have to take responsibility there. And is it just going to be seen as being the responsibility of the Child Protection Department to address what are much wider structural community-wide problems?
1: Medical cannabis users in New South Wales could soon be able to drive with trace amounts of the drug in their system. Sasha Foote has the details.
4: The Minns government's legislation will subject legally prescribed users to a three-strike impairment test. Drivers who are roadside drug tested will receive an immediate 24-hour driving ban while the sample is sent to a laboratory. No action will be taken if the driver is below the THC maximum threshold. Drivers will still be required to register with Transport for New South Wales to be eligible. The changes won't apply to L, P plate or commercial drivers. At State Parliament, Sasha Foote reporting.
1: The Australian dollar is buying 71.2 US cents. This is Air News. The Socceroos are preparing for their final hit out before the World Cup, a friendly against Switzerland this weekend. Defender Jacob Italiano is one of 17 Australian players heading to their first World Cup. He says he's pinching himself to be part of the squad.
5: Over the moon, obviously, it's every kid's dream. As soon as we qualified, it was the goal to make the squad. So, yeah, it's been a long fight, a long battle, but, yeah, we're here finally.
1: In AFL, the Western Bulldogs will name Cody Waitman to play Hawthorn tomorrow night. The forward hasn't played since 2024, following a string of injuries. Geelong have dropped Brad Close for tonight's clash with Adelaide, selecting Jack Bowes as one of three changes. In rugby league, the West Tigers are looking forward to testing themselves against the competition's benchmark this weekend. Benji Marshall's side bounced back into the winner's circle in round 13 with the return of several stars in their win over the Bulldogs. Back rower Kai Pearce-Paul says he's excited for Sunday afternoon's game.
6: Always look forward to this game. I know it's going to be obviously a big challenge, and in the form that they've been in so far, it's, you know, you never know what could happen.
1: Round 14 begins this evening when the Sea Eagles host the Rabbitohs. And the quarterfinals are wrapped up at the French Open. World number one Aryna Sabalenka and Felix Auger-Aliassime, the latest big-name players to bow out in a tournament of upsets. Australian Independent Radio News.
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国语，定系粤语？总有一首中文歌，唱出过去嘅回忆，而家嘅感触。

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1: Hello there, I'm Sean Bindley. Australia could be facing a new round of tariffs from the US. Nelson Scott reports.
2: A US trade representative has alleged Australia is one of many countries which have failed to prevent the imports made by slave labour. As a result, the Trump administration may impose a 12.5% tariff on goods we sell to America. Prime Minister Anthony Albanese has told the ABC Australia has tough anti-slavery laws and the trade penalty would be completely unjustified.
3: Australia has robust, comprehensive and world-leading legislation addressing forced labour.
2: Opposition leader Angus Taylor argues friends and allies should not impose new levies.
4: It's not what we want to see and we'll fight against rotten tariffs.
2: The new impost would replace Australia's existing 10% tariff, which expires in July. Nelson Scott, Canberra.
1: House lawmakers have delivered a bipartisan condemnation of the Iran war, passing a resolution to block Donald Trump from ordering further strikes. This presents Trump's most significant political setback since the conflict began. Kate Fisher is in Washington.
5: Four Republicans joined Democrats in a vote to effectively halt military operations in the Middle East unless Congress authorizes it, ratcheting up the pressure on the administration to find a way to end the unpopular war. The 215 to 208 vote marked the first time that such a measure has cleared the House or Senate since the start of the conflict more than 3 months ago. It's the clearest sign yet of frustration within the GOP as the war stretches on and gas prices skyrocket. It is largely symbolic, though, as President Trump would almost certainly veto any legislation that restricts his authority. Kate Fisher, Washington.
1: There are growing calls for national consistency to allow legally prescribed medical cannabis patients to get behind the wheel with trace amounts of the medicine in their system. New South Wales is overhauling its approach by introducing a safe THC threshold and a three-strike impairment test for registered patients, putting an end to automatic criminalisation. But it remains illegal to drive with any amount of THC in your system in Australia. Co-founder of the Australian Medical Cannabis Association, Lucy Haslam, says patients aren't looking to get high. They're just trying to function safely in society.
6: With opiates and benzos, your doctor says, right, don't drive if you're impaired. It should be the same with cannabis. And most people that use it medically aren't seeking that high that recreational users are. They're actually aiming not to be impaired, to get rid of their pain or their tremors that may make them a less safe driver.
1: A damning inquiry into Queensland's child safety is set to prompt major changes and a departmental overhaul. Lachlan Gray has the details.
7: The Commission of Inquiry announced by the state government last year found thousands of children were being neglected. Their report shows vulnerable children who go into residential care are experiencing abuse, while not one child has been adopted from the state system since 2019. 52 recommendations have since been made, with Commissioner Paul Anastasiou urging all models of family-based care, such as adoption, to be prioritised over residential care, and he's calling for a complete restructure of the department within the next 6 months. Child Safety Minister Amanda Cam has told Parliament children under the age of five will be removed from residential care.
1: Parts of Melbourne are expected to cop a month's worth of rain in just 12 hours today. The Bayside suburbs will be the hardest hit by the downpour. This is Air News. Firstly to tennis, and the quarterfinals upsets continue at Roland Garros, as Air Sports' Paul Walsh reports.
8: Women's world number one Arina Sabalenka has been defeated in her quarterfinals match against the 25th seed Deanna Schneider after taking the first set and leading 4-1 in the second. The four times Grand Slam champion lost the last 10 games in a row to go down 3-6, 7-5, 6-love.
9: I don't know when was the last time that happened. I lost 10 games in a row. Mentally, I got into a very deep, deep, dark hole over there and I just couldn't get back mentally on track.
8: Schneider now moves into her first Grand Slam semi-final and will take on the qualifier and world number 114 Maja Walińska from Poland after she defeated Anna Kalinskaya in straight sets 7-6, 6-3. For the men, it was the Italian Flavio Cavoli who was too good for the fourth seed Felix Auger Aliassim 4-6, 6-4, 6-4, 6-4 to also reach his first Grand Slam semi-final.
1: In AFL news, John Longmire is remaining tight-lipped about his coaching future. The Sydney Premiership winning coach says he's not ruling himself in or out of either the Carlton or Essendon coaching jobs.
10: Quick answer is no. I'm just waiting to see what transpires and see how it all plays out. And as I said a few weeks ago, things become a bit clearer as time passes. And at the moment, that's how it sits with me.
1: Geelong will chase a seventh straight win when they meet Adelaide tonight. Australian Independent Radio News.
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2: Hello there, I'm Sean Bindley. The opposition is vowing to help fight a push by the US to impose new tariffs on Australia. The United States is considering hitting us with a 12.5% levy on goods sold to America. The Trump administration alleges we are one of many countries that's been importing products made by slave labour. Liberal leader Angus Taylor says allies should not restrict trade with one another.
3: They're wrong. There shouldn't be tariffs like these imposed on Australia, and the United States shouldn't do it. They are a great friend, and they shouldn't do it to a friend. We fought with them. In every war, every major war.
2: The US president has described the Iranian leadership as volatile. He says he will wipe the country out if a peace deal can't be reached.
4: If we can get something down in writing which will accomplish the same thing without killing everybody, I'd like to do that. Most of my people, I think, would like to do that. Some people wouldn't, but most of them would.
2: The Queensland government has pledged to remove children aged under five from residential care, though they're yet to provide a timeline. A 1,300-page report tabled in Parliament yesterday revealed major flaws in the child protection sector. Child Safety Minister Amanda Cam wouldn't offer details, but she says the work has already begun.
5: Each and every week, I receive an update of the number of children that we have in residential care. What I'm also pleased about is the amount of foster carers across the non-government services that are coming forward that want to be part of a solution for these children and their lives.
2: The Conservation Council of West Australia is sounding the alarm over a surge in land clearing approvals across the state. New data from the council shows the state's government has approved the clearing of 51,000 hectares of native vegetation so far this year, rivaling last year's total of 77,000 hectares. Executive Director Matt Roberts says threatened species are struggling more than ever.
6: The amount of land clearing alone, habitat loss and habitat clearing that we're seeing in WA and the impact that is having on threatened and endangered species is horrific.
2: Advocates in New South Wales are confident the government has struck the right balance with the proposed changes for drivers using medical cannabis. The state government wants to allow those with a prescription to avoid immediate sanctions if they test positive in a roadside test. They would instead be banned from driving for 24 hours, while a sample is tested to see if the level of THC is above what is deemed a safe level. Shadow Roads Minister Mark Coor, though, says the opposition won't be supporting any measure they believe is weakening roadside enforcement.
7: Well, the Roads Minister has admitted the government is still working through what constitutes a safe level of impairment. This is an extraordinary omission. The opposition supports sensible evidence-based reforms but will never support measures that compromise road safety in New South Wales.
2: And Victoria is Australia's car theft capital, with new statistics revealing the state has higher vehicle crime insurance claims for stolen cars than all the other states combined. Victoria was the only state where payouts rose year on year. Insurance Council of Australia data shows there were $243 million in payouts from 12,500 claims last year. CEO Andrew Hall says that figure is more than double that of the next state.
8: Criminal activity chases the weakest link. In other states, we're seeing the numbers drop dramatically. In Queensland, they famously brought in the adult crime, adult time, and bail is refused. In WA, there's been a 15% drop. I think we've got to look at the whole system in Victoria. There's no punishment for the crime.
2: This is AIR News. In rugby league news, Reece Walsh is urging his Broncos teammates to deliver in Saturday's M1 Derby clash with the Titans. Brisbane star fullback says they need to stand up after their shock loss to the Dragons, and backed forward Payne Haas, who's accused his premiership teammates of being all talk.
9: Those are the conversations you want to be having. Obviously, it's not ideal to be having them and having the losses, but I feel like if we weren't having them, we'd sort of be taking the piss. So we've got to respect it. We've got to honour it.
2: New South Wales, Queensland and South Australia want Cricket Australia to hold an urgent meeting. They're accusing Victoria of acting recklessly after it announced it would be selling a Big Bash franchise. In tennis, the upsets at the French Open have continued. Fourth seed Felix Auger-Aliassime has been knocked out in the quarterfinals, while world number one Aryna Sabalenka lost her match to Diana Schneider. Sabalenka not happy with her performance.
10: By the way, you know, I just figured how I can overcome it. You know those rooms where you just go in and you smash everything? Probably I'll spend a whole day tomorrow over there destroying stuff. Maybe it will help, maybe not.
2: And the NBA Finals kick off today with the New York Knicks away to the San Antonio Spurs in Game 1 of the Best of 7 series. It's the first time in 27 years the Knicks have played for the trophy. Guard Jalen Brunson says they won't be satisfied unless they take it all.
11: I think our mentality is in the right place at the right time, and we just got to be stay focused and keep learning even today. We can't be satisfied just because we're here.
2: Australian Independent Radio News.
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0: And welcome back to Alive 90.5. I can tell you the current temperature is 18 degrees. On its way to a forecast maximum of 19 degrees. We are now in winter, folks. And there really is not much of a chance of showers this afternoon or the evening. If you look at Friday the 5th of June, we're looking at a minimum of 10. I don't give the minimums in summer, but I do in winter. So the minimum is 10 and the maximum is 19. Partly cloudy and a slight chance of a shower in the morning. If we look at Saturday the 6th of June, we're looking at a minimum of 7 degrees and a maximum of 19. Sunny and not much chance of a rain at all. If we look at Sunday the 7th of June, we're looking at a minimum of 7 degrees, a maximum of 19, mostly sunny and a slight chance of a shower along the coastal fringe only, so zero chance anywhere else. And we might as well do Monday as well if you're going back to work. Monday the 8th of June, we're looking at a minimum of 8 degrees, a maximum 19, and a medium chance of showers. And welcome to the We Get Around Show.
1: 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Round.

warm welcome to this week's edition of the We Get Around Show with Keith Till on Alive 90.5. Now, last week we started our travel back in time to a land of pharaohs, pyramids, triumph and tragedy. And that land that we're going to be looking at is Egypt. Today we're going to continue to follow my tour of Egypt, so stay tuned to discover how Egypt's most famous pharaoh may have invented social media. We visit the unfinished obelisk at Aswan, which would have been the largest obelisk ever built at 42 metres in length and weighing around 1,200 tonnes. And we'll talk about how they transported these large stone obelisks and other large stone monuments around from the quarries in places like Aswan to where they're being displayed in other parts of Egypt. Now, this week we finally board our Nile cruise ship, and for the next 3 days we travel together along the world's most famous rivers, one of the world's most famous rivers, that's the Nile, stopping at some of Egypt's most remarkable temples. The cruise takes us to the Crocodile Temple, where we meet a 3,000-year-old mummified crocodile and discover how priests predicted the depths of the Nile's flooding in the coming season and how the government of the day use those predictions to tax their farmers. And in Egypt, you may not find buried treasure, but around every turn you find a treasure of buried history. The Temple of Horus, which we're going to visit this week, is one such treasure, and there's so much more. And while we're talking about Egypt, we'll be doing it for a few weeks. We've been doing it. I thought we should always start the show with this music. I hope you enjoy it.

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0: And welcome to the We Get Around show on Alive 90.5 with Keith Till. And this week we are in Egypt, that great land to visit. Fantastic place, but just make sure before you visit or plan your booking and paying things that the government is saying the place is safe. You can get that on smarttraveller.com and they'll tell you exactly whether you should be going there or whether you shouldn't. Now, last week we talked about the remarkable story of the Rosetta Stone, the key that finally unlocked the mystery of the Egyptian hieroglyphics after they'd been unread for nearly 1,500 years. But once scholars could read these inscriptions, a fascinating question emerged. What exactly were the ancient Egyptians writing on all those temple walls? And as you walk through temples, such as the one we visited last week, the Temple of Isis at Philae, every available surface seems covered with hieroglyphics. To us, they may look like decorative pictures of birds, eyes, snakes, and people, but to the ancient Egyptians, they were a sophisticated writing system. Some simple symbols represented sounds, some represented whole words, and others acted as clues to the meaning of a word. The inscriptions recorded prayers, religious ceremonies, royal achievements, and important historical events. The Egyptians also believed that words carved in stone possessed enduring power. By inscribing a prayer, an offering, or the deeds of a king onto a temple wall, they were preserving them for eternity. And when you think about it, maybe no one could understand them for 1,500 years, but from the 1822 onwards, we could start to understand them. And so these stories are now being preserved for eternity. Now, one place where this becomes particularly interesting is the great Temple of Abu Simbel, built by Pharaoh Ramses II, the famous one, which we also visited last week. There we find dramatic carvings showing Ramses standing in his chariot, drawing his bow and scattering his enemies before him. The scenes are believed to depict the famous Battle of Kadesh, fought more than 3,200 years ago. Now, according to the inscriptions, Ramses was a heroic warrior who almost single-handedly defeated a vast enemy army of the Hittites. The carvings presented a story of overwhelming Egyptian victory. However, modern historians who have studied both Egyptian and Hittite records believe the reality was rather different. The battle appears to have ended in a draw. Ramses was caught by surprise and came close to disaster before rallying his forces. While he avoided defeat, he did not capture the city of Kadesh and failed to achieve the decisive victory described in the temple inscriptions. In a sense, this may be one of the earliest examples of social media, political propaganda, and media in general in history. Long before newspapers, radio, television, and social medias rulers understood the value of controlling the story. Most Egyptians would never visit the battlefield. They would only see the version of events carved in the temple walls, where their pharaoh appeared unbeatable and divinely favoured. Yet there is an interesting twist. Despite the fierce fighting, Egypt and the Hittite Empire later negotiated what is considered to be the world's earliest surviving peace treaty. That agreement may ultimately have been more important than the battle itself. So the next time you see hieroglyphics covering the walls of an Egyptian temple or on TV, watching some show about ancient Egypt, remember that they are far more than decoration. They are the ancient equivalent of history books, political statements, religious texts, royal press releases, and social media, all carved into stone for future generations to read. Let's have a bit of music.

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3: 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And what we're going to do now is actually take a break from the temples that we've been to, because one of the things you do see in Egypt is a lot of temples, but they're so different. Each one of them has some different concept, some different feature that is so unique to them that you don't ever get bored in seeing them. But we're going to take a little break because I want to take you something to a place that's not may not be as famous as the pyramids or Abu Simbel, yet it provides one of the most remarkable insights into how the ancient Egyptians worked. Now, just outside Aswan lies what is known as the unfinished obelisk. At first glance, it may not look very impressive, and it doesn't at first glance. It isn't standing tall in front of the temple. In fact, it's lying flat on its back in an ancient granite quarry. But that is exactly what makes it so important. An obelisk was a tall, full-sided monument carved from a single piece of stone and usually placed at the entrance to a temple. Many of the famous obelisks we see around the world have all come from Egypt, and some stand in some very prominent cities around the world. But the unfinished obelisk at Aswan was intended to be the largest ever made. Had it been completed, it would have measured a length of 42 metres. That's very, very high. And weighed about 1,200 tonnes. To put it in perspective, that's roughly the weight of two fully loaded Boeing 747 jumbo jets. That's fully loaded with petrol and people. Well, not petrol, but fuel and people. What's even more astonishing is that it was being carved from a single piece of granite. The workers did not have steel tools, electric saws, or modern machinery. Instead, they used hard dolerite pounding stones to slowly hammer trenches around the monument. It was painstaking work that probably took months, perhaps even years. Then in the case of the unfinished obelisk, disaster struck. A large crack appeared in the granite. The floor made the obelisk unsuitable for erection. Rather than continue with the damaged monument, the Egyptians abandoned the project. And there it remains to this day, more than 3,000 years later. Now, ironically, this failure has become one of archaeology's greatest treasures because the obelisk was never completed. Modern visitors can clearly see how the ancient craftsmen quarried these gigantic monuments. The crack that ended the project was giving us a unique glimpse into an Egyptian engineering workshop frozen in time. Now, I have seen completed obelisks in Egypt, London, Paris, Istanbul and Rome. But sometimes a failed project like the unfinished obelisk tells us more than any or all of the successful ones. Let's have a bit of music. In our next segment, I'm going to tell you how they transported these very heavy obelisks around from point A to point B. You'll be quite amazed.

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3: And thank you for listening to Keith Till on the We Get Around show on Alive 90.5. And this week we're in Egypt. As I said last week, I loved going to Egypt. It was magic. And there's no two ways about it. It was magic. Every part of it fascinated all the things I'd thought about over the years. And when you're there, you start to wonder, how the hell did they do the things they did? And one of the things when we went to the unfinished obelisk basically was this, that how did they transport them from the quarry to wherever they wanted to go? And I've already told you last week that one of the things that basically made Egypt as successful as it was, and it was an empire for nearly 2,700 years, basically was the fact that the Nile River fed them water, or gave them water, I should say. It actually gave them the soil that allowed them, in after flooding the land alongside the rivers, the soil there to be rich, and it allowed them to grow all the food that they needed. And basically, it also was a superhighway. The current went from the Sudan northwards to the Mediterranean, and when they could take it that way, and then to help them on the way back, there was always a breeze that came from the north to the south. So they could go by current from the south to the north, and from by using wind and sail, they could come from the north to the south. So they had the means of transport, but how'd they do it? Now, once they completed a giant monument, how on earth were they planning to move it? Now, honestly, a single block of granite weighing about 1,200 tons is a heck of a lot. And the first challenge was getting it out of the quarry. Archaeologists believe the stone would have been placed on a massive wooden sled, very much like the stones that were used at the pyramids to construct them. Ancient Egyptian artwork shows teams of workers hauling huge loads while others poured water onto the sand in front of the runners. As we said last week, these ancient Egyptians workers were not slaves. They were not slaves. And we also said last week it's a common fallacy that the Jewish slaves that were kept there in Egypt and eventually escaped in their exodus basically they were slaves, and they certainly helped the building sites, but they didn't build the pyramids. That was done well before they became slaves in Egypt. Now, for years, historians wondered why they did this pouring water on the sand in the front of the runners that the wooden sleds were upon and being pushed and pulled by workers. So modern historians said, well, why did they pour water? You would think water on sand would make it more sludgy and hold it up. But modern experiments have shown that wet sand reduces friction dramatically, making it much easier to pull heavy objects. Now, once the stone reached the Nile, the Egyptians had a natural highway stretching through the entire country. So during the annual flood season, enormous barges could transport giant stones hundreds of kilometres north or south. And perhaps the most remarkable challenge was the final one. How did they stand the 30-metre-high granite monument upright? Now, that was the average height, 30 metres. The one that was in the unfinished obelisk was going to be 42 metres. That was massive. So no ancient instruction manual survived, so archaeologists have had to reconstruct the process. The most widely accepted theory is that Egyptians used huge earth ramps, ropes, levers, and carefully planned engineering techniques to gradually maneuver the monument into position. One mistake could destroy years of work. You could just imagine, it's tough stone granite, but if it has to fall down on its own weight, I suspect it would fall apart. The tallest obelisk successfully erected by the Egyptians originally stood at Karnak and now stands in Rome, you know, in outside the cathedral there in Rome. And it rises more than 32 metres into the air and weighs 450 tonnes. Yet even that giant would have been dwarfed by the unfinished obelisk at Aswan. Now, the one at Rome is incredible. It's, if you think, it was taken there by the Romans around in the time of, trying to think which emperor it was, I think it was Nero, where the St. Peter's is today was a horse track, and basically they had this obelisk in the middle of that. And it still stands around the same location, but today it's a lot different than when it was in Nero's time. But to imagine they had to take that on Roman sailing ships, and it weighed 450 tons, so they had to put it on the sailing ship, take it off the sailing ship, erect it in where they wanted it in Rome, get it from the port, which, by the way, is quite a few hours from Rome. So basically it would have been a hell of a task, but they did it. So when we think of ancient Egypt, the pyramids usually come to mind, but the obelisks remind us that the Egyptians were not only master builders, they were also extraordinary engineers, capable of planning and executing projects on a scale that still inspires awe today. And it all began with a single block of granite lying in a quarry beside the Nile. Look, I think it's magic. 73.

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1: And you listen to Key Till on the We Get Around show on Alive 90.5. I hope you're enjoying our show on Egypt. We've got another hour to go after the news, but we haven't quite got to the news yet. I want to tell you one of the things that you'll do if you do an official tour of Egypt is a cruise on the Nile. It only goes for about 3 or 4 days, and I would heartily recommend it. So we finally boarded our Nile cruise ship after being to Abu Simbel and going to the unfinished obelisk and going to the local temple on the Nile up at Aswan, and going to the Aswan Dam. We then boarded our Nile cruise ship. So for the next 3 days, we would travel along one of the world's most famous rivers, stopping at some of Egypt's most remarkable temples. The cruise itself was very pleasant. The staff worked hard to keep everyone entertained and comfortable, and for many people, a Nile cruise is one of the

0: During the night, however, another large cruise ship had moored directly alongside ours. The next morning, he woke up to discover that the passengers on the neighbouring vessel appeared to be taking almost as much interest in him, in his naked self on the top of his bed, as they were in the Egyptian scenery. It was a lesson in international cultural exchange that none of us soon forgot or stopped laughing about. Another memorable lesson occurred involved food and water. Before travelling to Egypt, we were warned repeatedly about being careful with drinking water. Most tourists are advised to drink only bottled water and to avoid ice unless they are obviously certain it has been made from purified water. Now, at our very first lunch on the tour, a few days before boarding the ship, one member of our group decided that such advice was unnecessary. He was an American. And Americans cannot drink Coke or soft drink, he was after a Coke, without ice in it. So he said, look, I'm sorry. He sent back the drink that had come to him without ice in it. I want ice in it. Now, the tour guide said, maybe you shouldn't do this, but he insisted on having ice in his Coke. Unfortunately, the Egyptian microbes won the argument. For the next 3 days, he paid a heavy price and became a living reminder of why travellers are advised to be cautious. Now, to be fair, most visitors travel through Egypt without serious problems. The key is simply to take sensible precautions. Drink bottled water, avoid uncooked foods if you're uncertain about their preparation, and enjoy foods that are freshly cooked and served hot. Now, this doesn't just apply in Egypt or even in third world countries. I was in Moscow, and I thought Moscow is not a third world country. We were only there our first day there, and they served as an entree to a meal cabbage. Now, we have figured this was the culprit, because whilst it was warm, it was very lukewarm and had been cooked in local water, of course, and that was the problem. We were sick for the rest of the week, 2 weeks that we were there. It was one of the few times we were sick. We struggled on until the Russian trip finished, and we ended up in Dubai, and we were that sick there that we had to go to hospital. And in the hospital, they told us that we had E. coli poisoning. So be very careful what you eat, because your body is not used to the microbes that are in it that the locals are, and be very careful. It's toothbrush. In Vietnam, I'll never forget, this is our first overseas trip to a third world country, actually. It was in Vietnam, and we'd never been overseas before, my wife and I, except to America in 95. We were in Vietnam, and we knew the water was dangerous, and you should drink only bottled water. So the first night there, I put my toothbrush into the water and crumbed my teeth, and then realised I'd just used the local water. I didn't get sick. I was lucky. A lot of people use that to acclimatise themselves to the water, but I really do take care. And I've got to say, I was in China, in a very backwards part of China, and they said, do not even drink the bottled mineral water that you can buy. Only buy processed Coke or soft drink. Do not drink the local water that is supplied bottled or what. Because he had come to the conclusion that just about everyone in his tours got sick after visiting this particular city, because he found out later that they'd actually been filling them up in the local creek and then sealing them. Not a very good idea. But on this trip into Egypt, the food we encountered was excellent. Freshly cooked meats, vegetables, rice dishes, and flatbreads, which I love, were generally very enjoyable. And the cruise ships, in particular, were well aware of the concerns of international concerns. Now, I got to say that the cruise slowly went its way northward. We found ourselves following a route that pharaohs, merchants, pilgrims, and travellers have used for thousands of years. And while there were a few humorous moments and a few lessons learned along the way, the cruise provided an unforgettable instruction to Upper Egypt and the magnificent temples and other experiences that awaited us there. Just be careful, that's all you have to do. And I think we've just run out of time, so we'll just take a little bit of music that will take us out to the news. Stay tuned for the second part of our tour in Egypt after the news.
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2: I'm Mark Dransfield. The government and opposition have both vowed to fight a push by the US to increase tariffs on Australia. Federal politics reporter Nelson Scott.
3: The Trump administration alleges Australia has failed to prevent the import of goods made by slave labour. As a result, the US is considering increasing the tariff imposed on products we export to America from 10 to 12.5%. Prime Minister Anthony Albanese has told the ABC, not only is the move inconsistent with our free trade agreement, Australia has tough anti-slavery laws.
4: Any tariff on Australian exports to the United States are unjustified.
3: Opposition leader Angus Taylor has also pledged to help fight the levy, arguing it's a betrayal by a trusted ally.
5: We fought with them in every war. They shouldn't be imposing tariffs.
3: The US government has flagged an additional 53 countries could face the same penalty as Australia. Nelson Scott, Canberra.
2: Israel and Lebanon have agreed to renew their ceasefire contingent on a complete cessation of Hezbollah attacks. The ongoing exchanges in southern Lebanon have been a key sticking point in the ongoing peace talks between the United States and Iran. The New South Wales Premier insists proposed changes to road rules for medicinal cannabis users have not been approached lightly, amid concerns impairment levels can't be accurately measured. More from Sean Bindley.
6: Labor's proposed reforms will set a 100 milligram THC threshold for users with valid prescriptions. The NRMA argues the changes could heighten risks on the state's roads, but Chris Minn says too many people are going to court and having their cases dismissed because they hold a valid script.
7: Whilst you may have trace elements in your system, you are not impaired. And if that's the situation for those that are desperately seeking medicinable cannabis, pain relief, for cancer treatment, or for other lawful and registered and prescribed reasons, then they should be able to live their life.
2: Tinned sardines are selling out, driven by a social media surge suggesting it's the perfect additive for those taking Ozempic. Dietitian Simone Austin says those on diet suppressants need the extra protein.
8: And when you're losing weight rapidly, the body tends to lose more muscle and body fat. So that's why those people are trying really hard to have more protein to try and reduce the amount of muscle that they're losing.
2: In air entertainment news, Americans have voted on their favourite figures in music. Paul Walsh has details.
9: In a poll this week conducted by the New York Times, readers were asked to nominate their top 10 American songwriters of all time. 25,000 ballots were cast, 7,000 different names were mentioned, with the top five being Billy Joel, Carole King, Bruce Springsteen, Paul Simon. And who was voted number one?

0: one-third of all voters included the great Bob Dylan on their ballots. Paul Walsh, Rare News.
1: Checking the Aussie share market, the All Ords is trading down 114 points at 89.02. One Australian dollar is buying 71.31 US cents. This is Air News. A Tigers cult hero has rejoined his former NRL club in a senior management role. Sarah Patterson reports.
2: Pat Richards played an influential role in securing the West Tigers the 2005 NRL Premiership. He now joins a handful of other club heroes in various roles at the Tigers and will reportedly work closely with the team and with coach Benji Marshall over the coming months. Richards, the latest club legend to be recruited alongside the likes of Brett Hodgson. Sarah Patterson, S Sport.
1: Round 14 begins tonight with the Sea Eagles hosting the Rabbitohs in Brookvale. AFL and Geelong chases a seventh straight win over Adelaide tonight. The Cats will be without Lawson Humphreys after the defender failed to overcome an ankle injury. And Cricket Victoria is pushing ahead with its plans to merge the Renegades and the Stars and auction off the leftover BBL licence to the highest bidder. Cricket Victoria CEO Nick Cummins says the market response has been positive.
3: Had interest from the USA, from Europe, as well as Asia, but also local investors too. So the interest is broad and varied.
1: The deal would require the approval of Cricket Australia and the Players Association. New South Wales, South Australia and Queensland have all requested Cricket Australia hold an emergency meeting to discuss the situation. Australian Independent Radio News.
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5: And welcome back to Alive 90.5. I can tell you the current temperature is 17 degrees, actually, on its way backwards because an hour ago it was a little over 18 degrees. The forecast maximum is 19. I'm not sure we're going to get there, but very, very little chance of rain for the rest of the day. If we look at Friday the 5th of June, we're looking at a maximum of 19 degrees, but a minimum of 10, partly cloudy, and a slight chance of a shower in the morning. If we look at Saturday, the 6th of June, we're looking at a minimum of 7 and a maximum of 19 and very little chance of rain. And if we look at Sunday, we're looking at a minimum of 7 and a maximum of 19, exactly the same as Saturday, mostly sunny and a slight chance of a shower along the coastal fringe. And if we look at Monday, if you're going back to work, we've got a minimum of 8, temperature's gone up 1 degree, so you can get out of bed quicker, and a maximum of 19 degrees. And a medium chance of showers. And welcome to the second hour of the We Get Around show. And as we always do, we'll start the second hour as we did the first with some great toe-tapping music.

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0: And you're listening to Keith Till on the We Get Around show on Alive 90.5, and this week we are on a cruise ship on the River Nile. And after boarding our Nile cruise vessel in Aswan, our first stop was one of the most fascinating temples of the entire journey. As dust settled over the river, we approached the temple of Kom Ombo, dramatically illuminated against the desert sky. From the deck of the boat, the temple appeared to rise directly from the Nile's edge. What makes Kom Ombo unique is that it is really two temples combined into one. The southern end was dedicated to Sobek, the crocodile god, while the northern end honoured Horus the Elder, the falcon-headed god. The builders created a remarkable mirror image design with twin halls, twin sanctuaries, and twin priesthoods. This temple was more than a place of worship. It is also home to one of the ancient world's most important scientific instruments. Near the Sobek side of the temple is a structure known as the Nilometer. At first glance, it looks little more than a deep stone shaft with steps leading downward. In reality, it played a vital role in the survival of Egypt itself. Excuse me. The shaft was connected to the Nile by underground channels. As the river rose during the annual flood season, the water level inside the Nilometer rose as well. Priests would descend the steps and read the markings carved into the walls. These markings measured the water levels in units known as cubits. The reading told them whether the coming year was likely to be prosperous or disastrous. Too little water meant poor harvest and possible famine. Too much water could destroy villages, fields, and irrigation systems. A flood of around 16 cubits was considered almost perfect, providing enough water to fertilize the fields without causing widespread damage. The priest's measurements were so important that they influenced taxation throughout Egypt. A high flood suggested a good harvest and higher tax revenue. A poor flood warned of lean times ahead. In many respects, the Nilometer was the ancient equivalent of the Weather Bureau, Agricultural Forecast Office, and the Treasury Department rolled into one. And as we explored the temple, we also encountered evidence of the animal most closely associated with Sobek. Crocodiles once inhabited this stretch of the Nile in great numbers, and the Egyptians regarded them with a mixture of fear and reverence. They believed Sobek controlled the power and fertility of the river. One of the most memorable sights was a mummified crocodile on display. We're told it was around 3,000 years old. Interestingly, that's actually older than the temple we were standing in. The surviving temple dates mainly from around 2,100 years ago. But crocodile worship in this region has been taking place for many centuries before the present temple was built. It's a reminder that sacred traditions of Egypt often stretch back far beyond the monuments we see today. Now, standing there beside the Nile, it became easy to understand why the ancient Egyptians held so much respect for this river. Their food supply, their economy, and indeed their entire civilization depended upon its annual flood. Every year they waited anxiously to see whether the waters would rise enough to nourish the land, but not so much to destroy it. At Kom Ombo, priests watched these waters carefully, measuring and recording their rise in the Nilometer. While worshippers sought the favour of Sobek, the crocodile god, they believed governed the river's power. As darkness deepened and the temple lights glowed against the ancient stone, it was hard not to feel connected to the countless generations who have stood there before us, all watching the same river and wondering what the next flood would bring. Let's have a bit of music.

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0: And you're listening to Keith Till on the We Get Around Show on Alive 90.5. And this week we are in Egypt. Actually, we are on our cruise ship that started in Aswan and was on its way to Luxor. It's a three-day cruise. Really recommended for anyone who goes to Egypt, because it's an opportunity to see some of the most beautiful temples and other unforgettable mysteries of Egypt. And it is, it's a must. You've got to do it. So the next morning on our Nile cruise, we arrived at Edfu, home to one of the best preserved temples in all Egypt. Now, waiting for us on the riverbank were, as we got off the boat, were dozens of horse-drawn carriages. And before long, we were rattling through the streets towards the Temple of Horus, the falcon god. Now, the Temple of Horus at Edfu was begun on the 23rd of August, 237 BC. It's amazing. The Egyptians recorded everything and were able to identify an exact day they started construction of this beautiful, beautiful temple. So before entering, I saw a 19th century drawing that revealed just how remarkable this temple survival really is. The enormous entrance towers, which are the tallest of any temples in Egypt, are known as pylons, and they stand about 36 metres or nearly 120 feet high. Yet the drawing I saw of the 19th century drawing showed sand reaching roughly halfway up these towers. In other words, the temple had been buried beneath 15 to 18 metres of sand and debris, the height of a modern five- or six-storey building. For centuries, only the upper portions of the temple were visible. Local villagers built houses around and even on top of the buried structure. Ironically, the very sand that concealed the temple also preserved it. Protected from weather, stone robbers, and time itself, Edfu survived in extraordinary condition until archaeologists uncovered it during the 19th century. As we entered the temple, it quickly became apparent that ancient Egyptian worship was very different from what we might imagine today. This was not a place where ordinary people gathered for weekly services. Instead, the temple was considered the earthly home of the god Horus. The deeper one travelled into the building, the more sacred the rooms became. At the very centre stood the sanctuary containing the sacred statue of Horus. Only priests and the pharaoh were permitted to enter these innermost chambers. To the ancient Egyptians, they were entering the actual presence of the god. The walls of Edfu preserve one of Egypt's great myths, the story of Horus and Seth. According to the legend, Horus' father was murdered by his jealous brother, Seth, who then seized power. Horus grew up determined to avenge his father and reclaim the crown that rightfully belonged to him. The struggle between Horus and Seth became one of the most famous stories in Egyptian religion, involving battles, contests, and trials before the gods themselves. To the Egyptians, this was far more than mythology. Horus represented order, justice, and rightful kingship, while Seth represented chaos and disorder. Every pharaoh saw himself as a living Horus, ruling Egypt and maintaining order against the forces of chaos. The temple also tells a later story. During the Roman era, and then the centuries that followed, Christianity spread across Egypt. Some Christians sought shelter in these ancient buildings, and in many temples, carvings of old gods were deliberately damaged. There was a period in Roman history where Christians were hounded, were attacked, were killed for just being Christians. And at that period, that's when the Christians sought to move out of their homes and go and hide, or they feared they would be killed. But unfortunately, they had no idea of history, because in Horace it shows you that some faces were chiseled away and sacred images defaced by people who no longer believed in the ancient religion and felt they were something that they could have nothing to do with now they were Christians. Now, it's standing in the cool stone halls of Edfu, it's impossible not to reflect on the many layers of history gathered in one place. First came the priest of Horus and the pharaohs of ancient Egypt, then the Romans, then the rise of Christianity, and after that centuries of drifting desert sand slowly buried the temple until only its upper walls remained visible. Finally came the archaeologists who uncovered one of the most complete ancient temples on earth. Today, as visitors walk through its massive gateways and shadowed chambers, they're not really visiting a ruin. They're stepping into a building that has witnessed more than 2,000 years of human history and preserves one of the greatest stories of ancient Egypt, the triumph of Horus over Seth and of order over chaos. It really is an unforgettable experience to go there.

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0: And thank you for listening to Keith Till on the We Get Around Show on Alive 90.5. And we are on our cruise ship that's just taking us down the Nile. And we're about to arrive at Luxor. And there's a lot of confusion about Luxor. I'm going to try and see if I can solve some of that for you because there's a lot to see there. There's the Luxor Temple, there's Karnak, there's the Valley of the Kings, and many other things which we're going to do over the next few weeks. But I want you to just understand just overall how it all works. So from along the Nile, from Aswan to Luxor, it's about 220 kilometres by river. From Luxor to Cairo, it's 650 kilometres. So if you were to stay on the boat, it would be a long, long journey from Luxor to Cairo. And the first section of north of Luxor contains far fewer major sites at sea from Luxor to Cairo. After the extraordinary concentration of temples between Aswan and Luxor, passengers would spend several days looking mostly at farmland and villages. So that's why most of the cruisers stop at, you get on at Aswan after the dam. Then you basically go down the river, 220 kilometres. It takes about 3 days, 3 to 4 days, it's about 220 kilometres. Then you get out and do what we did, fly internal domestic flight from Luxor back to Cairo and then eventually take your plane home. So now let's have a look at Luxor. We're travelling, when we get to Luxor, we're travelling, going to take you back first more than 3,000 years to the New Kingdom of Egypt, the period between 1550 BC and 1070 BC. So that's nearly 500 years. This was the golden age of the pharaohs. Egypt controlled a vast empire. Trade brought wealth from distant lands, and magnificent temples rose along the banks of the Nile. This was a period in which of the Exodus for the Jewish people. But Egypt went on even after the Exodus, and it was a period of great wealth for them. And while much of the world still lived in small villages, Egypt was one of the most advanced and powerful civilizations on earth. The capital of the great empire was Thebes, today known as Luxor. Thebes is spelled T-H-E-B-E-S. It's not Thebes, it's Thebes, Thebes. When visitors arrive at Luxor, they often think they're visiting a single temple. In reality, Luxor is an entire ancient city and one of the most important archaeology sites in the world. To understand Luxor, we first need to understand the Nile. The river divides the city into two distinct worlds that reflect the ancient Egyptians' belief about life and death. On the east bank, where the sun rises each morning, was the city of the living. This was the city of everyday life. Here people lived, worked, and worshipped. It is also home to the great temples dedicated to the gods. On the west bank of the river, where the sun disappeared behind the desert hills every evening, was the city of the dead. To the ancient Egyptians, the setting sun symbolized death and rebirth. As a result, this side of the river became the location for royal tombs. This is the west bank. Mortuary temples, and vast burial grounds. Once you understand the simple idea, the whole layout of Luxor suddenly makes sense. The East Bank contains two of Egypt's most famous temples, Karnak and Luxor. And I've got to say, I even got to be confused there too, even though I've been there. They're not that far apart, and you would think you could get the impression they're the same temple. They're totally different. The Karnak's huge, so is Luxor. The temples are just gigantically gigantic. Just a bit of a cost there, sorry. Karnak was a great religious centre of Egypt and the principal temple of the god Amun. It was the spiritual heart of the nation, and over many centuries, those 500 years, successive pharaohs expanded it into the largest temple complex ever built. Just a few kilometres away stands Luxor Temple. The temple was closely associated with the pharaoh himself, not just one, but the whole line of them, and the renewal of his divine authorities. The two temples were linked by a grand avenue lined with hundreds of sphinx, but only small sphinx. During important religious festivals, sacred processions travelled between both of these temples, connecting the worship of the gods with the authority of the king. Crossing the Nile to the West Bank brings us to a very different world. Here we find the Valley of the Kings, where the pharaohs were buried, the beautiful temple of the Queen Hatshepsut, one of the most remarkable rulers of Egyptian history. In many ways, Luxor tells the entire story of ancient Egypt belief. Karnak represents the gods. Luxor Temple represents the living king. The tombs and mortuary temples of the West Bank represent the journey into eternity. Together they form one vast sacred landscape stretching across both sides of the Nile. We'll explore all of these extraordinary sites in greater detail, beginning with our next segment on Luxor Temple itself, one of the best preserved and most fascinating monuments of the ancient world. But look, honestly, I think we'll just start with a bit of music, and after that I'll come back to you and we'll have a chat about this awesome temple, the Temple of Luxor.

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4: 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I hope you're enjoying the show. We're going to actually continue next week with more of Egypt, and I hope you're going to really enjoy every bit of this history. One of the great things that I've had the privilege of travelling all around the world, I've visited something like 90 countries around the world, and admittedly I haven't lived in any of them overseas, so some of them I've visited two or three times. Egypt is one I've only visited once. But I can tell you, I will never forget it. And one of the places I found totally unforgettable was in Luxor, the two temples, Luxor Temple and the Karnak Temple. So today we're going to talk about Luxor Temple. Next week we'll talk about Karnak. So it is incredible. Now, I first saw this temple at night. It was illuminated against the darkness and it was a magnificent sight. The massive stone walls seemed to glow under the floodlights, giving the impression that the pharaohs had only just departed. Looking back at the photographs taken during daylight, though, I can see details that were harder to appreciate at night, and there's certainly something special about experience. But, you know, maybe it's better at sunrise, but I don't know. I think if you get the chance, we didn't have the chance. We was part of the tour to go overnight. I'd rather have gone during the day. I think you see so much more. You get some idea of the appreciation of scale of things of a day than night, but even of a night, it looks beautiful. Now, Luxor Temple stands on the east bank of the Nile in the heart of the modern city. So I've just got off the web a drone shot showing the Luxor Temple surrounded by modern streets and modern buildings. Quite amazing. It's the only temple in Egypt that's like that. And like many ancient sites that stand isolated in the desert, this temple is surrounded by modern life. Most of the temple was built around 1400 BC, so we're now talking nearly 3,500 years ago, during the reign of Pharaoh Amenhotep III, and was later expanded by Ramses II, one of Egypt's most famous rulers. Visitors enter through a massive gateway known as a pylon, constructed by Ramses II. In front of it once stood two gigantic obelisks. Today only one remains. The other was presented to France in the 1800s and now stands in the Place de la Concorde in Paris. At the entrance stands enormous statues of Ramses II, reminding all who entered that this was a place closely associated with royal power. One of the most interesting things about Luxor Temple is that it served a different purpose from nearby Karnak Temple, associated with royal power. One of the most interesting things about Luxor Temple is that it served a different purpose from nearby Karnak Temple.

It's a spectacle. Priests, officials, musicians and soldiers accompany the procession as it moved between the two temples. And it's only a few kilometres. Here at Luxor Temple, ceremonies were performed that symbolically renewed the pharaoh's divine authority to rule Egypt. This helps explain another feature that visitors notice. Many of the sphinxes associated with the Karnak have the heads of rams, representing the god Amun. At Luxor Temple, many sphinxes have human heads, reflecting the temple's close association with the king. Luxor Temple also tells the story of Egypt's changing history. After the age of pharaohs, the Romans used the site and incorporated their own structures into the complex. Later, Christians built a church, and you can see a cross within the temple precincts. Even more remarkable, there's a mosque which still stands within the temple today. Over many centuries, wind-borne sand and accumulated debris gradually buried much of the ancient structure. People built homes and places of worship above it, often unaware what lay beneath. And seriously, I'm looking at a drawing that basically shows that nearly half of the temple was covered with sand, and you could see village buildings on top of the temple building. So when archaeologists eventually uncovered the temple, they found the mosque standing high above the ancient floor level, providing dramatic evidence of just how deeply the temple had been buried. So today, Luxor Temple remains one of Egypt's most beautiful monuments. Look, it is beautiful. Gigantic. Power. And whoever sees it, and what it must have been like in the age of pharaohs, would have thought the pharaoh is God, the pharaoh is great. Only someone great can build something like these temples at Luxor and Karnak. They are awesome. Let's have a little bit of music, which will nearly take us to the end of the show. I'll come back and say hello before we go. Thank you for listening.

And thank you for listening to the We Get Around show. I hope you're enjoying our shows as we try and bring you as much as we possibly can over the years about

0: the places that I've visited, and I hope it, if you've been to those places, I hope it gives you great memories about things that you've been to, and I hope it brings back great experiences for you. And if you haven't been, perhaps it can give you an opportunity to put it on your bucket list. But thank you very much for listening. God bless, and I will see you next Thursday if we can get this to play.
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2: I'm Mark Dransfield. Contentious tax laws are set to pass their first parliamentary hurdle, but it may be a harder slog through the Senate. More from Federal Politics editor Michael Packey.
3: The Albanese government's push to rein in the capital gains tax discount and negative gearing concessions will pass the lower house, where Labor has the numbers to get its legislation over the line. But the Senate may be a different story, because the government needs the Greens to get policy through. The minor party is concerned the Treasurer would have too much discretionary power to make changes to the legislation once it's passed into law. The Greens quizzed Treasury Secretary Jenny Wilkinson about the issue, but were essentially fobbed off.
4: You pursue this question with my colleagues from Revenue Group.
3: Treasurer Jim Chalmers maintains the powers given to him are not unusual.
5: This is standard practice for tax legislation.
3: The government's bill also includes a $250 tax offset for all workers and an instant $1,000 deduction on expenses. Michael Packey reporting.
2: A couple's fighting for life and a man has been shot during a suspected home invasion in northern New South Wales. Dusty Fitzpatrick reports.
6: Police say a man and woman aged in their 70s were stabbed by a 34-year-old man who they don't know inside their home at Torrington. It's alleged the older man managed to call for help before shooting the younger man when he tried to re-enter the house. Norm has told 2GB he's a long-term friend of the couple and can't believe what's happened.
7: They're living a peaceful, calm life up there.
6: The alleged attacker is under police guard in hospital. Superintendent Chris McKinnon says he's facing several charges.
8: Two counts of wounding with intent to murder.
6: Dusty Fitzpatrick, Sydney.
2: To South Australia, where after 25 years in jail, a notorious pedophile and former magistrate has been released on home detention. 83-year-old Peter Liddy was jailed in 2001 for the sexual abuse of minors in the 80s and has always maintained he's not guilty of any crime. Wild winds are set to pick up in Victoria, bringing heavy rain to coastal areas and around the Yarra Ranges. Parts of Melbourne are expected to cop a month's worth of rain in just 12 hours. And the Bureau of Meteorology's Belinda House says parts of the state are expecting peak wind gusts of 90 kilometres an hour.
9: The winds are going to turn around to the southwesterly direction. So those coastal parts where you're facing that southwesterly direction might pick up a little bit more. Up into the Yarra Ranges is probably where we're going to see those higher totals, so 10 to 30 millimetres, really looking right across Melbourne today.
2: Air health news, and new analysis shows nicotine use in Australia has soared over the past 8 years. Lee Harrison has more.
10: Latest ABS data has revealed the quantity of nicotine consumed jumped by almost 40% between 2017 and 2025, while the population grew by just 14%. Household spending on tobacco has fallen to 2016 levels, a time when legal cigarettes were a third of today's prices. Over the same period, illicit cigarette share of overall tobacco consumption quadrupled to 80%. It comes after Treasury estimates downgraded tobacco excise revenue by $8 billion over the next 5 years.
2: Lee Harrison reporting. This is Air News. First to AFL, and interim coach Dean Solomon says he hasn't spoken with James Hird about the Essendon coaching job. Eddie Summerfield reports.
11: Essendon training under grey drizzly skies. Interim coach Dean Solomon addressing the storm around James Hird's potential return as coach, and if the former teammates will reunite as part of the so-called Team Hird coaching panel.
12: Haven't spoken to Hurdy about football at all.
11: The Bombers this week asking the AFL for a draft assistance package. The caretaker with a clear focus on the rest of the season.
12: I want to hit the finishing line with momentum.
11: The Bombers face old rivals Carlton on Sunday night. Sam Durham and Mason Redman poised to return. A call on Jordan Ridley to come after training.
12: Ridley, we'll see how he trains and how he feels. Discuss with him where he's at.
11: Eddie Summerfield, Tullamarine.
2: And tonight it's Geelong versus Adelaide. NRL and Sharks winger Ronaldo Mulitalo has set the scene for an explosive local derby with the Dragons on Sunday. The Red V are looking to go back-to-back after a shock win over the Broncos. Mulitalo says the Sharks are up for the challenge.
13: The local derby is, even though we do respect each other a lot, both clubs and the rich history that we have between each other, I'm sure that come the weekend there'll be bloodshed and everyone's getting after each other.
2: Tonight the Sea Eagles host the Rabbitohs, and the Socceroos are preparing for their final hit out before the World Cup, a friendly against Switzerland this weekend. Australian Independent Radio News.

0: all things past, present and the future. It's now time, Australia. 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
1: Welcome to the show, ladies and gentlemen. It's your host here. It's Jai Pittman. You're at Live 90.5 FM on your dial for It's Now Time Australia, the show that's been put together to talk all things First Nations, current Australians and future Australians, as we always have lots and lots of magical things that have happened in our community, especially out here in the hills, the Cumberland and the Parramatta communities that extend out to the Western Sydney and the world community. I want to say a big thank you. Thank you so much for joining us, listeners. Every week, we're going to have a bit of a campfire yarn here, is the way I like to explain it. We're going to have some tracks that go with it each week. So please make sure you grab yourself your cup of coffee. Please make sure you grab your bickies if you're a bit of a bicky dunker like me. This is a great every Thursday, 2 o'clock till 4 o'clock. It's a great time to come together, and it's an opportunity to be able to share some yarns and also learn a little bit about the cultures that that make up our community. We've got lots of our First Nations artists that we're going to be sharing with you, ones that have made some big inroads in our own communities, but also in our Australian community. But we're also going to have an opportunity to talk to lots of different guests, and also we're going to have some opportunities where I get asked some questions too. Some of the producers of our show and some of the friends and even my wife come in and we have a bit of a yarn, and they have a bit of a reverse interview, I like to call it. It's just a bit of a reverse interview where there's some questions being asked about myself, so I like that concept that my family and friends come up with. It's good for our listeners to learn a little bit more about me. But we've got a playlist put together today with the producers and myself, and it's really important that we share that we really want to share our First Nations music, because some of our elders have always said in our Indigenous community that if we don't get to share our stories and invite people to the circle, we'll never ever ever learn more about those who share the community with us. So we've got some of our artists from our First Nations community. We also play some beautiful tracks from around the world who are non-Indigenous. Some of the big artists from around the world that have had a big impact on our Indigenous communities. And also some of the cultural tracks that relate to our First Nations tracks. It's really an opportunity for us to just share and care and learn and earn some respect around each other's cultures and be able to look after each other's cultures just the same way that we would like our culture looked after by our own neighbours. So for now, to start our show, here comes one of the tracks, one of my all-time favourite tracks from one of my all-time favourite First Nation artists.

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1: Alrighty, welcome back, listeners. We're going to get straight into our next track by Uncle Archie Roach. And this one's called Leon Ngan.

0: The first ciggy was the one I was always stinging for the most. 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

95.5. I've got another track coming up for you, listeners. Thanks for joining. It's Now Time Australia show. I'm your host, Jai Pittman. You're at Alive 90.5 FM, covering the Cumberland Hills and the Parramatta LGAs and anywhere from around the world where you can get onto our beautiful station. There is many, many ways you can listen in. I've got a beautiful track here. It's a bit of a personal one. This is from a cousin of mine. He's an Indigenous Australian artist. He's a country artist, someone you may have heard in the mainstream also. This is by cousin Troy Cassidaly, but this is a special song. Talks about some of our South Coast country and a very special river to us down the South Coast. And this one is called I Hear My River.

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1: All righty, listeners, we are back. It's now Time Australia. Your host here, Jai Pittman. And we've got another one of Uncle Archie Roach's beautiful songs. This track is such a beautiful song. It's all in the name. This track is called Life is Worth Living.

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1: I'm Mark Dransfield. The federal opposition is vowing to help fight a push by the US to impose new tariffs on Australia. The United States is considering hitting us with a 12.5% levy on goods sold to America. The Trump administration alleges we're one of many countries that's been importing products made by slave labour. Liberal leader Angus Taylor says allies should not restrict trade with one another.
2: They're wrong. There shouldn't be tariffs like these imposed on Australia, and the United States shouldn't do it. They are a great friend, and they shouldn't do it to a friend. We fought with them in every war, every major war.
1: And still in Canberra, changes to capital gains and negative gearing have passed through the lower house of parliament and will now be debated in the Senate. A Perth paediatrician has been charged with sexually assaulting one of his patients. Police say the 41-year-old doctor worked across locations in Midland and Nedlands, specialising in behavioural issues affecting children. He's been charged with engaging in persistent sexual conduct with a child under 16 and possessing child exploitation material. He'll remain behind bars until his next court appearance on Monday. Motor vehicle theft claims have again surged in Victoria while declining in every other state. Kiara Parker reports.
3: New statistics reveal Victoria has higher vehicle crime insurance claims for stolen cars than all other states combined. Authorities say organised crime is a major factor behind the spike in claims, and the state opposition is blaming

0: the government for being too soft on repeat offenders. Insurance Council of Australia data shows there were $243 million in payouts from 12,500 claims last year. CEO Andrew Hall says Victoria was the only state where payouts rose year on year.
1: This is a Melbourne problem. We're seeing cars broken into or stolen every 42 minutes. That's just from insurance claim data. The numbers are probably much higher.
0: Residents in suburbs with higher rates of theft could be stung with higher premiums because of the crime risk. Kiara Parker, Melbourne.
2: Older people with motor neurone disease will soon get fast-tracked assessment, funding and support. The federal government's amending aged care rules to recognise MND as a distinct condition. The move follows determined advocacy from federal member Rebecca Sharkey, who says 5,000 people died last year waiting for a high level of aged care.
3: Right now, just over 1% of people are deemed either urgent or high priority by this government when they're assessed for their aged care package, no matter what it is.
2: New modelling has revealed global warming is driving severe hailstorms away from the subtropics and towards Earth's poles. Scientists warn the geographic shift will increasingly expose cooler regions, including southeastern Australia and New Zealand, to damaging storms. UNSW's Dr. Tim Rawpack says the shifting weather would also change when farmers plant crops.
4: We also looked at the seasonality, so we were looking across some seasons and we saw that there were some decreases in the summer and increases in the winter, which could mean that those winter crops are the ones that face more rising risk in future.
2: And in air showbiz, there's been a mini ABBA reunion in London. Former bandmates and former husband and wife, Benny and Frieda, were in the audience at the Voyage show to launch a new music program for children. This is Air News. Dolphins enforcer Tom Gilbert is ready to answer the phone if Maroons coach Billy Slater comes calling. The 25-year-old prop looms as a likely replacement for injured star Pat Carrigan ahead of Game 2. Gilbert admits he was disappointed to miss the initial squad, but understands he needed to work on his game.
5: Yeah, the more I had time to reflect on it, the more I realised there were part of my games that need to be better and more consistent, and I'm really happy with how I'm building that consistency in my game at the moment, and I just know that if I keep doing that for the Dolphins, all that other stuff will take care of itself.
2: For the first time, Melbourne will go into Monday's Big Freeze King's birthday match against Collingwood without the support of AFL great Neil Danaher. D's coach Stephen King says despite the emotion, it'll be about getting back to basics.
6: I think the occasion will speak for itself. Then it's just the importance around us getting back, playing a brand of footy that we know we can, and coming up against a quality, experienced opposition. And then, you know, I'm really just looking forward to putting on a really good show.
2: And excitement is building ahead of the FIFA World Cup, which starts next week. Australia will begin the group stage against Turkey on June 14 in Vancouver. Former star John Aloisi says he thinks Australia will get through to the knockout stages.
7: I think Tony Popovich has done a great job. I think that he's got a good mix. He's got some experience, but really good young talented players as well.
2: Australian Independent Radio News.
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1: I'm Mark Dransfield. The federal opposition is vowing to help fight a push by the US to impose new tariffs on Australia. The United States is considering hitting us with a 12.5% levy on goods sold to America. The Trump administration alleges we're one of many countries that's been importing products made by slave labour. Liberal leader Angus Taylor says allies should not restrict trade with one another.
2: They're wrong. There shouldn't be tariffs like these imposed on Australia, and the United States shouldn't do it. They are a great friend, and they shouldn't do it. We fought with them in every war, every major war.
1: And still in Canberra, changes to capital gains and negative gearing have passed through the lower house of parliament and will now be debated in the Senate. A Perth paediatrician has been charged with sexually assaulting one of his patients. Police say the 41-year-old doctor worked across locations in Midland and Nedlands, specialising in behavioural issues affecting children. He's been charged with engaging in persistent sexual conduct with a child under 16 and possessing child exploitation material. He'll remain behind bars until his next court appearance on Monday. Motor vehicle theft claims have again surged in Victoria while declining in every other state. Kiara Parker reports.
3: New statistics reveal Victoria has higher vehicle crime insurance claims for stolen cars than all other states combined. Authorities say organised crime is a major factor behind the spike in claims, and the state opposition is blaming the government for being too soft on repeat offenders. Insurance Council of Australia data shows there were $243 million in payouts from 12,500 claims last year. CEO Andrew Hall says Victoria was the only state where payouts rose year on year.
4: This is a Melbourne problem. We're seeing cars broken into or stolen every 42 minutes. That's just from insurance claim data. The numbers are probably much higher.
3: Residents in suburbs with higher rates of theft could be stung with higher premiums because of the crime risk. Kiara Parker, Melbourne.
1: Older people with motor neurone disease will soon get fast-tracked assessment, funding and support. The federal government's amending aged care rules to recognise MND as a distinct condition. The move follows determined advocacy from federal member Rebecca Sharkey, who says 5,000 people died last year waiting for a high level of aged care.
5: Right now, just over 1% of people are deemed either urgent or high priority by this government when they're assessed for their aged care package, no matter what it is.
1: New modelling has revealed global warming is driving severe hailstorms away from the subtropics and towards Earth's poles. Scientists warn the geographic shift will increasingly expose cooler regions, including southeastern Australia and New Zealand, to damaging storms. UNSW's Dr. Tim Rawpack says the shifting weather would also change when farmers plant crops.
6: We also looked at the seasonality, so we were looking across some seasons and we saw that there were some decreases in the summer and increases in the winter, which could mean that those winter crops are the ones that face more rising risk in future.
1: And in air showbiz, there's been a mini ABBA reunion in London. Former bandmates and former husband and wife, Benny and Frieda, were in the audience at the Void show to launch a new music program for children. This is Air News. Dolphins enforcer Tom Gilbert is ready to answer the phone if Maroons coach Billy Slater comes calling. The 25-year-old prop looms as a likely replacement for injured star Pat Carrigan ahead of Game 2. Gilbert admits he was disappointed to miss the initial squad, but understands he needed to work on his game.
7: Yeah, the more I had time to reflect on it, the more I realised there were part of my games that needed to be better and more consistent, and I'm really happy with how I'm building that consistency in my game at the moment, and I just know that if I keep doing that for the Dolphins, all that other stuff will take care of itself.
1: For the first time, Melbourne will go into Monday's Big Freeze King's birthday match against Collingwood without the support of AFL great Neil Danaher. D's coach Stephen King says despite the emotion, it'll be about getting back to basics.
8: I think the occasion will speak for itself. Then it's just the importance around us getting back, playing a brand of footy that we know we can, and coming up against a quality, experienced opposition. And then, you know, I'm really just looking forward to putting on a really good show.
1: And excitement is building ahead of the FIFA World Cup, which starts next week. Australia will begin the group stage against Turkey on June 14 in Vancouver. Former star John Aloisi says he thinks Australia will get through to the knockout stages.
9: I think Tony Popovich has done a great job. I think that he's got a good mix. He's got some experience, but really good young talented players as well.
1: Australian Independent Radio News.
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11: Welcome back, everybody. I hope you're enjoying the show so far. We have now just crossed into the second half of the show. Hope you've enjoyed the first hour. We've covered a lot of we've covered some of our beautiful tracks. There's been some of our amazing artists from not only just around the country but from around the world. Coming up next, we've got a track by the Warrumpi Band. It's one of my all-time favourites. This one, this is Blackfella, Whitefella.

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1: 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It's Now Time Australia is our show. It's the show that brings together all our First Nations, current and future Australians, where we get to have a beautiful, beautiful space and a safe space to talk about some of the things that we might not know about our neighbours, might not know about those who've come from all around the world. We have our next track coming up. It is by The Street Warriors and Shannon Knoll, and it is Solid Rock.

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All right, listeners, we're going to get into another track. I've picked another artist here, another artist that that I can remember. I can remember before his music started to make some noise in our Aboriginal community, in our Aboriginal homes, and in our Aboriginal kind of in our Aboriginal culture. You could probably call it as a holistic approach. His name is Dan Sultan. I've picked a track here from Dan's album, and this is from his album Get Out While You Can, and this one's called Goddess Love.

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1: Here's another awesome track, a bit of an anthem in our Indigenous communities. This one's by No Fixed Address. 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

0: Friday, listeners. We've now come to the end of the show. Thank you so much for joining us, and we hope you enjoyed the playlist that we put together, because some of the tracks, you know, you might not get a chance to listen to some of these tracks because, you know, if you haven't been born and raised in our community, one, to not know who they are, two, to not be able to get connected to the story or relate to their story, but three, to be able to, if you haven't had a chance to come across it, that's why we've put the show together, so that it's an opportunity for all current Australians to stop by and have a listen every Thursday from 2 o'clock to 4 o'clock. We've even had some of our family members, our non-Indigenous family members, Caroline, my wife and I, and her family, pop by and have a listen to some of the tracks and get connected to some of our stories, and it's just a great way to get related and understand those that make up our community. So I want to say a big thank you to our listeners and supporters out there and family members, and also to you listeners, thank you so much for joining us each week and stopping by Live 90.5 FM for It's Now Time Australia. Every day is that sunrise, as I say, for each show, that it's an opportunity for us to learn more about each other, and we've got that opportunity to be able to learn about each other's cultures, the ones that make up our community. And every day, in every way, is what culture represents for us. It's not just a show, or it's not just a song or a dance. It's really every day in every way on how we interact with each other, and we make sure that we look after each other whilst we're here in the community. So on behalf of my family, I want to say a big didgeridoo. Thank you so much for joining us, and it's Yano. We'll see you again next week.
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2: I'm Mark Dransfield. The Prime Minister has brushed aside criticism of Labor's tax changes after they passed their first parliamentary hurdle. Changes to capital gains tax and negative gearing will now be debated.

0: In the Senate, the government bundled a $250 tax offset and a $1,000 deduction on work expenses into the same tax bill. Anthony Albanese has told Parliament the tax reform is fair, even though the opposition argues the policy is poorly designed.
1: Every Labor member voted to deliver real change, the real change that Australia needs, and every single member of the three right-wing parties, the Liberal One National Party, voted against these changes.
0: Meantime, the government and opposition have both vowed to fight a push by the US to increase tariffs on Australia. More from Federal Politics reporter Nelson Scott.
2: The Trump administration alleges Australia has failed to prevent the import of goods made by slave labour. As a result, the US is considering increasing the tariff imposed on products we export to America from 10 to 12.5%. Prime Minister Anthony Albanese has told the ABC, not only is the move inconsistent with our free trade agreement, Australia has tough anti-slavery laws.
3: Any tariff on Australian exports to the United States are unjustified.
2: Opposition leader Angus Taylor has also pledged to help fight the levy, arguing it's a betrayal by a trusted ally.
4: We fought with them in every war. They shouldn't be imposing tariffs.
2: The US government has flagged an additional 53 countries could face the same penalty as Australia. Nelson Scott, Canberra.
0: Israel and Lebanon have agreed to renew their ceasefire, contingent on a complete cessation of Hezbollah attacks. The ongoing exchanges in southern Lebanon have been a key sticking point in the peace talks between the US and Iran. Charges have been laid against a man who was shot during an alleged violent home invasion in northern New South Wales. Police say a man and woman aged in their 70s were stabbed inside their home at Torrington by a 34-year-old man. It's alleged the male resident shot the younger man when he tried to come back inside the house. Superintendent Chris McKinnon says his actions were brave.
5: He certainly did his best, obviously under very difficult circumstances, to defend himself and his partner. So, it's quite impressive that he was able to do that, given the extent of the injuries that he had suffered.
0: To South Australia, where after 25 years in jail, a notorious pedophile and former magistrate has been released on home detention. 83-year-old Peter Liddy looked weak and frail as he climbed into the front seat of a waiting vehicle. He was jailed in 2001 for the sexual abuse of minors in the 1980s and has always maintained he's not guilty of any crime. Experts believe Australia's demand for electric cars will only continue to grow. Nearly 20% of all cars sold last month were battery-powered, including an EV on the top of the charts for the first time ever. The Electric Vehicle Council's Aman Gore says the recent improvement in petrol prices will not cool demand for EVs.
6: I think what we've seen over the last couple of years is that EVs have become normalised. So there are now 10 models available under $40,000. Now, people know they can save thousands of dollars just by driving electric. So why would you go back to driving on petrol?
0: This is AIR News. First to tennis, and tonight four will become two in the women's draw at Roland Garros. And for his preview, here's AIR Sports' Paul Walsh.
7: The final four places in the women's draw have now been decided, with none of the top five featuring in semi-finals action. 15-seed Marta Kostyuk will take on the 8-seed Mia Andreeva, with Kostyuk holding a 2-0 head-to-head advantage, while in the second of the matchups, qualifier and world number 114, Maya Walenska, will face 25th seed Deanna Snyder. None of the women have previously reached a Grand Slam final, with Andreeva being the only player of the four to have semi-finals experience, and that was at Roland Garros in 2024. For the qualifier Walenska, it all seems to be falling into place.
8: My goal was to be top 100 this year. That was the main goal. Coming here, my goal was to qualify. I felt like I'm doing a good job. I do the right things, and I just need to be patient.
0: The Brisbane Lions have lost three in a row, and the pressure's on the three co-captains. Coach Chris Fagan has told them to focus on their own performance first, ahead of Saturday's match against the Gold Coast.
9: What you want your leaders to do first and foremost is to play well, and their intentions were good, but I think, a little bit more of a single focus on each person this week playing to their best is what we need.
0: And the NRL could be expanded to 20 teams as early as the end of the decade, with ARL Commission Chair Peter Volandis saying it would future-proof the game. Australian Independent Radio News.

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0: There are tens of thousands of children admitted to hospital for long-term stays every year. Sometimes their little bodies, which are attached to drips and lines, can get tangled in their clothes. Super T takes that anxiety away. It's a medical garment given free of charge, and it's disguised as a superhero t-shirt, which opens under the arms for thermometer access and has press studs evenly spaced to bypass tubes and lines. This children's charity has partnered with Disney for some Marvel editions, and it's got some special star power backing, with Thor actor Chris Hemsworth lending his support.
1: 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We love you.
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1: Hello there, I'm Terry Daniel. The federal government's tax changes have cleared their first parliamentary hurdle and have now moved to the Senate for debate. Labor is planning to rein in the capital gains discount and negative gearing concessions. The opposition and independents put up a range of changes to the legislation, but the government used its numbers to vote them down. Liberal leader Angus Taylor used question time to ask the Prime Minister why Labor took that approach.
2: Why did your government vote against lower income taxes 11 times, including the Coalition's plan for bigger and better income tax cuts year after year after year?
1: The federal government says the United States has nothing to gain from hiking tariffs on Australia. The Trump administration claims we have failed to prevent the import of goods made by slave labour. As a result, the US may increase its tariff on Australian products to 12.5%. Foreign Minister Penny Wong has told a parliamentary hearing the move would be harmful to both nations.
3: Australia ATIC continues to assert our view that we are not supportive of tariffs, and we continue to value open trade that has benefited both Australia and the United States.
1: Victorian Police Minister Anthony Carbines has conceded crime in Victoria is too high. After it was revealed, Victoria is Australia's car theft capital. New statistics reveal Victoria has higher insurance claims for stolen cars than all the other states combined. Insurance Council of Australia data shows there were $243 million in payouts from 12,500 claims last year. Mr. Carbines has urged people to take every precaution possible when locking up their cars to help police.
4: And all we can continue to do is make arrests and Victoria Police recover 80% of vehicles that are stolen within a year. Now, that's not acceptable to those who've had their vehicle stolen, but all we can ask people to do is make sure that they take every precaution possible.
1: The union representing immigration detention staff has accused a security contractor of prioritising profits over safety, prompting strike action. Mark Dransfield has more.
5: Detention officers across the country are taking strike action, claiming systemic understaffing at Secure Journeys is creating dangerous levels of fatigue inside their facilities. The United Workers Union, Suria Nargulapolli, is demanding changes to wages and rostering.

0: training to protect both staff and detainees.
1: They want to make sure that they have a well-trained staff stay in the detention space so that they can provide the level of care and support which they need to do to the detainees and uphold the detention network.
2: The Queensland Police Service is now in the spotlight after being accused of misspending taxpayer money. The Crime and Corruption Commission has been called in to investigate these claims of financial mismanagement and governance failings. Acting Commissioner Brett Pointing says he's committed to leading the Queensland Police Service through the next phase of reform.
3: The review outlined 21 recommendations, with the key themes being financial management, governance and assurance, procurement capability, workforce resourcing and organisational accountability.
2: This is Air News. First up, NRL and the Sydney Roosters are poised to receive a big boost for tomorrow night's clash with the Canberra Raiders. Coach Trent Robinson confirming their strike winger is ready to make his return from an ankle injury.
4: He's looking well. Yesterday was sort of the real test for us to make sure that he was right to sort of tick off everything he needed after that syndesmosis. So it's looking good for him to play tomorrow.
2: Winger Cody Ramsay has been ruled out with illness. In other NRL news, Canterbury Bulldogs coach Cameron Seraldo says captain Stephen Crichton is on track to play against the Parramatta Eels on Monday. Tonight, the Manly Sea Eagles are up against the South Sydney Rabbitohs at Brookvale. In the AFL, the Adelaide Crows will be looking to break their hoodoo against the Geelong Cats when they meet tonight at Adelaide Oval. The Crows have lost 9 of their past 10 matches against the Cats, with 4 of those losses at Adelaide Oval. Taylor Walker and Hugo Hall-Cahan come in for the home side, while Riley Thilthorpe is suspended and Isaac Rankin is injured. The rest of the sides for round 13 will also be released tonight. And Australia's cricketers play the third and deciding men's one-dayer against Pakistan tonight in Lahore. Australian Independent Radio News.
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2: Hello there, I'm Terry Daniel. The federal government's tax changes have cleared their first parliamentary hurdle and have now moved to the Senate for debate. Labor is planning to rein in the capital gains discount and negative gearing concessions. The opposition and independents put up a range of changes to the legislation, but the government used its numbers to vote them down. Liberal leader Angus Taylor used question time to ask the Prime Minister why Labor took that approach.
6: Why did your government vote against lower income taxes 11 times, including the Coalition's plan for bigger and better income tax cuts year after year after year?
2: The federal government says the United States has nothing to gain from hiking tariffs on Australia. The Trump administration claims we have failed to prevent the import of goods made by slave labour. As a result, the US may increase its tariff on Australian products to 12.5%. Foreign Minister Penny Wong has told a parliamentary hearing the move would be harmful to both nations.
7: Australia ATIC continues to assert our view that we are not supportive of tariffs, and we continue to value open trade that has benefited both Australia and the United States.
2: Victorian Police Minister Anthony Carbines has conceded crime in Victoria is too high after it was revealed Victoria is Australia's car theft capital. New statistics reveal Victoria has higher insurance claims for stolen cars than all the other states combined. Insurance Council of Australia data shows there were $243 million in payouts from 12,500 claims last year. Mr. Carbines has urged people to take every precaution possible when locking up their cars to help police.
8: And all we can continue to do is make arrests and Victoria Police recover 80% of vehicles that are stolen within a year. Now, that's not acceptable to those who've had their vehicles stolen, but all we can ask people to do is make sure that they take every precaution possible.
2: The union representing immigration detention staff has accused a security contractor of prioritising profits over safety, prompting strike action. Mark Dransfield has more.
0: Detention officers across the country are taking strike action, claiming systemic understaffing at Secure Journeys is creating dangerous levels of fatigue inside their facilities. The United Workers Union, Suria Nargulapolli, is demanding changes to wages and rostering to protect both staff and detainees.
1: They want to make sure that they have well-trained staff stay in the detention space so that they can provide the level of care and support which they need to do to the detainees and uphold the detention network.
2: The Queensland Police Service is now in the spotlight after being accused of misspending taxpayer money. The Crime and Corruption Commission has been called in to investigate these claims of financial mismanagement and governance failings. Acting Commissioner Brett Pointing says he's committed to leading the Queensland Police Service through the next phase of reform.
3: The review outlined 21 recommendations, with the key themes being financial management, governance and assurance, procurement capability, workforce resourcing and organisational accountability.
2: This is Air News. First up, NRL, and the Sydney Roosters are poised to receive a big boost for tomorrow night's clash with the Canberra Raiders. Coach Trent Robinson confirming their strike winger is ready to make his return from an ankle injury.
4: He's looking well. Yesterday was sort of the real test for us to make sure that he was right to sort of tick off everything he needed after that syndesmosis. So it's looking good for him to play tomorrow.
2: Winger Cody Ramsay has been ruled out with illness. In other NRL news, Canterbury Bulldogs coach Cameron Seraldo says captain Stephen Crichton is on track to play against the Parramatta Eels on Monday. Tonight, the Manly Sea Eagles are up against the South Sydney Rabbitohs at Brookvale. In the AFL, the Adelaide Crows will be looking to break their hoodoo against the Geelong Cats when they meet tonight at Adelaide Oval. The Crows have lost 9 of their past 10 matches against the Cats, with 4 of those losses at Adelaide Oval. Taylor Walker and Hugo Hall-Cahan come in for the home side, while Riley Thilthorpe is suspended and Isaac Rankin is injured. The rest of the sides for round 13 will also be released tonight. And Australia's cricketers play the third and deciding men's one-dayer against Pakistan tonight in Lahore. Australian Independent Radio News.

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2: Hello there, I'm Terry Daniel. The Prime Minister and Opposition Leader have clashed in Parliament after Labor's tax changes passed their first hurdle. Federal Politics Editor Michael Packey with more.
3: The government's push to rein in the capital gains tax discount and negative gearing concessions have passed the lower house.
4: Ayes 94, noes 48.
3: Opposition Leader Angus Taylor has accused Labor of political bastardry after linking a $250 tax offset and an instant $1,000 for work expenses to the legislation.
5: Ramming this legislation through the Parliament without sufficient scrutiny.
3: Mr Taylor was pushing for the bill to be split, arguing the Coalition supports the tax cuts but not the CGT and negative gearing changes. But Prime Minister Anthony Albanese has told Parliament you can't have one without the other.
6: We on this side stand for delivering real change.
3: The legislation will now be debated in the Senate, where it's expected to pass at the end of the month with help

0: From the Greens, Michael Packey reporting.
1: Construction representatives say investment in housing is the key to reversing Australia's lagging GDP growth. The industry contributes to 11% of gross domestic product, which grew by just 0.3% in the March quarter. Master Builders Australia Director Darren Disney says every dollar invested in construction returns about $2.50 to the economy.
2: We want to get the GDP growth heading in the right direction, that the policy settings need to support building and construction, not only for that overall GDP figure, but also in terms of Australia meeting its housing accord targets.
1: The Western Australian Police Minister says the state government is considering making changes to laws around medicinal cannabis and driving. New reforms proposed in New South Wales will see drivers with a medicinal cannabis prescription avoid charges if they test positive for the THC under the maximum threshold. Rhys Whitby says similar changes could be on the cards in Western Australia.
3: Western Australia supports the principle of a medical defence in circumstances where a driver is using medicinal prescribed cannabis. And I think in those circumstances where there's no issue of impairment, we're looking at how we give a medical defence for that substance being detected.
1: Victoria's snowfields are receiving a dusting of snow, while parts of the state are bracing for almost a month's worth of rain. Meteorologist Belinda House says Victoria is on alert for blizzards with gusts of up to 90 kilometres an hour.
4: We should see some snow falling down to around about 1,100 or 1,200 metres through those parts.
1: Meantime, a climate modelling study warns shifting global weather patterns are putting winter crops in the firing line of hail damage. Researchers found as temperatures rise, hail-prone conditions are intensifying in the cooler months, threatening major crops like wheat. Despite the hazard to agriculture, University of New South Wales Dr. Tim Rawpack says it wouldn't be wiped out entirely.
5: We assumed that crops wouldn't adjust as the climate changes. And of course, what will actually happen is that as the climate changes, the growing seasons will change and also the locations where those crops are will change. So there's a lot of moving parts.
1: Finally, to the Australian share market, the All Ords has closed down 100 points at 89.16. One Australian dollar was buying 71.36 US cents. This is Air News. Tennis, and tonight four will become two in the women's draw at Roland Garros in France. And for his preview, here's Air Sports' Paul Walsh.
6: The final four places in the women's draw have now been decided, with none of the top five featuring in semi-finals action. 15 seed Marta Kostyuk will take on the 8 seed Mia Andreeva, with Kostyuk holding a 2-0 head-to-head advantage. While in the second of the matchups, qualifier and world number 114, Maya Walenska, will face 25th seed Diana Schneider. None of the women have previously reached a Grand Slam final, with Andreeva being the only player of the four to have semi-finals experience, and that was at Roland Garros in 2024. For the qualifier Walenska, it all seems to be falling into place.
7: My goal was to be top 100 this year. That was the main goal. Coming here, my goal was to qualify. I felt like I'm doing a good job. I do the right things and I just need to be patient.
1: AFL News, and Essendon is poised to welcome back Sam Durham and Mason Redmond for Sunday night's clash with Carlton. Interim coach Dean Solomon says while they will lean into the rivalry with the Blues, the focus is on his side.
8: They've been through a tough period of time and they've bounced out on the other side with three wins. So leaning into it slightly, but we really are focusing more on ourselves and how we chase a consistent style of footy to the end of the line.
1: Aussie Dakar champion Toby Price has been named as a late inclusion for the start of the Fink Desert Race in Central Australia tomorrow. Australian Independent Radio News.
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0: Sims and Mr. Lover on the Love Not Show. Thank you for spending this hour with us, indulging in love, fun, and romantic melodies.
1: Oh, yeah.

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1: Hello there, I'm Terry Daniel. The federal government's tax changes have cleared their first parliamentary hurdle and have now moved to the Senate for debate. Labor is planning to rein in the capital gains discount and negative gearing concessions. The opposition and independents put up a range of changes to the legislation, but the government used its numbers to vote them down. Liberal leader Angus Taylor used question time to ask the Prime Minister why Labor took that approach.
2: Why did your government vote against lower income taxes 11 times, including the Coalition's plan for bigger and better income tax cuts year after year after year?
1: The federal government says the United States has nothing to gain from hiking tariffs on Australia. The Trump administration claims we have failed to prevent the import of goods made by slave labour. As a result, the US may increase its tariff on Australian products to 12.5%. Foreign Minister Penny Wong has told a parliamentary hearing the move would be harmful to both nations.
3: Australia continues to assert our view that we are not supportive of tariffs, and we continue to value open trade that has benefited both Australia and the United States.
1: Victorian Police Minister Anthony Carbines has conceded crime in Victoria is too high. After it was revealed, Victoria is Australia's car theft capital. New statistics reveal Victoria has higher insurance claims for stolen cars than all the other states combined. Insurance Council of Australia data shows there were $243 million in payouts from 12,500 claims last year. Mr. Carbines has urged people to take every precaution possible when locking up their cars to help police.
4: And all we can continue to do is make arrests and Victoria Police recover 80% of vehicles that are stolen within a year. Now, that's not acceptable to those who've had their vehicles stolen, but all we can ask...
5: 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If you like...

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1: And welcome, everyone.
2: Wow, Alex! That was such a surprise.
1: Yes. So we do have a new intro, our listeners. It's pretty uplifting and quite fitting
2: catchy.
1: Our show, because that's what Proppies is about.
2: Welcome to tonight's show, everyone. Welcome. It's another big night here.
1: Absolutely. And we've got a guest.
2: Yes.
1: We've never had a guest like this before in the studio. It's really unique, isn't it?
2: I can't wait to find out.
1: I can't wait to find out either. His name's Dean.
3: Yes.
1: And Dean does repairs on bench tops, timber. What else do you do?
3: Yeah, it's basically any hard surface, timber floors, stone bench tops, tiles, even bricks. So just to save owners, builders, etc., from replacing them, I come in and repair them.
1: Wow. So when you meet hard surfaces, we're not... We're

0: We're talking about
1: anything that's
0: We're not talking about like my head or anything like that. Well, I mean, I don't mean that in a sexual manner. Yeah, so that's really fascinating because the amount of times that we get and I have seen this done, mind you, to a bench top, and I went back there, I was like, wow, you can't even tell where the damage was done.
2: Okay. Oh, so I've got some stain and like hairline cracks.
0: I bet you got stains.
2: On the bench top. On the bench top. On the kitchen bench top. So I'd like some little hairline cracks. Is that something that is fixable?
3: Yeah, potentially, absolutely is fixable. If it's not structural, 100% it can be fixed. And any stains like that, I collaborate with the other businesses as well that can actually polish it off, and they can put anti-etch, put an anti-etch surface on it to stop you from staining it again.
2: Oh, wow. Yeah.
0: And with the stone bench tops, can that be done on artificial stone and natural stone? Because I have got a stain on my bench top as well, on my bench top, yes, which my first tenants ruined, and I was so frustrated because that was a brand new bench top and I spent a lot of money on it.
2: I used to be like that. Yeah. I used to get so like frustrated when a tenant like damages something.
0: Is it possible to fix up a non-natural stone as well, or that's harder to do?
3: Anything's possible.
0: Wow. You know,
3: we can have a crack at absolutely anything. There's no guarantees, but the idea again is to make it relatively invisible.
0: Yep.
3: Sometimes it's 50% better.
0: Yep.
3: Sometimes 100% better. So it just comes down to the surface and how it reacts to the repair and so on.
2: Do you get a lot of people asking you to come out to repair? Because, I mean, like, I know, like, repairs can actually be a fair bit of, like, expense.
3: But repairs can be, but they're not as expensive as ripping out an entire floor or an entire bench top, and that's where we come into it. We save the owners or the builders. I deal with a lot of builders as well.
2: Yeah.
3: With new builds, sometimes accidents happen, and I come in and help them. I guess save ripping out, whether it's a bench top or timber floors or tiles.
2: Yeah.
3: Because once you start ripping out one thing, you potentially damage something else. It's a domino effect. So you want to avoid, replacing things if you don't have to.
0: Mm.
2: That is very true. That's true. Yeah.
0: And what about bathtubs and showers as well? Can you do that?
3: Yeah.
0: Because I had an incident like that as well where the tenant had
2: Alex,
0: a baby. No.
2: What do you do? What happened to the bathtub?
0: It was a former tenant that I think they had a baby and they dropped something.
2: They dropped the baby.
0: Yeah, not...
3: You can repair cracks. Again, it just depends on how bad it is.
2: It depends what.
3: But anything's possible.
0: Really. Wow. And what about torn? Anything that's torn,
3: so like
0: blinds and curtains, or
2: hard surfaces.
3: No, see,
0: I'm asking if it is.
3: I'll explain something in more detail. My business is a franchise.
0: So
3: it's a timber and stone doctor. There's also leather and fabric.
0: Oh, okay.
2: So you're a little bit like Jim's cleaning services, like Jim's mowing.
3: To some degree, yes, but very, very niche. Mm.
0: Yeah, it is really niche, isn't it?
3: Lawn mowing businesses everywhere.
2: Mm. Yeah.
3: But what we do is quite niche and not that well known. So a lot of people don't know that we do this and that it's actually possible.
0: Yep.
3: So a lot of people are surprised to find that you can actually do these things as opposed to replacing even, dining tables. Some people have sentimental value with furniture.
0: Oh, yeah.
3: And we also restore them.
0: Wow.
2: Yeah.
3: Oh, that's a known entity.
2: Yeah.
3: People,
2: yeah.
3: Can do that, but that's something we do as well. But with regards to leather and fabric, so, if you have furniture that's been passed down, it's leather, it looks amazing, but it's starting to fade or it's got some tears. We've got people that do that as well, that restore, the leather and the sponges. And So.
0: And you know what? Nelly Imbruglia has a song called Torn for the Fabric. And we're going to play that right now here on Alive 90.5 FM.

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1: And welcome back.
2: Welcome back to Prop Biz. You're with Alex and Dara.
1: And we have Dean.
2: Dean and Dara,
1: doctor. Double D.
2: Oh, yes. I was going to say Dean the doctor.
1: You're a doctor in a way, aren't you?
3: Yeah.
1: And where do you get most of your jobs from? Is it property managers, private jobs?
3: Mostly builders.
1: Okay.
3: Initially it was private jobs, you know, furniture retailers, and since then it's been predominantly small to medium-sized builders that are building new homes, you know, apartments.
2: Yeah.
3: And people, property managers, like you said, you know, renters moving out, left a bit of damage,
2: yeah.
3: Or someone's selling a house, they want to make some aesthetic improvements, and, yeah, I come in and help add value.
2: Yeah, you've mentioned that that your company is a franchise.
3: Yes.
2: And with franchises, does the head office organise a lot of the jobs for you, and or do you actually have to go out and look for jobs yourself?
3: It is, you go out yourself. Initially, they support you, but generally speaking, it's, you know, 99.9% you go out on your own. They do support you, though. So a lot of that retailer work with some major furniture retailers comes directly from them. They support you in marketing. So there's a fair degree of support.
1: So that'll get you the leads.
3: They help you get leads.
1: Okay.
3: But to be successful, to really grow the business, you really have to get out there. So it's not you're not employed. You're not relying.
1: Do you have an area that you can only do, or it's pretty open?
3: Yeah, Western Sydney.
1: So that's
2: so
1: the area.
2: This is my area. You're situated in Western Sydney.
3: Yeah.
2: Can you work elsewhere outside of that?
3: Not under the franchise agreement, but there's actually multiples of us out there. So what we do is we farm the work out to each other. We help each other out, and yeah, we essentially stick to our area, and there's plenty of work.
1: And how do you get trained in doing this?
3: Well, as part of the onboarding process with the franchise, there is training in Queensland, so you spend a couple of weeks up there, and then they spend about a week down in the respective area that you're looking after, and they help you through that, introduce you, and then you just learn as you go as well.
2: There's
3: things that, you know, people ask for you to repair that you've never done before. So you do a bit of research, and then you
2: YouTube them.
3: Yeah, or ChatGPT them or whatever. and you do learn, but it also depends on your background as well.
2: Yeah.
3: What sort of
2: skills you've got as well, right?
3: Yeah, if you're a bit handy, you'll figure things out.
1: You look like a carpenter.
3: No. I've been in sales roles most of my career.
2: I
3: do a bit of jib rocking and things like that when I was in my teens.
2: Okay, interesting.
3: But if you're handy, you can do it.
1: So with the franchise models, do they give you all the tools and the equipment that you need as well?
3: Yeah, the initial, when you get on board, you do get your tools.
2: Okay.
3: The necessary tools, and they tend to last you a solid 12 months. So there's no, like the raw materials.
2: Right. Now, just for listeners who are thinking of starting or joining a franchise, like, what's the process involved, and run us through some of the costs and what sort of fees are they charging you?
3: The process, okay, so a lot of what I did was I researched different industries, and this one really stood out for me because if you have, you know, back problems and things like that, this actually works reasonably well because you're not really lifting, you're not really doing much of that. And, you know, I reached out to them. We had it was a few months, the whole process. The whole process was quite smooth. They said what's included. I spoke to other franchise owners. They shared details of other franchise owners, and I was able to get a very good idea of the big picture. And, you know, I was under no illusion that the first 6 months will be tough, and they were. But at the end of the day, the effort you put into the business, you get the return. If you do 3-4 hour days, you're going to only... You're not really going to grow. You have to actually put in the effort, talk to people, you know, drop into building sites and find the site manager, find builders, send emails, make phone calls. So it is truly your own business. It's not, you know, yes, it is franchise, But it's the idea is with the franchise model is that, you know, there's doctors, you know, timber doctor, stone doctor, leather doctor, and the, you know, the franchisor, they're called the doctor's services.
1: Okay.
3: So yeah, that's okay. How, yeah.
1: Yeah, well, that's good though.
3: Yeah.
1: You know what? I think I think that's awesome.
0: That's awesome.
2: That is.
0: That's awesome. That's awesome.
3: Awesome.
2: You do have a lot of surprises up your sleeve.
1: Yeah, so that's interesting. And look, if you want to start a franchise, the process is just go and get it done. Is that correct?
3: Well, yeah. You do some real solid research
1: yep.
3: and treat it like it's going to be a business, not like you're an employee.
1: Yeah.
3: So that's the key, you know, to the success.
1: I won't come back to discuss franchises, but Gareth Sebastian has a song called Get It Done, because I think if you are looking to get into franchises, just get it done.
2: You do, yeah.

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1: Welcome back to Prop Biz. You're with Alex and Dara and Dean here.
2: And if you have any questions, why don't you message us on 0405 905 905.
1: You that got number any questions for the floor doctor?
2: Dara, what's the number again?
1: 0405-905-905.
2: Yes. So we have a doctor in the house. So do people actually call you a doctor when you go out and
3: some
2: about?
3: Some do, yeah. I get called a magician as well sometimes if the job turns out really good.
2: Or hero or legend. Yeah.
1: You're my hero. Yeah. You saved my bench.
3: Yeah.
2: So going back to the franchise as well, obviously the show is to discuss businesses and business models and what have you not. Mm. So you were saying that there's a flat fee involved instead of like a traditional cut where the like for a fast food outlet.
3: Yeah.
2: There's no fast food outlets, so the actual the computers are linked back to head office and they can monitor everything that goes in, everything that comes out.
1: Yeah, that's how it works.
3: Yeah.
1: Yeah.
3: In our case, it is a flat fee.
2: Yeah, because, I mean, it'll be really hard to determine what you are making.
3: It can be, yeah. They, you know, you can get the information, but the other franchise models I looked at had fees. Mm. Sorry, percentage takings from the, you know, your revenue every month. Not something I liked, so I thought this was really attractive, and it just—it's almost it's limitless, really. You can make whatever you like, work as hard as you like, and you're not paying any more for it. So, and that's why I chose them.
2: Yep. Mm. And the training you said is in Queensland. How long is the training? And is that obviously you got to fork that out yourself as well? I mean, do you pay for the training up front or?
3: Yeah, look, it's part of the cost of the franchise except the travel and the accommodation.
1: Mm. Well, that's not too bad, actually.
3: So the training's included in the cost. You spend a couple of weeks with one of their best technicians there and other people within the business that specialise in, you know, colour matching and things like that.
2: Yep.
3: And then, like I mentioned earlier, back in which, you know, in my case, back in Sydney, I spent, almost a week with me here, so on the ground. But the most interesting part where I got the most out of learning was going out on the job in Brisbane with this technician, actually doing the work. So a week in, I was out there doing the work. It was good. And again, it depends on your skill set, but it's not really difficult to learn. It takes a little bit of common sense and, you know, you end up working it out with good guidance, which they gave.
1: Yeah, yeah. And I like the idea of how they've structured this, the way that they've charged you just a flat fee. It's very attractive. I think it's very attractive in comparison to all the other franchises where they take a percentage and of your revenue, but this is just like a flat fee.
2: Because you can budget like way ahead as well.
1: Yeah, that's right. You can budget that in too.
3: Yeah, 100%.
2: And the other thing is obviously there's no rent to pay because you're out and about. Like you're not fixed at one location.
3: Yeah.
2: That's what I like about this model.
3: Yeah, you have to have a van of some sort. Sort of commercial. It has to be a van.
2: What about the model? Some franchises are really picky with the...
3: Yeah, as models. Long as it's white and it's a van and it's reasonable... It works.
2: Okay.
3: So no utes, no SUVs. We actually have a franchise owner in Hawaii, a really good guy who actually lives in Sydney.
2: Oh, so this is international?
3: It's in the US as well.
2: Oh, wow.
3: So they're really expanding globally. They've got a franchise owner in Huntington Beach, which is in Los Angeles.
2: Got
1: the Hawaii guy. So is this originally
2: Australian
1: business?
3: Southeast Queensland, yep.
1: Oh, okay.
2: Wow, that's
3: still privately owned.
1: Yeah.
3: It's not, you know, shareholders. It's still very, you know, a relatively small team growing globally. Mm. So, yeah.
1: Are their franchises still available for... our listeners who may be thinking about purchasing.
3: Absolutely, yeah. There's various franchises available.
2: I don't know how to buy one. I really
1: do. That actually sounds really attractive.
2: And what about cars? Like, do you go around doing cars as well, like fixing cars, or you avoid the scratches and the dents?
1: You did say upholstery, right?
3: Yeah.
2: But I'm more talking about the scratches and the little dents.
3: No. No, that's not
2: a different.
3: You know what? It's not impossible. It's not beyond the realm of possibilities.
2: Yeah.
3: It's the concept is the same.
2: Yeah, that's what I was thinking.
3: But it's not something I've divulged in. But in terms of interiors, like leather and fabric, our leather and fabric doctors
2: can do that. Yeah,
3: do that. Yeah,
2: because there's people going around, and it's a new franchise model that do the car dents and the car scratches as well. Yeah. They fix it up.
1: I've actually got a few. I just realised. Do you go through the, you know, those automatic car wash, the machine car wash?
2: I don't wash my car. You should see my car. Have you seen my car?
1: Because I used to hand wash my car, but every time I hand wash them, it takes me like 2 or 3 hours of my day. So I'm like, now I just go through that hand, the machine car wash.
2: I'm not going to do that with my Porsche. I'm not going to do it my Porsche.
1: And I realize, I don't know if it's the, because before you go through the actual machine car wash, the guys come around and gurney it, and then they use this massive brush to brush your windscreen and wheels and everything. I'm like, maybe it's that's scratching, because I realized that there are tiny scratches, paint that's come off.
2: Are you sure it's driving?
1: It's not my driving.
2: Okay. We'll keep it at that. Let's go to sponsorship announcements. We're on live 90.5 FM. We're going to discuss off air. We've done our scratches on the car.
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2: And welcome back.
10: That's awesome.
2: Yeah, I know. Thank you. Well, we've got some more samples.
11: Wow. Yeah, baby, you did great.
2: Thank you so much. I do appreciate that. And look, we'll give you an applause if you message us on 0405. No 0405. No 0405. Let's give you an applause just to start off with now. Anyway. So we were talking off air.
1: Yeah, so just off air. What Dean mentioned was very interesting, because I find that a lot of people now want to mix and match stone bench tops, right? In their just a little bit of some design, you know, like. And so you were saying, Dean, that you now can actually go and do something really special.
2: Or even if it doesn't match, because I know the tiles, like when they're placed, the tiles just rush and put it up and it looks a bit out of place.
1: Yeah, it does. Right? But what you mentioned before, Dean, can you just explain what is involved?
3: Yeah, so a lot of, and this is more for newer builds, I'm finding there's two different slabs they put on, you know, for a kitchen island or, you know, part of the design of the kitchen island, or sometimes cladding on walls, and the veins don't quite match, and it looks a bit off. You know,
1: Are we talking about like two totally different stone, or the same ones, but
3: the veins end where the joint is, and another one's up the top and at the bottom.
1: Okay,
3: So, part of what we can do is actually blend the two together. So within, yeah, from about a meter and a half, you wouldn't know that it's two pieces. If you look up closely, and this is a thing that we always make very clear, if you put your eyeball on the repair, you'll see it. But if you're standing up and it's on a timber floor, you're not going to see it. So that's kind of our thing. And same thing applies to the stone.
1: Yeah.
3: So you're generally not going to be drawn to that if it's been blended well.
1: Yeah.
3: For anyone that just walks past, won't even look at it, and it actually creates more of a seamless flow to the stone bench top. So that's becoming more of a thing.
1: You're not just a hard surface doctor, you're also an artist.
2: An artist, it is art. Wow.
1: That's what I was saying.
2: And that's for your property builds, because I do see that a lot. I'm thinking, where was the tiles? Like, didn't they actually take time to try and match the tiles? Yeah, wow. Wow.
1: And how do you do it? Like, what sort of material tools do you need for that?
3: Well, it's a trade secret, right? No, I'm kidding. There's special brushes you use for that kind of work, that so it looks more like natural veins and fissures within the stone. But the key thing is the stone has to be made a little bit porous, so the paint goes into the stone rather than sit on the surface. If it sits on the surface, then it won't last. Mm. So part of the process is just a light sort of roughing up of the surface, and then adding the design in there, the blend, and then adding a coat to seal it, you know, so that you can run your hand over it. You won't be able to get it off.
2: Wow. So I was going to say, does it have to be a full tile, or it can be just a normal ceramic tile with that as well?
3: The smooth, glossy tiles, it won't work.
2: Okay,
3: There has to be a degree of, you know, roughness to it for the colour to absorb. Mm. And you'll find, surprisingly, a lot of most tiles are actually, it's paint. It's not, you know, they're not naturally like that.
2: Unless you get the full tiles, which is much more expensive.
3: Much more expensive, that's right. So, it's...
2: Did you know that, Darren? You can get full tiles and just the normal layer of the tiles. So the full tiles, if it chips, the pattern still goes through.
1: No, I didn't know.
2: Yeah.
1: I just go to the tile store and just go, that's the one I want. isn't it like the ones I get are porcelain tiles? Is that something different?
2: It's probably the chip tiles that you get.
1: I have no idea.
2: And a lot of people do, because they don't know their tiles. I didn't know my tiles, and I went to a tile shop, and the young little Asian girl that could barely speak English, she explained it to me. I was like, wow, you're so good.
1: So explain to me a little bit. I'm just curious now.
2: So a full tile is, say I got this, we'll use this paper as an example, and they can demonstrate with me. So you got that as a tile, that pattern goes all the way through. Mm-hmm. So can you do it on, say, one thin surface, or it needs to go a bit more deeper than that
3: as long as it's porous.
2: Okay.
3: That's the key.
2: Yeah. So you can't have the shiny ones.
3: No. It won't work as well. I mean, potentially it could, but you'd want it on the walls, not on the ground.
2: Yeah. So the full tile goes all the way, the pattern's all the way.
1: Yeah.
2: The tiles that you buy is just...
1: On the surface.
2: On the surface, and the rest is the tile bit. So
1: it
2: looks like an normal ceramic tiles in there.
1: Okay. So what are those tiles called?
2: It's just a full tile, which goes, the pattern goes all the way through. So you'll see it. So if you lift up the tile,
1: yeah,
2: you'll see the pattern going all the way through.
1: Oh, okay.
2: Yeah.
1: Yeah, okay.
2: Mm.
1: Interesting.
2: Yeah, so the little cute Asian girl taught me
1: that. The little cute yeah. Asian girl.
2: Yeah. And what about doors? Doors is probably one that you do often with chips on the doors.
1: I have a chip on my door, actually, front door.
3: Yeah, I'll be honest, I haven't done many doors. I've done new ones, believe it or not, that have just been manufactured and then damaged. So before they go out,
2: oh, wow.
3: I do a quick repair and then they paint them and off it goes. But, yeah, it just depends on the cost of the door. Yep. A lot of doors are relatively cheap to replace.
2: Oh,
3: yeah,
2: I don't know about
3: depends
2: that.
3: On the doors.
2: Yeah, depends on the
3: depends
2: doors.
3: On the
2: yeah,
3: doors.
2: Yeah.
1: Oh, well.
2: Yeah. Some doors are like...
1: some.
2: I've said so, yeah. There was one that I saw on TikTok. There was a they had to crane the door in and put it into. Oh, did you see that one?
3: No, I haven't seen.
2: That was like $100,000 for that door. I'm thinking, wow.
1: For the door.
2: For the door, yeah.
1: Must be one of
2: mine. Imagine the princess that lives there. I want to go to her door and ask her. yeah. Well, I want to do one of the videos. Excuse me.
1: Oh, yeah, right.
2: What do you do for a living? anyway, I'll go to her door, and Paul Kelly has a song called To Her Door.
1: Funny that.
2: Yeah, we're going to play that right now. Here at Live 90.5 FM.

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1: Welcome back to Propiz.
3: And we are back.
1: We are definitely back. I really love this intro, Alex.
3: Oh, thank you.
1: Amazing.
3: Thank
1: you. Oh, it's so catchy.
3: I know. Cheers.
1: And don't forget, we've got Dean here, the hard floor doctor.
3: Doctor, an artist.
1: Very creative.
3: So have you tried doing this as art? It's saying it maybe like, I mean, has anyone done that before?
1: You know, yeah. I can see something happening really cool here.
3: Yeah, like doing a ceramic art piece.
1: Yeah. Let's get some reels happening.
3: Yeah. I mean, have you tried that before? You haven't?
4: No.
3: There you go. We just threw a little thing.
4: That's okay. Always open to learning.
3: Okay. So I've got a proposition. If you can get a tile and do a artwork on a tile, donate to the station here for our charity auction. Sound good?
4: Can you do
3: that? Yeah, okay, sure. Awesome. Yeah.
1: Say that again.
3: So Dean's going to get a tile. He's going to do his fancy artwork on it. Donate to the radio station here so we can auction it off at our charity auction.
1: Oh, okay. That's actually, we haven't done that yet, have we?
3: No, because I'm going to be the auctioneer. I'm the only licensed auctioneer here, so yeah.
1: Dean, did you know that Alex just got his license? He's now officially an auctioneer.
3: Yes. I've been an auctioneer since 2000.
1: Yeah, but you just got your thing.
3: No, I've been an auctioneer since 2000.
1: No, you just graduated.
3: I just did extra training. Well, we're not here to talk about me. We're here to talk about Dean. So what other surfaces are there, like odd ones that you've probably done?
4: There's nothing odd, thankfully. I've been asked to repair massively water damaged floors, which are beyond repair.
3: Okay. Is it the floating floorboards or just like timber floors?
4: They were timber floors in this case. And what happens with a lot of moisture, the edges just curl up.
1: Yeah.
4: They expand. And
1: if that's beyond repairable, why didn't they just replace it? Unless it's a heritage item.
4: Yeah.
3: Very good point, though. Do you do a lot of heritage work as well? Because, I mean, heritage, you can't really touch and need to repair.
4: Yeah, it depends on what it is. With furniture, I generally like to give that to experts, polishers. Yeah. So I know my limits, but with, you know, that sort of work, I'll reach out to a French polisher who'll do a better job.
3: And do you have to be licensed to do what you're doing, or you can do it without a license as well?
4: There's no license specifically.
3: Okay.
4: For it, no.
3: Which is also good.
4: Yeah, but it's actually good. That's where anyone can get into it.
3: Wow, that is really good, isn't it?
4: Yeah.
3: And roof tiles, do you do roof tiles, or again, like you pass it on to the experts with roof tiles that are working?
4: Roof tiles you probably replace. You can repair them, but again, I've never done them. I've done bricks, so you don't have to take them out of the wall.
3: Yeah, so I'm curious about the bricks. I mean, what do you do to bricks and what damages are done to bricks? I know that some tenants decide they want to drill into bricks, and I've had that before. I mean, is that what you do? You go around fixing and matching the colour?
4: Yeah. So during construction, sometimes, you know, bricks get damaged and a chunk falls off for whatever reason. Rather than, you know, getting the mortar out and taking the brick out, putting a new one in, which is a long process, I just repair the brick, make it look like it never happened.
3: Really? Wow.
4: Yeah.
1: That's interesting. I like that concept because, I mean, as if you're going to take out a brick out of the house, right?
3: You can.
4: People do it.
1: Okay. But then if you take out one, but then you could damage the others that's around it.
4: They have a technique they use, so they're pretty good. But it takes a long time.
1: I asked a tiler once, can you please replace this tile because it's cracked?
4: Yeah. Oh, that's
1: so
4: different.
1: He's taken out that piece of tile, but in doing so, cracked the others around it. Mm. And then instead of replacing that one, I had to replace all six. Like, that's all connected.
4: Yeah, and this is why people like me exist, because you repair that one tile, otherwise you risk damaging surrounding tiles and you know, skirting boards as well. because sometimes you have to take out a tile or timber, start from the wall and then make your way to the damaged board. So you've just highlighted a really good example of why what we do is really, really important. It saves a lot of time and potential damage to surrounding areas and other bits of the home.
3: And obviously you being a juicer, you've been tamping around gyprocking a bit. So some of the cornices are patterned. Is that one that you get quite often where the cornice gets damaged and there's a pattern to it and they want it replaced? And obviously
4: That can be repaired, especially those. They don't do that much anymore. I don't know if you look around, most new buildings, homes and commercial properties, they don't have cornices anymore. So generally, it'll be hard to source the same one, even with old timber floors. Very hard to source the same one again. So generally, yes, you would repair that.
3: Yeah, because, I mean, we've got one that had water damage and we're really upset because we like the cornice and we want to keep it. And, we obviously are going to be able to find...
1: Yeah, and especially like what I was saying before with heritage properties as well, those cornices, those really nice detailed ones, they're very hard to find a replacement for.
3: We were talking about bricks, and the Commodores has a song called Brick House. So let's play that, and we'll go straight into sponsorship announcements.
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5: Welcome back to Prop Biz. You're with Darren, Alex and Dean here, the floor doctor.
6: Yay! Hey. You did great! Yeah, baby, you did great!
5: Yeah. So, Dean, we were just discussing off air that, you know, a lot of people think that they're all experts, right? A lot of us think we're experts and we go and try fix it ourselves, but in doing so it can also cause a lot of damage.
7: Yeah, this happens quite regularly where people try and put like TimberMate.
5: Does it make it harder for you though?
7: Sometimes, it's a clean up. It's removing their, you know, whatever they've done, or putting silicon in big tile cracks. Silicon's, you know, not really the best way to do it. But sometimes, yeah, that can make things a little bit, you know, a little bit harder, but not really, you know. But I think a lot of those people don't know that. You can actually call someone in that knows what to do, get it done quickly.
5: Yeah, but I feel like a lot of the time they do it because they try to save money.
8: Well, no, I think they panic. That it's more panic than trying to save money.
5: Yeah, Ken.
8: Yeah,
5: try to fix it themselves so they can save a bit here and there.
8: Yeah, mm.
7: Potentially, yeah. I've got builders that do it. You know, builders that have gone in, put some TimberMate. I don't know if you know what TimberMate is.
5: Yeah, those putty, whatever
7: it's
5: you call it.
7: It's a putty you put on and then eventually when it dries, yeah. It's a different colour, yeah. And it still stands out and it's very powdery. Yeah, so things like that I've seen a lot of.
8: Another one I get a lot of is, you know, the ceramic electric cooktops, when they crack, can you fix them or they're beyond...
7: Ceramic cooktops.
8: Yeah, the electric glass, like the black.
7: Oh, the glass. Yeah. That's if it's a cooktop, yeah. they're made to resist or withstand a certain amount of heat. Okay, so yeah. They'd rip it out, put a new one in.
8: Like the edges, not actually on the plate.
7: If it's I'd still replace that they're made for heat. Yeah. I wouldn't mess with that.
8: Yeah. Yeah, so there's things you can do, things you can't do. Yeah, wow.
5: You know, yeah.
7: There's a lot we can do, and there's and the thing is a lot of people don't know. So you just ask questions that probably most people don't think of. Most people don't even know you can repair a chip on the floor. This is how, you know, how people are, and it's actually environmentally friendly too.
5: It's like you're saving a lot and not putting into waste.
8: Because another one that I come across a lot as well, obviously doing property management, is carpets where the tenant shouldn't be smoking, but they smoke inside.
5: They burn the carpet.
8: And then you could cut the carpet out and make it match, and I don't know how they do it, but it's absolutely amazing.
5: Wait, but do you see the
8: you can't see anything.
5: You can't see anything.
7: Amazing. I didn't know that existed. Yeah. I've learned something new too.
8: Yeah, you can do that. And the way they do it is, I think they stitch it. They get the colour and they stitch it.
5: Yeah.
8: And it's like hair transplants. You can't see it.
7: Probably.
8: Yeah.
5: Oh, maybe. Yeah.
8: I've seen it done before. I'm like, where was it? You can't even see where it was. I mean, obviously, what you do as well, unless
5: actually,
8: you know.
5: That's a cool idea, because you don't want to rip out the whole carpet out of that room, right? And especially if, like, you spill, I know, red wine white carpet.
8: Yeah.
7: And things like you mentioned earlier with water damage. A lot of people have dogs, indoor dogs, especially since COVID onwards, little cavoodles and things. I put my hand up. sometimes they have accidents, and if you have timber floors, that's quite corrosive to timber, you know. And if you have rugs, and I always like to give advice to where possible to avoid issues in the future.
8: Yeah.
7: If you have rugs and you have a dog, or even just have a rug on timber, if you don't remove that rug, if you have rugs and you have a dog, or even just have a rug on timber, if you don't remove that rug to clean it,

0: Wow.
1: So, yeah, I didn't know that either.
0: Yeah, so that we bought the carpet shampooing little side business because when the state government introduced that tenants can have pets, we had pretty much any objection by the landlord, especially in a lot of units. We just thought, you know what, this is going to be a money-making machine where...
1: That's what it's for.
0: So if a dog has an accident, instead of the tenants like forking out big dollars, they just call us up for $50. We do a spot clean for the little area that they've done and saves them a lot more money in the
1: long run. So you and Marianne are doing it?
0: No, we don't do it. We've got contractors that do it.
1: Oh, okay. Yeah, I thought you were literally going
0: to
1: go do it.
0: No, we did not have time to do it. Yeah. And what care can people take for tiles, for example, to avoid chipping tiles and destroying tiles?
2: Don't drop anything.
1: That's the worst. I actually had that happen to my floor. Yeah, so tiles.
0: Don't drop anything on the floor, hey?
2: And just Jennifer put Lopez your foot under it and let it damage your foot.
0: Yeah. No, and you know what? Jennifer Lopez has a song, On the Floor.
1: Oh, I love this song.
0: Yeah, I'm going to play that right now.
1: Yeah, you're listening to Alive 90.5 FM.
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1: Welcome back. It is 8:04. If you have any questions to ask our flooring doctor, please message in to 0405 905 905.
2: And look, we're discussing off air to be a doctor. What's so funny?
3: It's like 8 years of university.
2: Yeah.
1: Well, this particular doctor, do you require qualifications?
2: Well, we already discussed that, so there's no qualifications. However, what's the age bracket that people can start?
3: Any age is possible. Most of the timber doctors, stone doctors, leather doctors are in their 30s, 40s, 50s. We have 65-year-olds as well.
1: Wow.
2: Wow.
3: Some have started this business, you know, after working in corporate jobs, and then this allows them to have that freedom to choose their hours and you know, just have it's a lifestyle choice. But there is a lot of pressure as well. If you don't work, you don't get paid.
1: Mm.
3: You know, holidays and holiday pay, and you know.
1: Do you find that there's a lot of like ex-corporate workers who kind of transition into running a franchise like this?
3: Yeah, there is. We've got, I can't remember the exact role, but it was some sort of cyber security or something like that. Or so he's, you know, nearing retirement and he chose to do something different. And obviously that's a high pressure job he's had, and this is a lot more, you know, forgiving in terms of the stresses and pressure that you'd get in a corporate type role. So it's open to anyone.
2: And is there any test that you need to pass? Because I know some franchises that do the Nathan profile and all the other checks and what have you not. I mean, is it the same with this franchise?
3: Yeah, there is. Right at the beginning, you know, you have to be the right person for it. They won't just have anyone, even if they're paying the money to buy a franchise. You have to have the right people that represent that brand. And it's everyone's a representation of that brand. Yeah. And after the training, if you're not, you know, if you haven't done so well, which is very rare for that to happen, then, you know, you do some more training and you get some more, you know, effort put into you and support to keep
1: but
3: you going to get your figure out.
1: The selective process, is that tough?
3: Reasonably tough. Yeah, reasonably tough. And again, you're going to be a face to that name. And you really have to be the right type of person that'll turn up, that's not rude, that's good with people, that can connect with people. So that's why a lot of...
1: And it's also good for you too, because, I mean, if they don't have that selection in process, then it also reflects on you, because you're a franchise... franchisee
3: yourself. Yeah, they, in a sense, represent me as well.
1: Yeah, that's
3: right. And I represent them.
1: It's a reflection on everyone, really.
3: So, yeah, that's why we have to have the right people, and we share a lot of work with each other. So we're quite a reasonable size when it comes to team, we have to be very consistent, like McDonald's. Anywhere McDonald's you go to, they all taste
2: McDonald's
3: the same.
2: Really tough, though.
1: McDonald's absolutely tough.
2: Because I'm actually, I should say, but I am considering buying a McDonald's franchise.
1: Should have done that a while ago.
2: Yeah, I know. Well, never too late. I just don't know how I'm going to get $4 million.
1: I worked in McDonald's. I once worked at McDonald's. And the same franchisee who ran three of their McDonald's stores, they lost two stores.
2: Yeah.
3: Oh, wow.
2: Yeah. Well, with Macca's, it's totally different. You need $4 million in cash to be able to...
1: Is it a little bit more now, though?
2: Yeah.
1: Inflation?
2: It is $4 million.
3: Wow.
2: Yeah. So look, because where I'm going at is just say someone's been in jail, that they've come out... they're a better person. Can they, like, get into this franchise if they want a better life? Or that's
3: I'll leave that up to
2: corporate head office.
3: Yeah, I'll leave it up to them. Yeah. That one. yeah.
2: Because some people come out. Look,
1: some are genuine. They come out wanting to be a better person.
2: Most that come out actually do become a better person, and most run very successful businesses as well.
1: Yeah, I've heard of a few people who's actually come out and they've told their side of the story, which is actually doing a really good.
2: I'm trying to get one on the show here, Bill from A So Underworld. Like, he's done an amazing job. He's even bought a house. Yeah, near your area, actually, I think he's bought a house. Yeah.
1: Look at Dean's face right now.
2: No, he's all right. He's a good lad. So that's interesting. And what's the weirdest job you've done? I mean,
1: Wait, didn't you already ask that question?
2: No, the weirdest one, the wackiest.
1: The wackiest. Or you meant more like in terms of your clients.
2: Yeah.
1: The wackiest client.
2: No, not the wackiest client, the weirdest. Has someone called you to do a vase or something like that? Or?
3: Yeah, funny you say that. Actually, I've had someone, the bottom of a vase had broken off and it's ceramic and we talked about it. We were going to work out, when to do it, and then they just disappeared. Never heard from them again.
1: Oh.
3: But other than that, it's fairly straightforward. I don't get too many wacky.
1: It must have been a sentimental piece at one stage and then they realise, whatever.
2: Yeah. So you haven't got people saying, oh, come and fix my toilet, it's cracked or broken or something like that. There's nothing like odd like that.
3: No.
2: Because why is it so cheap? Well, you know what? That's awesome. And we're going to go into...
0: That's awesome.
2: Justin Bieber. Love yourself, because obviously the person that called you for the vase, I must love this, obviously they never got back to you. That's just my opinion.
4: For all the times that you ain't on my parade.
2: You love yourself, darling.
4: In all the clubs you get in using my name.
1: I love myself.
2: So you love yourself.
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12: Welcome back to Prop Biz. You're with Alex and Dara tonight.
13: Yes, welcome back.
12: Dean, we were just discussing off air, because I needed to get your social media, your Instagram handle.
13: Yes.
12: How do you use social media to your advantage for your business?
13: From the outset, I thought, well, the best way to show what I do is to take photos, take videos, and before and after, and sort of transition from before and after, all different materials, different types of flooring, different types of stone, and that's the best way to really show. They're real examples. It's not just talk, and that's actually worked very, very well.
12: Are they just photos, or do you actually have the actual video of you doing the repair?
13: There's a couple with me doing the repair, but I'm a little bit shy sometimes. I don't always show myself in there, but I do. There are some that I, you know, you can see me doing it in time lapse and things like that. But I think it's the best way to really show what you do, or the variety of the type of work. So,
12: you don't seem to be a shy guy.
13: I am shy, believe it or not.
12: I can help
13: this
12: you.
13: This is all an act.
12: I can actually help you overcome that.
14: No, we can't tell you're shy at all. Like, it doesn't show one single bit doesn't show.
12: Did you only come on to this because it's a radio?
13: Yeah, I just wanted to check it out. Yeah. No.
14: Actually, before you got here, Dara, I told you that we're live, and here goes, I need to go back to the car.
13: I've got to go get my water.
14: It's taken off. I think it's going to come back. We've actually had people that we've told it's live, and they've taken off and haven't come back.
13: Oh, no. Yep. I wouldn't do that to Jason.
14: So going back to your business model, which is a really interesting one, I must add. So there's a flat fee involved, just for our listeners that have just tuned in. And there's a setup cost, which includes equipment for 12 months.
13: Yeah, as long as, depending on, if you get really busy straight away, then you'll use it up longer. Yeah. But,
14: you know, the big franchises, say you've got a Macca's franchise or a Pizza Hut franchise or Domino's, and you're going to buy the equipment from them. Do you have to buy the equipment and the materials from head office?
13: No. So you get your first toolkit has a certain supplier that supplies the material.
14: Mm.
13: But you know, you can do whatever you like as long as it's good quality. As long as the material that you use is of good quality, you're out there, you can do it yourself. And this is what I liked about them, because you literally can just run it as you please. So long as you're a good person, good provider, good face, you know, so that everyone you deal with, yeah, thinks highly enough of you. So
14: what's preventing you from just going out on your own and not being with a franchise? What prevents you from doing that?
13: Oh, you can definitely do that. And, you know, the thought crossed my mind prior to finding them. But I think, you know, at this stage, and again, I'm 50, and at this stage of my life, I thought this would be a quicker way to get in and to establish myself. In the business and grow it relatively quickly off the back of their reputation.
12: The thing. I think with franchise is because they've already got their reputation out there, and you don't have to start from scratch. They've already built the brand, so and you're just pretty much doing the job. So really, it's one less job to do.
13: Absolutely, you can get out there and do it on your own, but you have to do the research, which is not that hard to do. Realistically, you can do the research, and but you'll end up stumbling in a few different areas, and some people might get put off by that, and you'll end up still probably spending the same amount of money. You know, to with all the setup, all the equipment, all the tools you need. You know, depending on how far you want to go.
12: Yeah, but from what you just said, is like with being a part of a franchise, you've got the support there as well when you need them.
13: The greatest thing is the other franchise owners. That's something that you can't buy. You know, when you're on your own, you don't have anyone to talk to. Whereas when you're in a part of that unit, you talk to each other, help each other out where you need. If there's a bigger job, you get someone else to help you. I have someone coming with me next week, you know, to do a job because of the size of the job. And we, you know, I'm really busy and someone needs something done, the customer needs something done urgently, I'll get one of the other guys to come in. And It's a great system, and that's what I really enjoy. I can't put a value on that. I'm a people's person. I talk to these guys and girls all the time. You know, we always communicate, and yeah, it works great. It's a great team.
12: Is there a lot of females running the franchise as well?
13: There's a few, definitely. There's one in Wollongong. Jody, she's great at what she does. There's one in, I think, in Newcastle. There's a partnership, husband and wife, in the Sutherland Shire. Oh, there's going to be a partnership
14: as well. Wow.
13: Well, husband and wife, you know, they're very busy. So, you know, I think hubby does the work and wife does the administration, paying the bills, sending invoices and that sort of thing. So, and yeah, they're in their 60s as well, so it works really well.
12: It works well. It's better than retiring and then feeling bored like you've got nothing to do.
13: Absolutely.
14: And look, that's why I was asking, like, what's stopping you from going on your own, which is a really relevant point. You've got the assistance and help there, so like if you're stuck by yourself and going, oh, mamma mia, what happened now?
13: What do you do?
12: Mamma mia.
14: And you know what? Guess what? Abba has a song called Mamma Mia. I'm going to play it right now here at Live 90.5 FM.

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1: Yeah, we were having a conversation off air about schools and what school you went to. You went to the same school as Dean.
2: I only just found that out now. Yeah, we went to the same school.
3: Yeah, Fairfield High School.
1: Yeah.
2: Oh, you just said that on air. Everyone's going to go, oh, my God, Dara.
1: Oops. And you would have been a little toddler.
2: Well, I finished in 2002. So if you guys are listening,
1: that makes
2: whoever
1: you
2: finished
1: 40,
2: in 2002, you're in my grade.
1: That makes you 40-something years old. Yeah, that will make you 40 years old. I know your age now. You don't look it.
2: You know what? I don't actually mind sharing my age. I don't really care.
1: Mm.
2: Like, I don't feel ashamed of sharing my age or anything.
1: Yeah, well, what I do, people get shocked when I tell them my age. You got shocked the first time, didn't you?
2: I'm very shocked. You know, you shocked me on the first night.
1: There's a song about shock, but I'm not going to play that. It's by Kylie Minogue, but I'm not going to play that now. So, Dean.
3: Yes.
1: Really appreciate you coming out. Any final words?
3: Oh, it's been great talking to you guys and sharing, you know, what I do. And
2: what message do you have for our listeners who want to start a franchise tomorrow?
1: or this franchise.
3: Yeah, for this franchise, there's massive opportunity, you know, around the country.
1: Yeah.
3: If you have US listeners, yeah, because we're expanding into the US as well. Mm. Actually, there's one in Dubai.
2: Oh, nice.
1: Wow, really?
3: Yeah, there's one in Dubai as well. And our motto is repair, not replace.
1: Yeah.
3: And that's really quite simple. It says that, you know, as
1: and
3: it is.
1: Exactly what a doctor does, because, I mean, a doctor's not going to replace
2: you. Well, a doctor has to repair you, right?
1: Is that right?
2: Imagine a doctor replacing you.
3: Repair your hip, don't replace it.
1: Yeah.
3: Repair your knee. Yeah.
1: Now, that's fascinating. And to our listeners that are into property, I mean, obviously, if you want to save some money, you do reach out to Dean and the team, because you can save so much money in repairing your damaged.
2: Yeah, you can actually find Dean's on Instagram.
3: Yeah, the Instagram is the best way, where you can see the actual examples of before and after. There are some videos of the repair actually taking place as well, so they're quite interesting. It's also on TikTok, but Instagram's the main one.
2: Yeah, and I think if you can just, you know, show your face too, everyone would love to see that.
3: Yeah, my face is on there. I do a couple on there, try a bit of humour as well. It's the Timber Doctor Sydney West with underscores between every word.
1: And you know how your franchise covers West? Is that predominantly all of West, or if, say, another franchise that comes in, that they'll take South West or Outer West or Parramatta or...?
3: There's multiple areas. It'd be like South West, but it's not just Sydney. There's sort of the regional areas around it, and there's a lot of areas that anyone can go to as well.
1: Yeah. And how many operators are there in Sydney?
3: There's a handful in Sydney, and there's also a handful of leather and fabric doctors as well. Mm. So, and then you've got Wollongong, Central Coast, Newcastle.
1: And can you do both, or it just a bit too much?
3: I think it's too much. Yep. I think if you do timber and stone or leather and fabric, there's plenty. There's enough there.
1: I think the timber and stone one, I think, is more appealing to me.
2: I don't know, like, some people would want to fix their car upholstery maybe or their sofa.
1: Yeah.
2: Is that not...
1: I'm just thinking with the leather, you're going to get people calling you from brothels with bondage equipment. To get
2: I don't know. You always come up with weird ideas.
1: I'm just picturing the weirdest ones that they're going to get, like, the actual...
2: Okay, you're putting a lot of image in our heads here.
1: Yeah. thanks, Dan. Thank you so much for having me. It's been absolutely fascinating, and it's really good for property people in general and for business operators and for people that want to get into business but don't know what business to get into. It's just a thought. And
3: yeah, it's really good for, you know, any builders out there that are on a time schedule. Everyone is, but if they're in a real urgent situation where they need something repaired, you know, they can reach out to me directly. You know, like you mentioned, property managers, rental properties, you're selling a home, you want to spruce it up a little bit, fix a few little bits of damage, adds value, and that's, you know, that's where we come in. But like you mentioned also, as a franchise, it's a pretty good model. Anyone can get in as long as they're got some common sense, really.
1: Well, look, I'm definitely going to put you on our books and our property management books for repairs, because we get quite often, like, you would be surprised, pretty much every single day, realistically. We get landlords calling or tenants calling saying, oh, this is broken, or we did this, we did that.
2: Right, yeah.
1: Yeah.
2: Yeah, I can imagine the amount of repairs and maintenance you get.
1: and we'll discuss this when Dean leaves. Well, if you go to tribunal with it, they've got this depreciation thing that they do, so you can't cover a lot of landlords. It's new to all, but it's the cost of the depreciated value, which a lot of landlords get mixed up with. But we'll discuss that a bit later on when Dean leaves, because I don't want to bore him with the depreciation.
2: And I'm sure Dean needs to get home to his family.
1: You know, thank you so much, Dean.
3: Thank you, guys. So much. Appreciate your time.
1: We're going to play Tears for Fears, because it's sort of like we're a bit teary that Dean's leaving us, and we are Head Over Heels, that he's come over. So Tears for Fears, Head Over Heels, here on Alive 90.5 FM.

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1: And we are back on Proper Biz.
2: What? And our second, it's already 20 to 9?
1: Yes, it's 21 minutes to 9 here on Alive 90.5 FM.
2: Well, that was a really interesting topic tonight. Yeah. I had no idea we had floor doctors and benchtop doctors.
1: Well, you know what? Look, if someone spends whatever it was, I'm going to just be guessing here, up to $100,000 for one of their franchises, they could become a doctor.
2: Yeah.
1: Instead of going to university for like 4 to 5 years, whatever it is.
2: And yeah, why not?
1: Building up a Hexter. You just open up a franchise, you make money straight away, and you become a doctor. How good's that?
2: Yeah, and you get to be called the doctor, and people love you for it.
1: Yeah.
2: Yeah, they'll praise you because you're fixing up a problem that they can't fix.
1: That's right. Well, what I was talking about, and I didn't want to bore them with depreciation. and going back to the changes with all that negative gain, which we've been discussing for the past couple, by the way, that got passed in hasn't been passed in the Senate yet, but it's been passed in Parliament, but not in the Senate.
2: Well, see, this is the thing. If it gets passed in the Senate,
1: It's going to create a lot of issues.
2: I mean, who gets to have a say in that? Like in this,
1: my friend Pauline Hanson. She's in the Senate. Anyway, what I was going to say is what they've affected in as well is obviously if you can't negative gear an existing property, and obviously going to tribunals a lot and knowing that the regulations say that you can't deduct the full amount, you know, deduct depreciation amount, and there's this tax schedule for depreciation.
2: Yeah.
1: Of say, so if a tenant damages an oven, right, for example, the oven's 5 years old, you can't depreciate that because you can't negative gear it, or unless against, because they haven't been straightforward if you can still depreciate, or depreciation is going to be credited to the end. So they haven't really made that clear. Well, what's going to happen is if a tenant damages an oven, I mean, what's the tribunal, and the tribunal's going to say about that? Is the tribunal going to say, well, it's still a depreciated value, or are they going to say it's a replacement value? So they haven't really thought
2: of when you say layers. That, on a depreciation schedule, wouldn't they have, like, the lifetime? Like the
1: lifespan, yeah.
2: Lifespan, that's right, yeah, for yeah. each item.
1: Yeah, yeah. But that was for negative gearing as well. That was the depreciation schedule for negative gearing or just deducting off for tax records.
2: Yeah.
1: So if you can't do that anymore, and they haven't really thought about the consequences if, say, a tenant damages something, because obviously you go to the tribunal, the tribunal goes, well, that's 3 years old, we can only give you a certain percentage of that appliance or item.
2: Yeah,
1: or
2: so
1: wall,
2: like if it's only got a 5 year lifespan and it's been 3 years then you've only got the 2 years left, right?
1: Yeah.
2: So are they saying they're going to scrap the last 2 years off?
1: Well, we don't know. That's the thing. They haven't really thought of that. If it goes to, they haven't thought of the state regulations and what the states say about depreciation and the Residential Tenancies Act. I mean, what's going to happen?
2: But say that for people who's bought it prior to
1: I'm talking about people that are buying say properties right now.
2: Okay.
1: And they're not negative gearing it, but can they depreciate it? I don't know how that's going to work. Because what happens if a tenant damages something, for example, if they're positive gearing the property, what happens if tenant damages and the landlord decides to put a new vanity in? And
2: You know, I feel like this is all getting so messy.
1: Yeah, because I haven't really thought of the deep down layers of the
2: It's getting so messy that it's actually not great. Like, it's affecting a lot of people.
1: Yeah, yeah.
2: Renters, you know, the landlord as well, you know, copying all the expenses. That's a lot.
1: And yeah, because I haven't really thought of the deep layers of the consequences of it. Because I was in the car driving the other day and I'm thinking, look, you can't claim everything. And same with insurance companies, mind you, as well. So if something happens, insurance company will only give you the remaining term of that thing.
2: That's right.
1: So what's going to happen with that? Because if you can't claim it, what happens if something gets damaged?
2: So does that mean that the landlord will have to cover the cost of that?
1: Yeah, we don't know. That's the thing. We don't know. Or the tenant, if the tenant damages it, but then tenants are going to pay the full amount because the tenant's going to argue that it's already...
2: But then this is also very important. This is where the routine inspection report comes in handy.
1: Yeah, well, they don't really make any difference to routine inspection reports. I had one. I had a landlord that used to come to every routine inspection, and she might be listening, and if she's listening, she's done the wrong thing by the tenant. Yeah, she told the tenant that she can't have guests over and visitors over and what have you not, and we issued a termination notice to the tenant, and they've exercised that termination. And I get a call over the weekend saying that the tenant's abandoned the property. I'm like, well, it's not abandoned. We've issued termination. The tenant was in arrears, but they had a really good reason to be in arrears. They were still paying rent. So that's why they didn't take it to tribunal, because if we take it to tribunal, we won't have a leg to stand on. So some things... you can take the tribunal, and some things you can't. However, the tribunal takes damage items, and this is what this landlord doesn't understand. Look, there's some damage items there, which obviously is claimable, but not new to old, because there's a depreciation value there, which is why I was thinking how it's going to work with this new negative gearing reform, because obviously negative gearing, there's tax reforms and depreciation on your appliances, on painting, blinds, flooring, carpet even. That there's a schedule from the tax office, which obviously accountants use towards negative gearing and depreciate that on the property. So if you paint the property, it doesn't become a capital expense. It becomes a expense that is depreciated yearly. Obviously, there's capital expenses as well that some people might do, like a full kitchen renovation, that becomes a capital expense. But that gets credited to your offset. That gets credited and it gets offset against capital gains tax if you do go to sell the property. How I'm looking at it is, if a tenant damages something and they're liable to pay for it, I mean, what's going to be the cost to repair it if you can't depreciate it?
2: Yeah, I mean, like, as a landlord myself, I don't like these things can add up very quickly.
1: It can.
2: Because I've actually, you know what, in my past experience, I've actually had a fair bit. This is a true story. The kitchen stove, the cooktop wasn't working, and because it wasn't brand new, it's like I had no more, you know, I couldn't claim off depreciation or anything like that. I mean, and that was also the thing, is like, it was an urgent repair as well. Like, you can't just hold back and say, oh, I'll fix it like later, later, whatever. Yep. It's an emergency. Like, they need this cooktop to cook food on. So, realistically, there are some stuff that's very hard. And, like, I had to pay it. It's out of goodwill too, you know. So, but it can add up very quickly, especially when you have a lot of repair jobs, maintenance around.
1: And I've had that as well. So,
2: and it gets very stressful. And this is the thing, I don't think the government quite understands, coming from more deeper, like I'm talking more like psychologically. It affects people's emotions. It affects their just the internal psychology of. Having all the stress factors, it's a lot of pressure on us as well. And I just don't know, like, when they don't think, when these sort of laws and policies are not thought out thoroughly, it affects people's life, real life.
1: Yep, yep.
2: And we're not talking about just, you know,
1: a handful of people.
2: A handful. We're talking majority of Australians who are actually working and paying tax already, right? We're working, we're paying tax already, and here we are having to pay that extra and not being able to claim depreciation on certain things that's been stripped away from us. It makes it really hard.
1: Yeah. And again, they haven't been really clear with the depreciation schedule if that's going to apply or not. I know it applies to new properties, but we don't know if it applies to existing properties. But what we'll do is it's 11 minutes to 9. Let's place a sponsor and we'll come back and discuss this further here on the Live 90.5 FM.
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2: Wow, it's that hour again. Yeah. I can't believe the time has...
1: I know, it's so
2: quick. And this is our second week doing a two-hour show.
1: Yeah. And Dara's about to fall asleep in my arms.
2: Oh.
1: She's had 1 hour of sleep.
2: Apparently. I literally only slept for an hour last night. Which is...
1: And if you look at it, she's like literally like falling asleep on my shoulder. It's so cute. What are you sitting there for anyway? It doesn't matter. So what I was going to say is, going back to this depreciation schedule, so I've had landlords that have jumped up and down saying the tenants damage this item. And they have damaged it, right? And they have damaged it, I must admit, they've damaged it. But the item's 20 years old. So I said to the owner, we're not going to get any chance in claiming this item.
2: I mean, that's not very reasonable. It's 20 years old. It's not like a brand new item or 1 year young,
1: Yeah, so
2: it's 20 years old. It's probably time to replace anyways.
1: The thing is, and look, I understand the landlord's point of view. The landlord's saying, well, it was working before. And the weird thing is, right, so the regulations say the property needs to be left the same way as it was when you came in.
2: Correct.
1: The thing is, right, tribunal said as, yeah, that's correct, and I've argued this, like, with members, saying that's what the Residential Tenancies Act say, and then the tribunal says, well, the item that's damaged is worth nothing, so what do you want compensation for? Well, it's probably worth nothing, but it hasn't been left the same way as it was.
2: And this is the thing I also want to point out as well. I also had recently had the one of my rental properties just had the routine inspection done, and I went through to check some of the photos out because I wasn't there on site. But going through the photos, I noticed that my driveway and also the grass, because when I leased, when I first leased the property out to the tenant, it was green and it was full, you know, fully, those nice lawns, you know, the really nice lawns. And looking at these photos today, it's like, what happened to my grass? I've only got dirt. I've got dirt. And my concrete driveway, there's no paint on it left. I'm like, what happened to it?
1: Wow.
2: Like, seriously, it can't be that damaged.
1: No grass whatsoever. So have they had cows here or something like that?
2: That's what I'm thinking. Like, what happened to my grass? My beautiful lawn. I when I was there, I took so much care and so much.
1: Well, you can't run it anymore, can you? We're going to play Vanessa Williams as our last song, You Can't Run. And that's all for us this week.
2: It's been
1: incredible night. We've learned so much from Dean,
2: you know,
1: we?
2: Although I only had 1 hour of sleep, but I can... Like, I love doing these shows and, I'm always on, I'm always high on sugar.
1: I can tell. We'll be back next Thursday here on Alive 90.5.
2: Yeah.
1: It is 7 p.m. to?
2: 7 to 9, guys. 7 to 9. So lock that in. Come tune in, Alive 90.5, and come to properties.
1: And we're going to get bigger and better, and we're going to be more entertaining as we go along with our little cheering people that cheer along. Vanessa Williams, You Can't Run. See you all next week.
2: See ya. Bye.

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2: Hello there, I'm Terry Daniel. The federal government's tax changes have cleared their first parliamentary hurdle and have now moved to the Senate for debate. Labor is planning to rein in the capital gains discount and negative gearing concessions. The opposition and independents put up a range of changes to the legislation, but the government used its numbers to vote them down. Liberal leader Angus Taylor used question time to ask the Prime Minister why Labor took that approach.
3: Why did your government vote against lower income taxes 11 times, including the Coalition's plan for bigger and better income tax cuts year after year after year?
2: The federal government says the United States has nothing to gain from hiking tariffs on Australia. The Trump administration claims we have failed to prevent the import of goods made by slave labour. As a result, the US may increase its tariff on Australian products to 12.5%. Foreign Minister Penny Wong has told a parliamentary hearing the move would be harmful to both nations.
4: Australia ATIC continues to assert our view that we are not supportive of tariffs, and we continue to value open trade that has benefited both Australia and the United States.
2: Victorian Police Minister Anthony Carbines has conceded crime in Victoria is too high. After it was revealed, Victoria is Australia's car theft capital. New statistics reveal Victoria has higher insurance claims for stolen cars than all the other states combined. Insurance Council of Australia data shows there were $243 million in payouts from 12,500 claims last year. Mr. Carbines has urged people to take every precaution possible when locking up their cars to help police.
5: And all we can continue to do is make arrests and Victoria Police recover 80% of vehicles that are stolen within a year. Now, that's not acceptable to those who've had their vehicle stolen, but all we can ask people to do is make sure that they take every precaution possible.
2: The union representing immigration detention staff has accused a security contractor of prioritising profits over safety, prompting strike action. Mark Dransfield has more.
6: Detention officers across the country are taking strike action, claiming systemic understaffing at Secure Journeys is creating dangerous levels of fatigue inside their facilities. The United Workers Union, Suria Nagulapolli, is demanding changes to wages and rostering to protect both staff and detainees.
7: They want to make sure that they have well-trained staff stay in the detention space so that they can provide the level of care and support which they need to do to the detainees and uphold the detention network.
2: The Queensland Police Service is now in the spotlight after being accused of misspending taxpayer money. The Crime and Corruption Commission has been called in to investigate these claims of financial mismanagement and governance failings. Acting Commissioner Brett Pointing says he's committed to leading the Queensland Police Service through the next phase of reform.
8: The review outlined 21 recommendations, with the key themes being financial management, governance and assurance, procurement capability, workforce resourcing and organisational accountability.
2: This is Air News.

0: tennis, and tonight four will become two in the women's draw at Roland Garros in France. And for his preview, here's Air Sports' Paul Walsh.
1: The final four places in the women's draw have now been decided, with none of the top five featuring in semi-finals action. 15-seed Marta Kostyuk will take on the 8-seed Mia Andreeva, with Kostyuk holding a 2-0 head-to-head advantage, while in the second of the matchups, qualifier and world number 114, Maya Walenska, will face 25th-seed Diana Schneider. None of the women have previously reached a Grand Slam final, with Andreeva being the only player of the four to have semi-finals experience, and that was at Roland Garros in 2024. For the qualifier Walenska, it all seems to be falling into place.
2: My goal was to be top 100 this year. That was the main goal. Coming here, my goal was to qualify. I felt like I'm doing a good job. I do the right things and I just need to be patient.
0: AFL News, and Essendon is poised to welcome back Sam Durham and Mason Redmond for Sunday night's clash with Carlton. Interim coach Dean Solomon says while they will lean into the rivalry with the Blues, the focus is on his side.
3: They've been through a tough period of time and they've bounced out on the other side with three wins. So leaning into it slightly, but we really are focusing more on ourselves and how we chase a consistent style of footy to the end of the line.
0: Aussie Dakar champion Toby Price has been named as a late inclusion for the start of the Fink Desert Race in Central Australia tomorrow. Australian Independent Radio News.

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2: Hello there, I'm Terry Daniel. The Prime Minister and Opposition Leader have clashed in Parliament after Labor's tax changes passed their first hurdle. Federal Politics Editor Michael Packey with more.
3: The government's push to rein in the capital gains tax discount and negative gearing concessions have passed the lower house.
4: Ayes 94, noes 48.
3: Opposition Leader Angus Taylor has accused Labor of political bastardry after linking a $250 tax offset and an instant $1,000 for work expenses to the legislation.
5: Ramming this legislation through the Parliament without sufficient scrutiny.
3: Mr Taylor was pushing for the bill to be split, arguing the Coalition supports the tax cuts but not the CGT and negative gearing changes. But Prime Minister Anthony Albanese has told Parliament you can't have one without the other.
6: We on this side stand for delivering real change.
3: The legislation will now be debated in the Senate, where it's expected to pass at the end of the month with help from the Greens. Michael Packey reporting.
2: Construction representatives say investment in housing is the key to reversing Australia's lagging GDP growth. The industry contributes to 11% of gross domestic product, which grew by just 0.3% in the March quarter. Master Builders Australia Director Darren Disney says every dollar invested in construction returns about $2.50 to the economy.
7: We want to get the GDP growth heading in the right direction, that the policy settings need to support building and construction, not only for that overall GDP figure, but also in terms of Australia meeting its housing accord targets.
2: The Western Australian Police Minister says the state government is considering making changes to laws around medicinal cannabis and driving. New reforms proposed in New South Wales will see drivers with a medicinal cannabis prescription avoid charges if they test positive for the THC under the maximum threshold. Rhys Whitby says similar changes could be on the cards in Western Australia.
8: Western Australia supports the principle of a medical defence in circumstances where a driver is using medicinal prescribed cannabis. And I think in those circumstances where there's no issue of impairment, we're looking at how we give a medical defence for that substance being detected.
2: Victoria's snowfields are receiving a dusting of snow, while parts of the state are bracing for almost a month's worth of rain. Meteorologist Belinda House says Victoria is on alert for blizzards with gusts of up to 90 kilometres an hour.
9: We should see some snow falling down to around about 1,100 or 1,200 metres through those parts.
2: Meantime, a climate modelling study warns shifting global weather patterns are putting winter crops in the firing line of hail damage. Researchers found as temperatures rise, hail-prone conditions are intensifying in the cooler months, threatening major crops like wheat. Despite the hazard to agriculture, University of New South Wales Dr. Tim Rawpack says it wouldn't be wiped out entirely.
10: We assumed that crops wouldn't adjust as the climate changes. And of course, what will actually happen is that as the climate changes, the growing seasons will change, and also the locations where those crops are will change. So there's a lot of moving parts.
2: Finally, to the Australian share market, the All Ords has closed down 100 points at 89.16. One Australian dollar was buying 71.36 US cents. This is Air News. The Manly Sea Eagles have a 22-14 lead over the South Sydney Rabbitohs late in the game in tonight's NRL at Brookvale. And in tonight's AFL in Adelaide at the Adelaide Oval, in the third quarter, the Adelaide Crows were in front 53-45 over the Geelong Cats. John Longmire is remaining tight-lipped about his coaching future in the AFL. The 2012 Sydney Premiership coach telling Fox Footy he's not ruling himself in or out of either of the Carlton or Essendon coaching jobs.
11: I'm just waiting to see what transpires and see how it all plays out. And as I said a few weeks ago, things

0: become a bit clearer as time passes, and at the moment, that's how it sits with me.
1: Excitement is building around the Socceroos ahead of the FIFA World Cup starting next week. Australia will begin the group stage against Turkey Sunday week in Vancouver. Former star John Aloisi says Australia will get through to the knockout stages.
2: I think Tony Popovich has done a great job. I think that he's got a good mix. He's got some experience, but really good young talented players as well.
1: Basketball news, and the New York Knicks have fought back from a 14-point deficit to strike first in the NBA Finals against the San Antonio Spurs. Australian Independent Radio News.

0: like to acknowledge that I am broadcasting from Bokum Hills, located in the Sydney Hills District, was historically the territory of the Bidjigal clan, a part of the larger Darug people. The Bidjigal people are remembered through Bidjigal Reserve, a bushland area that straddles several suburbs, including Bokum Hills. The area has a rich history of Indigenous occupation and is now a protected space. Would like to pay my respects to the traditional owners, past and present, of this land.
1: 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I'm Rosh V, the award-winning radio presenter and after student. I'm a represented actor with connections in all community areas who worked in pathology before having kids. From a multicultural background who has overcome many challenges. 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Thank a First Responder Day on the 10th of June on the horizon, I thought you might be interested in shining a light on the lasting mental health impact experienced by first responders and their families. With more than 14 million 000 calls made across Australia in 2025 alone, the pressure on frontline personnel continues to intensify. From natural disasters and violent incidents to medical emergencies and ongoing crisis response, first responders are repeatedly exposed to traumatic situations most Australians will never witness. But while the sirens may stop, the impact often doesn't. Research shows 1 in 3 first responders experience high or very high psychological distress due to trauma on the job, significantly higher than the general population, while more than half report experiencing a traumatic event that has deeply affected them. Thank a First Responder Day, now in its 7th year, is a national day of recognition led by Fortum Australia, a non-profit dedicated to the mental health and well-being of first responders and their families. Across the country, schools, businesses, councils and communities are hosting events, lighting up landmarks and flooding social media with messages of support.
2: The last year has been extremely busy for first responders across the nation. It's placed unprecedented pressure on our emergency services, and in 2025, alone, there were more than 14 million 000 calls that were made. From natural disasters to mass violence and extreme weather, the scale and intensity of demand on our first responders is simply not letting up. First responders are stepping into crisis situations shift after shift with cumulative exposure to trauma. And this sustained pressure highlights the ongoing and increasing demands placed on our frontline personnel. But whilst the public may move on once headlines fade, which is understandable, the impact doesn't stop, with first responders and their families living with a mental and emotional toll that comes with responding to those jobs day in and day out. 1 in 3 first responders experience high or very high levels of psychological distress due to trauma on the job. And it's that cumulative exposure to that trauma, shift after shift, that really takes a toll. So the psychological impact doesn't end when the shift does, and can stay with people and their families for months and even years afterwards. Well, Fortum Australia is a not-for-profit, and it's expanding our support to include first responders within 10 years of leaving active duty. So our programs focus on mental health, social connection and well-being for first responders and their families, and are delivering measurable improvements. New independent evaluation findings reveal an improved health and well-being in 89% of participants of Fordham's programs, and increased awareness and understanding of their own mental health in the majority of people who undertake our programs. So since 2019, more than 25,300 people have accessed support, including over 10,200 psychological support sessions alone. Thank You First Responder Day is focused on building greater understanding, connection and year-round support for first responders and their families. And while the public may move on, understandably, once headlines fade, public recognition helps acknowledge that the impact doesn't stop, and that first responders and their families continue to carry that mental and emotional toll afterwards. So saying thank you is really powerful, but it's just the beginning. With a campaign like Thank a First Responder Day, encouraging Australians to turn gratitude into meaningful action. This can include things like leaving a message, supporting a local initiative, shouting a coffee, or donating to vital programs that support mental health and well-being. Australians across the nation are encouraged to take part in Thank a First Responder Day, and the 10 Days of Gratitude campaign leading up to Thank a First Responder Day and turning their appreciation into action. They can also support Fortum Australia's work delivering evidence-based mental health and wellbeing programs for first responders and their families by donating to Fortum. Taking part is about showing up for first responders beyond those moments of crisis and helping ensure that those first responders don't face those challenges alone. So for more information and ways to get involved, visit www.thankafirstresponder.org.au.
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2: Hello there, I'm Terry Daniel. The Prime Minister and Opposition Leader have clashed in Parliament after Labor's tax changes passed their first hurdle. Federal Politics Editor Michael Packey with more.
3: The government's push to rein in the capital gains tax discount and negative gearing concessions have passed the lower house.
4: Ayes 94, noes 48.
3: Opposition Leader Angus Taylor has accused Labor of political bastardry after linking a $250 tax offset and an instant $1,000 for work expenses to the legislation.
5: Ramming this legislation through the Parliament without sufficient scrutiny.
3: Mr Taylor was pushing for the bill to be split, arguing the Coalition supports the tax cuts but not the CGT and negative gearing changes. But Prime Minister Anthony Albanese has told Parliament you can't have one without the other.
6: We on this side stand for delivering real change.
3: The legislation will now be debated in the Senate, where it's expected to pass at the end of the month with help from the Greens. Michael Packey reporting.
2: Construction representatives say investment in housing is the key to reversing Australia's lagging GDP growth. The industry contributes to 11% of gross domestic product, which grew by just 0.3% in the March quarter. Master Builders Australia Director Darren Disney says every dollar invested in construction returns about $2.50 to the economy.
7: We want to get the GDP growth heading in the right direction, that the policy settings need to support building and construction, not only for that overall GDP figure, but also in terms of Australia meeting its housing accord targets.
2: The Western Australian Police Minister says the state government is considering making changes to laws around medicinal cannabis and driving. New reforms proposed in New South Wales will see drivers with a medicinal cannabis prescription avoid charges if they test positive for the THC under the maximum threshold. Rhys Whitby says similar changes could be on the cards in Western Australia.
8: Western Australia supports the principle of a medical defence in circumstances where a driver is using medicinal prescribed cannabis. And I think in those circumstances where there's no issue of impairment, we're looking at how we give a medical defence for that substance being detected.
2: Victoria's snowfields are receiving a dusting of snow, while parts of the state are bracing for almost a month's worth of rain. Meteorologist Belinda House says Victoria is on alert for blizzards with gusts of up to 90 kilometres an hour.
9: We should see some snow falling down to around about 1,100 or 1,200 metres through those parts.
2: Meantime, a climate modelling study warns shifting global weather patterns are putting winter crops in the firing line of hail damage. Researchers found as temperatures rise, hail-prone conditions are intensifying in the cooler months, threatening major crops like wheat. Despite the hazard to agriculture, University of New South Wales Dr. Tim Rawpack says it wouldn't be wiped out entirely.
10: We assumed that crops wouldn't adjust as the climate changes. And of course, what will actually happen is that as the climate changes, the growing seasons will change and also the locations where those crops are will change. So there's a lot of moving parts.
2: Finally, to the Australian share market, the All Ords has closed down 100 points at 89.16. One Australian dollar was buying 71.36 US cents. This is Air News. The Manly Sea Eagles have a 22-14 lead over the South Sydney Rabbitohs late in the game in tonight's NRL at Brookvale. And in tonight's AFL in Adelaide at the Adelaide Oval, in the third quarter, the Adelaide Crows were in front 53-45 over the Geelong Cats. John Longmire is remaining tight-lipped about his coaching future in the AFL. The 2012 Sydney Premiership coach telling Fox Footy he's not ruling himself in or out of either of the Carlton or Essendon coaching jobs.
11: I'm just waiting to see what transpires and see how it all plays out. As I said a few weeks ago, things become a bit clearer as time passes, and at the moment, that's how it sits with me.
2: Excitement is building around the Socceroos ahead of the FIFA World Cup starting next week. Australia will begin the group stage against Turkey Sunday week in Vancouver. Former star John Aloisi says Australia will get through to the knockout stages.
12: I think Tony Popovich has done a great job. I think that he's got a good mix. He's got some experience, but really good young talented players as well.
2: Basketball news, and the New York Knicks have fought back from a 14-point deficit to strike first in the NBA Finals against the San Antonio Spurs. Australian Independent Radio News.
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0: would like to acknowledge that I am broadcasting from Bokum Hills, located in the Sydney Hills District, was historically the territory of the Bidjigal clan, a part of the larger Darug people. The Bidjigal people are remembered through Bidjigal Reserve, a bushland area that straddles several suburbs, including Bokum Hills. The area has a rich history of Indigenous occupation and is now a protected space. Would like to pay my respects to the traditional owners, past and present, of this land. The Busy Mums radio show shares a variety of stories about people, culture, events and topics from the perspective of a busy mum in Sydney. The show will connect with listeners and play great music and interviews. I'm Rosh V, the award-winning radio presenter and after student. I'm a represented actor with connections in all community areas who worked in pathology before having kids. From a multicultural background who has overcome many challenges. 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Thank a First Responder Day on the 10th of June on the horizon. I thought you might be interested in shining a light on the lasting mental health impacts experienced by first responders and their families. With more than 14 million 000 calls made across Australia in 2025 alone, the pressure on frontline personnel continues to intensify. From natural disasters and violent incidents to medical emergencies and ongoing crisis response, first responders are repeatedly exposed to traumatic situations most Australians will never witness. But while the sirens may stop, the impact often doesn't. Research shows 1 in 3 first responders experience high or very high psychological distress due to trauma on the job, significantly higher than the general population, while more than half report experiencing a traumatic event that has deeply affected them. Thank a First Responder Day, now in its 7th year, is a national day of recognition led by Fortum Australia, a non-profit dedicated to the mental health and well-being of first responders and their families. Across the country, schools, businesses, councils and communities are hosting events, lighting up landmarks and flooding social media with messages of support.
1: The last year has been extremely busy for first responders across the nation. It's placed unprecedented pressure on our emergency services, and in 2025, alone, there were more than 14 million 000 calls that were made. From natural disasters to mass violence and extreme weather, the scale and intensity of demand on our first responders is simply not letting up. First responders are stepping into crisis situations shift after shift with cumulative exposure to trauma. And this sustained pressure highlights the ongoing and increasing demands placed on our frontline personnel. Whilst the public may move on once headlines fade, which is understandable, the impact doesn't stop, with first responders and their families living with a mental and emotional toll that comes with responding to those jobs day in and day out. 1 in 3 first responders experience high or very high levels of psychological distress due to trauma on the job. And it's that cumulative exposure to that trauma, shift after shift, that really takes a toll. So the psychological impact doesn't end when the shift does, and can stay with people and their families for months and even years afterwards. Well, Fortum Australia is a not-for-profit, and it's expanding our support to include first responders within 10 years of leaving active duty. So our programs focus on mental health, social connection and well-being for first responders and their families, and are delivering measurable improvements. New independent evaluation findings reveal an improved health and well-being in 89% of participants of Fordham's programs, and increased awareness and understanding of their own mental health in the majority of people who undertake our programs. So since 2019, more than 25,300 people have accessed support, including over 10,200 psychological support sessions alone. Thank You First Responder Day is focused on building greater understanding, connection and year-round support for first responders and their families. And while the public may move on, understandably, once headlines fade, public recognition helps acknowledge that the impact doesn't stop, and that first responders and their families continue to carry that mental and emotional toll afterwards. So saying thank you is really powerful, but it's just the beginning. With a campaign like Thank a First Responder Day, encouraging Australians to turn gratitude into meaningful action. This can include things like leaving a message, supporting a local initiative, shouting a coffee, or donating to vital programs that support mental health and well-being. Australians across the nation are encouraged to take part in Thank a First Responder Day, and the 10 Days of Gratitude campaign leading up to Thank a First Responder Day and turning their appreciation into action. They can also support Fortum Australia's work delivering evidence-based mental health and wellbeing programs for first responders and their families by donating to Fortum. Taking part is about showing up for first responders beyond those moments of crisis and helping ensure that those first responders don't face those challenges alone. So for more information and ways to get involved, visit www.thankafirstresponder.org.au.
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3: Hello there, I'm Terry Dow.

0: after year.
1: The federal government says the United States has nothing to gain from hiking tariffs on Australia. The Trump administration claims we have failed to prevent the import of goods made by slave labour. As a result, the US may increase its tariff on Australian products to 12.5%. Foreign Minister Penny Wong has told a parliamentary hearing the move would be harmful to both nations.
2: Australia ATIC continues to assert our view that we are not supportive of tariffs, and we continue to value open trade that has benefited both Australia and the United States.
1: Victorian Police Minister Anthony Carbines has conceded crime in Victoria is too high. After it was revealed, Victoria is Australia's car theft capital. New statistics reveal Victoria has higher insurance claims for stolen cars than all the other states combined. Insurance Council of Australia data shows there were $243 million in payouts from 12,500 claims last year. Mr. Carbines has urged people to take every precaution possible when locking up their cars to help police.
3: And all we can continue to do is make arrests and Victoria Police recover 80% of vehicles that are stolen within a year. Now, that's not acceptable to those who've had their vehicles stolen, but all we can ask people to do is make sure that they take every precaution possible.
1: The union representing immigration detention staff has accused a security contractor of prioritising profits over safety, prompting strike action. Mark Dransfield has more.
4: Detention officers across the country are taking strike action, claiming systemic understaffing at Secure Journeys is creating dangerous levels of fatigue inside their facilities. The United Workers Union, Suria Nagulapolli, is demanding changes to wages and rostering to protect both staff and detainees.
5: They want to make sure that they have well-trained staff stay in the detention space so that they can provide the level of care and support which they need to do to the detainees and uphold the detention network.
1: The Queensland Police Service is now in the spotlight after being accused of misspending taxpayer money. The Crime and Corruption Commission has been called in to investigate these claims of financial mismanagement and governance failings. Acting Commissioner Brett Pointing says he's committed to leading the Queensland Police Service through the next phase of reform.
6: The review outlined 21 recommendations, with the key themes being financial management, governance and assurance, procurement capability, workforce resourcing and organisational accountability.
1: This is Air News. The Manly Sea Eagles have provisionally moved into the NRL top four with a 28-14 win over the South Sydney Rabbitohs at Brookvale Oval. Manly overcame an early deficit and a sin bin to their fullback to defeat South Sydney in front of thousands of Sea Eagles fans who turned out to cheer on their new permanent coach, Kieran Foran. He now has his eighth win in 10 games in charge of Manly. Manly 5'8" Luke Brooks telling Nine it was a huge week for the club.
7: Yeah, massive week for the club. And we wanted to come out here, put on a good performance. We started a little shaky, but we got back to the way we wanted to play. And yeah, I thought it was a great performance.
1: In the AFL, the Adelaide Crows have hung on to upset the Geelong Cats with a one-point win at Adelaide Oval. The win ends Geelong's six-game streak over the Crows. Crows captain Jordan Dawson finished with 22 disposals and 3 goals. And on Fox Footy, he was finally glad to get a win over the Cats at Adelaide Oval.
8: Tried to save the game there the last 7 minutes, and to their credit, they used their numbers well around the contest and were able to score against us. But it's the first time I've beaten Geelong since being at Adelaide, so they've had the wood over us. So we really set ourselves this week to bring our hunt, and yeah, it was a good contest.
1: Final score, Adelaide Crows 11-9-75, Geelong Cats 10-14-74. In basketball news, the New York Knicks have struck first in the NBA Finals against San Antonio Spurs. The Knicks won the first game of the seven-match series, 105-95. Australian Independent Radio News.

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continent of Atlantis was an island which lay before the Great Flood in the area we now call the Atlantic Ocean. So great an area of land that from her western shores those beautiful sailors journeyed to the south and the North Americas with ease in their ships with painted sails. To the east, Africa was her neighbor, across a short strait of sea miles. The great Egyptian age is but a remnant of the Atlantean culture. The antediluvian kings colonized the world. All the gods who play in the mythological dramas, in all legends from all lands, were from fair Atlantis. Knowing her fate, Atlantis sent out ships to all corners of the earth. On board were the 12. The poet, the physician, the farmer, the scientist, the magician, and the other so-called gods of our legends, though gods they were. And as the elders of our time choose to remain blind, let us rejoice and let us sing and dance and ring in the new. Hail Atlantis!

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2: Hello there, I'm Terry Daniel. The Prime Minister and Opposition Leader have clashed in Parliament after Labor's tax changes passed their first hurdle. Federal Politics Editor Michael Packey with more.
3: The government's push to rein in the capital gains tax discount and negative gearing concessions have passed the lower house.
4: Ayes 94, noes 48.
3: Opposition Leader Angus Taylor has accused Labor of political bastardry after linking a $250 tax offset and an instant $1,000 for work expenses to the legislation.
5: Ramming this legislation through the Parliament without sufficient scrutiny.
3: Mr Taylor was pushing for the bill to be split, arguing the Coalition supports the tax cuts but not the CGT and negative gearing changes. But Prime Minister Anthony Albanese has told Parliament you can't have one without the other.
6: We on this side stand for delivering real change.
3: The legislation will now be debated in the Senate, where it's expected to pass at the end of the month with help from the Greens. Michael Packey reporting.
2: Construction representatives say investment in housing is the key to reversing Australia's lagging GDP growth. The industry contributes to 11% of gross domestic product, which grew by just 0.3% in the March quarter. Master Builders Australia Director Darren Disney says every dollar invested in construction returns about $2.50

0: to the economy.
1: We want to get the GDP growth heading in the right direction, that the policy settings need to support building and construction, not only for that overall GDP figure, but also in terms of Australia meeting its housing accord targets.
0: The Western Australian Police Minister says the state government is considering making changes to laws around medicinal cannabis and driving. New reforms proposed in New South Wales will see drivers with a medicinal cannabis prescription avoid charges if they test positive for the THC under the maximum threshold. Rhys Whitby says similar changes could be on the cards in Western Australia.
2: Western Australia supports the principle of a medical defence in circumstances where a driver is using medicinal prescribed cannabis. And I think in those circumstances where there's no issue of impairment, we're looking at how we give a medical defence for that substance being detected.
0: Victoria's snowfields are receiving a dusting of snow, while parts of the state are bracing for almost a month's worth of rain. Meteorologist Belinda House says Victoria is on alert for blizzards with gusts of up to 90 kilometres an hour.
3: We should see some snow falling down to around about 1,100 or 1,200 metres through those parts.
0: Meantime, a climate modelling study warns shifting global weather patterns are putting winter crops in the firing line of hail damage. Researchers found as temperatures rise, hail-prone conditions are intensifying in the cooler months, threatening major crops like wheat. Despite the hazard to agriculture, University of New South Wales Dr. Tim Rawpack says it wouldn't be wiped out entirely.
4: We assumed that crops wouldn't adjust as the climate changes. And of course, what will actually happen is that as the climate changes, the growing seasons will change, and also the locations where those crops are will change. So there's a lot of moving parts.
0: Finally, to the Australian share market, the All Ords has closed down 100 points at 89.16. One Australian dollar was buying 71.36 US cents. This is Air News. The Manly Sea Eagles have provisionally moved into the NRL top four with a 28-14 win over the South Sydney Rabbitohs at Brookvale Oval. Manly overcame an early deficit and a sin bin to their fullback to defeat South Sydney in front of thousands of Sea Eagles fans who turned out to cheer on their new permanent coach, Kieran Foran. He now has his eighth win in 10 games in charge of Manly. Manly 5'8" Luke Brooks telling Nine it was a huge week for the club.
5: Yeah, massive week for the club. And we wanted to come out here, put on a good performance. We started a little shaky, but we got back to the way we wanted to play. And yeah, I thought it was a great performance.
0: In the AFL, the Adelaide Crows have hung on to upset the Geelong Cats with a one-point win at Adelaide Oval. The win ends Geelong's six-game streak over the Crows. Crows captain Jordan Dawson finished with 22 disposals and three goals, and on Fox Footy, he was finally glad to get a win over the Cats at Adelaide Oval.
6: Tried to save the game there the last 7 minutes, and to their credit, they used their numbers well around the contest and were able to score against us, but it's the first time I've beaten Geelong since being at Adelaide, so they've had the wood over us, so we really set ourselves this week to bring our hunt, and yeah, it was a good contest.
0: Final score, Adelaide Crows 11-9-75, Geelong Cats 10-14-74. In basketball news, the New York Knicks have struck first in the NBA Finals against San Antonio Spurs. The Knicks won the first game of the seven-match series, 105-95. 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
4: Hello there, I'm Terry Daniel. The federal government's tax changes have cleared their first parliamentary hurdle and have now moved to the Senate for debate. Labor is planning to rein in the capital gains discount and negative gearing concessions. The opposition and independents put up a range of changes to the legislation, but the government used its numbers to vote them down. Liberal leader Angus Taylor used question time to ask the Prime Minister why Labor took that approach.
5: Why did your government vote against lower income taxes 11 times, including the Coalition's plan for bigger and better income tax cuts year after year after year?
4: The federal government says the United States has nothing to gain from hiking tariffs on Australia. The Trump administration claims we have failed to prevent the import of goods made by slave labour. As a result, the US may increase its tariff on Australian products to 12.5%. Foreign Minister Penny Wong has told a parliamentary hearing the move would be harmful to both nations.
6: Australia ATIC continues to assert our view that we are not supportive of tariffs, and we continue to value open trade that has benefited both Australia and the United States.
4: Victorian Police Minister Anthony Carbines has conceded crime in Victoria is too high. After it was revealed, Victoria is Australia's car theft capital. New statistics reveal Victoria has higher insurance claims. After it was revealed, Victoria is Australia's car theft capital. New statistics reveal Victoria has higher insurance claims for stolen

0: But all we can ask people to do is make sure that they take every precaution possible.
1: The union representing immigration detention staff has accused a security contractor of prioritising profits over safety, prompting strike action. Mark Dransfield has more.
2: Detention officers across the country are taking strike action, claiming systemic understaffing at Secure Journeys is creating dangerous levels of fatigue inside their facilities. The United Workers Union, Suria Nargulapolli, is demanding changes to wages and rostering to protect both staff and detainees.
3: They want to make sure that they have well-trained staff stay in the detention space so that they can provide the level of care and support which they need to do to the detainees and uphold the detention network.
1: The Queensland Police Service is now in the spotlight after being accused of misspending taxpayer money. The Crime and Corruption Commission has been called in to investigate these claims of financial mismanagement and governance failings. Acting Commissioner Brett Pointing says he's committed to leading the Queensland Police Service through the next phase of reform.
4: The review outlined 21 recommendations, with the key themes being financial management, governance and assurance, procurement capability, workforce resourcing and organisational accountability.
1: This is Air News. The Manly Sea Eagles have provisionally moved into the NRL top four with a 28-14 win over the South Sydney Rabbitohs at Brookvale Oval. Manly overcame an early deficit and a sin bin to their fullback to defeat South Sydney in front of thousands of Sea Eagles fans, who turned out to cheer on their new permanent coach, Kieran Foran. He now has his eighth win in 10 games in charge of Manly. Manly 5'8" Luke Brooks telling Nine it was a huge week for the club.
5: Yeah, massive week for the club, and we wanted to come out here and put on a good performance. We started a little shaky, but we got back to the way we wanted to play, and yeah, I thought it was a great performance.
1: In the AFL, the Adelaide Crows have hung on to upset the Geelong Cats with a one-point win at Adelaide Oval. The win ends Geelong's six-game streak over the Crows. Crows captain Jordan Dawson finished with 22 disposals and three goals, and on Fox Footy, he was finally glad to get a win over the Cats at Adelaide Oval.
6: Tried to save the game there the last 7 minutes, and to their credit, they used their numbers well around the contest and were able to score against us. But it's the first time I've beaten Geelong since being at Adelaide, so they've had the wood over us. So we really set ourselves this week to bring our hunt, and yeah, it was a good contest.
1: Final score, Adelaide Crows 11-9-75, Geelong Cats 10-14-74. In basketball news, the New York Knicks have struck first in the NBA Finals against San Antonio Spurs. The Knicks won the first game of the seven-match series, 105-95. Australian Independent Radio News.
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And it sure was hard to say goodbye.

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5: Hello there, I'm Terry Daniel. The Prime Minister and Opposition Leader have clashed in Parliament after Labor's tax changes passed their first hurdle. Federal Politics Editor Michael Packey with more.
6: The government's push to rein in the capital gains tax discount and negative gearing concessions have passed the lower house.
7: Ayes 94, noes 48.
6: Opposition Leader Angus Taylor has accused Labor of political bastardry after linking a $250 tax offset and an instant $1,000 for work expenses to the legislation.
8: Ramming this legislation through the Parliament without sufficient scrutiny.
6: Mr Taylor was pushing for the bill to be split, arguing the Coalition supports the tax cuts but not the CGT and negative gearing changes. But Prime Minister Anthony Albanese has told Parliament you can't have one without the other.
9: We on this side stand for delivering real change.
6: The legislation will now be debated in the Senate, where it's expected to pass at the end of the month with help from the Greens. Michael Packey reporting.
5: Construction representatives say investment in housing is the key to reversing Australia's lagging GDP growth. The industry contributes to 11% of gross domestic product, which grew by just 0.3% in the March quarter. Master Builders Australia Director Darren Disney says every dollar invested in construction returns about $2.50 to the economy.
10: We want to get the GDP growth heading in the right direction, that the policy settings need to support building and construction, not only for that overall GDP figure, but also in terms of Australia meeting its housing accord targets.
5: The Western Australian Police Minister says the state government is considering making changes to laws around medicinal cannabis and driving. New reforms proposed in New South Wales will see drivers with a medicinal cannabis prescription avoid charges if they test positive for the THC under the maximum threshold. Rhys Whitby says similar changes could be on the cards in Western Australia.
11: Western Australia supports the principle of a medical defence in circumstances where a driver is using medicinal prescribed cannabis. And I think in those circumstances where there's no issue of impairment, we're looking at how we give a medical defence for that substance being detected.
5: Victoria's snowfields are receiving a dusting of snow, while parts of the state are bracing for almost a month's worth of rain. Meteorologist Belinda House says Victoria is on alert for blizzards with gusts of up to 90 kilometres an hour.
12: We should see some snow falling down to around about 1,100 or 1,200 metres through those parts.
5: Meantime, a climate modelling study warns shifting global weather patterns are putting winter crops in the firing line of hail damage. Researchers found as temperatures rise, hail-prone conditions are intensifying in the cooler months, threatening crops in the firing line of hail damage. Researchers found as temperatures rise, hail-prone conditions are intensifying in the cooler months,

0: Top four with a 28-14 win over the South Sydney Rabbitohs at Brookvale Oval. Manly overcame an early deficit and a sin bin to their fullback to defeat South Sydney in front of thousands of Sea Eagles fans who turned out to cheer on their new permanent coach, Kieran Foran. He now has his eighth win in 10 games in charge of Manly. Manly 5'8", Luke Brooks telling Nine it was a huge week for the club.
1: Yeah, massive week for the club. And we wanted to come out here and put on a good performance. We started a little shaky, but we got back to the way we wanted to play. And yeah, I thought it was a great performance.
0: In the AFL, the Adelaide Crows have hung on to upset the Geelong Cats with a one-point win at Adelaide Oval. The win ends Geelong's six-game streak over the Crows. Crows captain Jordan Dawson finished with 22 disposals and three goals. And on Fox Footy, he was finally glad to get a win over the Cats at Adelaide Oval.
2: Tried to save the game there the last 7 minutes, and to their credit, they used their numbers well around the contest and were able to score against us. But it's the first time I've beaten Geelong since being at Adelaide, so they've had the wood over us. So we really set ourselves this week to bring our hunt, and yeah, it was a good contest.
0: Final score, Adelaide Crows 11-9-75, Geelong Cats 10-14-74. In basketball news, the New York Knicks have struck first in the NBA Finals against San Antonio Spurs. The Knicks won the first game of the seven-match series, 105-95. Australian Independent Radio News.
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0: Hello there, I'm Terry Daniel. The Prime Minister and Opposition Leader have clashed in Parliament after Labor's tax changes passed their first hurdle. Federal Politics Editor Michael Packey with more.
5: The government's push to rein in the capital gains tax discount and negative gearing concessions have passed the lower house.
6: Ayes 94, noes 48.
5: Opposition Leader Angus Taylor has accused Labor of political bastardry after linking a $250 tax offset and an instant $1,000 for work expenses to the legislation.
7: Ramming this legislation through the Parliament without sufficient scrutiny.
5: Mr Taylor was pushing for the bill to be split, arguing the Coalition supports the tax cuts but not the CGT and negative gearing changes. But Prime Minister Anthony Albanese has told Parliament you can't have one without the other.
8: We on this side stand for delivering real change.
5: The legislation will now be debated in the Senate, where it's expected to pass at the end of the month with help from the Greens. Michael Packey reporting.
0: Construction representatives say investment in housing is the key to reversing Australia's lagging GDP growth. The industry contributes to 11% of gross domestic product, which grew by just 0.3% in the March quarter. Master Builders Australia Director Darren Disney says every dollar invested in construction returns about $2.50 to the economy.
9: We want to get the GDP growth heading in the right direction, that the policy settings need to support building and construction, not only for that overall GDP figure, but also in terms of Australia meeting its housing accord targets.
0: The Western Australian Police Minister says the state government is considering making changes to laws around medicinal cannabis and driving. New reforms proposed in New South Wales will see drivers with a medicinal cannabis prescription avoid charges if they test positive for the THC under the maximum threshold. Rhys Whitby says similar changes could be on the cards in Western Australia.
10: Western Australia supports the principle of a medical defence in circumstances where a driver is using medicinal prescribed cannabis. And I think in those circumstances where there's no issue of impairment, we're looking at how we give a medical defence for that substance being detected.
0: Victoria's snowfields are receiving a dusting of snow, while parts of the state are bracing for almost a month's worth of rain. Meteorologist Belinda House says Victoria is on alert for blizzards with gusts of up to 90 kilometres an hour.
11: We should see some snow falling down to around about 1,100 or 1,200 metres through those parts.
0: Meantime, a climate modelling study warns shifting global weather patterns are putting winter crops in the firing line of hail damage. Researchers found as temperatures rise, hail-prone conditions are intensifying in the cooler months, threatening major crops like wheat. Despite the hazard to agriculture, University of New South Wales Dr. Tim Rawpak says it wouldn't be wiped out entirely.
12: We assumed that crops wouldn't adjust as the climate changes. And of course, what will actually happen is that as the climate changes, the growing seasons will change and also the locations where those crops are will change. So there's a lot of moving parts.
0: Finally, to the Australian share market, the All Ords has closed down 100 points.

0: at 89.16. One Australian dollar was buying 71.36 US cents. This is Air News. The Manly Sea Eagles have provisionally moved into the NRL top four with a 28-14 win over the South Sydney Rabbitohs at Brookvale Oval. Manly overcame an early deficit and a sin bin to their fullback to defeat South Sydney in front of thousands of Sea Eagles fans who turned out to cheer on their new permanent coach, Kieran Foran. He now has his eighth win in 10 games in charge of Manly. Manly 5'8", Luke Brooks telling Nine it was a huge week for the club.
1: Yeah, massive week for the club. And we wanted to come out here and put on a good performance. We started a little shaky, but we got back to the way we wanted to play. And yeah, I thought it was a great performance.
0: In the AFL, the Adelaide Crows have hung on to upset the Geelong Cats with a one-point win at Adelaide Oval. The win ends Geelong's six-game streak over the Crows. Crows captain Jordan Dawson finished with 22 disposals and three goals. And on Fox Footy, he was finally glad to get a win over the Cats at Adelaide Oval.
2: Tried to save the game there the last 7 minutes, and to their credit, they used their numbers well around the contest and were able to score against us. But it's the first time I've beaten Geelong since being at Adelaide, so they've had the wood over us. So we really set ourselves this week to bring our hunt, and yeah, it was a good contest.
0: Final score, Adelaide Crows 11-9-75, Geelong Cats 10-14-74. In basketball news, the New York Knicks have struck first in the NBA Finals against San Antonio Spurs. The Knicks won the first game of the seven-match series, 105-95. Australian Independent Radio News.
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5: Hello there, I'm Terry Daniel. The federal government's tax changes have cleared their first parliamentary hurdle and have now moved to the Senate for debate. Labor is planning to rein in the capital gains discount and negative gearing concessions. The opposition and independents put up a range of changes to the legislation, but the government used its numbers to vote them down. Liberal leader Angus Taylor used question time to ask the Prime Minister why Labor took that approach.
6: Why did your government vote against lower income taxes 11 times, including the Coalition's plan for bigger and better income tax cuts year after year after year?
5: The federal government says the United States has nothing to gain from hiking tariffs on Australia. The Trump administration claims we have failed to prevent the import of goods made by slave labour. As a result, the US may increase its tariff on Australian products to 12.5%. Foreign Minister Penny Wong has told a parliamentary hearing the move would be harmful to both nations.
7: Australia ATIC continues to assert our view that we are not supportive of tariffs, and we continue to value open trade that has benefited both Australia and the United States.
5: Victorian Police Minister Anthony Carbines has conceded crime in Victoria is too high. After it was revealed, Victoria is Australia's car theft capital. New statistics reveal Victoria has higher insurance claims for stolen cars than all the other states combined. Insurance Council of Australia data shows there were $243 million in payouts from 12,500 claims last year. Mr. Carbines has urged people to take every precaution possible when locking up their cars to help police.
8: And all we can continue to do is make arrests and Victoria Police recover 80% of vehicles that are stolen within a year. Now, that's not acceptable to those who've had their vehicles stolen, but all we can ask people to do is make sure that they take every precaution possible.
5: The union representing immigration detention staff has accused a security contractor of prioritising profits over safety, prompting strike action. Mark Dransfield has more.
9: Detention officers across the country are taking strike action, claiming systemic understaffing at Secure Journeys is creating dangerous levels of fatigue inside their facilities. The United Workers Union, Suria Nargulapolli, is demanding changes to wages and rostering to protect both staff and detainees.
10: They want to make sure that they have a role-trained staff stay in the detention space.

0: Financial management, governance and assurance, procurement capability, workforce resourcing and organisational accountability.
1: This is Air News. The Manly Sea Eagles have provisionally moved into the NRL top four with a 28-14 win over the South Sydney Rabbitohs at Brookvale Oval. Manly overcame an early deficit and a sin bin to their fullback to defeat South Sydney in front of thousands of Sea Eagles fans who turned out to cheer on their new permanent coach, Kieran Foran. He now has his eighth win in 10 games in charge of Manly. Manly 5'8" Luke Brooks telling Nine it was a huge week for the club.
2: Yeah, massive week for the club. And we wanted to come out here, put on a good performance. We started a little shaky, but we got back to the way we wanted to play. And yeah, I thought it was a great performance.
1: In the AFL, the Adelaide Crows have hung on to upset the Geelong Cats with a one-point win at Adelaide Oval. The win ends Geelong's six-game streak over the Crows. Crows captain Jordan Dawson finished with 22 disposals and three goals. And on Fox Footy, he was finally glad to get a win over the Cats at Adelaide Oval.
3: Tried to save the game there the last 7 minutes. And to their credit, they used their numbers well around the contest and were able to score against us. But it's the first time I've beaten Geelong since being at Adelaide, so they've had the wood over us. So we really set ourselves this week to bring our hunt, and yeah, it was a good contest.
1: Final score, Adelaide Crows 11-9-75, Geelong Cats 10-14-74. In basketball news, the New York Knicks have struck first in the NBA Finals against San Antonio Spurs. The Knicks won the first game of the seven-match series, 105-95. 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
2: Hello there, I'm Terry Daniel. The Prime Minister and Opposition Leader have clashed in Parliament after Labor's tax changes passed their first hurdle. Federal Politics Editor Michael Packey with more.
3: The government's push to rein in the capital gains tax discount and negative gearing concessions have passed the lower house.
4: Ayes 94, noes 48.
3: Opposition Leader Angus Taylor has accused Labor of political bastardry after linking a $250 tax offset and an instant $1,000 for work expenses to the legislation.
5: Ramming this legislation through the Parliament without sufficient scrutiny.
3: Mr Taylor was pushing for the bill to be split, arguing the Coalition supports the tax cuts but not the CGT and negative gearing changes. But Prime Minister Anthony Albanese has told Parliament you can't have one without the other.
6: We on this side stand for delivering real change.
3: The legislation will now be debated in the Senate, where it's expected to pass at the end of the month with help from the Greens. Michael Packey reporting.
2: Construction representatives say investment in housing is the key to reversing Australia's lagging GDP growth. The industry contributes to 11% of gross domestic product, which grew by just 0.3% in the March quarter. Master Builders Australia Director Darren Disney says every dollar invested in construction returns about $2.50 to the economy.
7: We want to get the GDP growth heading in the right direction, that the policy settings need to support building and construction, not only for that overall GDP figure, but also in terms of Australia meeting its housing accord targets.
2: The Western Australian Police Minister says the state government is considering making changes to laws around medicinal cannabis and driving. New reforms proposed in New South Wales will see drivers with a medicinal cannabis prescription avoid charges if they test positive for the THC under the maximum threshold. Rhys Whitby says similar changes could be on the cards in Western Australia.
8: Western Australia supports the principle of a medical defence in circumstances where a driver is using medicinal prescribed cannabis. And I think in those circumstances where there's no issue of impairment, we're looking at how we give a medical defence for that substance being detected.
2: Victoria's snowfields are receiving a dusting of snow, while parts of the state are bracing for almost a month's worth of rain. Meteorologist Belinda House says Victoria is on alert for blizzards with gusts of up to 90 kilometres an hour.
9: We should see some snow falling down to around about 1,100 or 1,200 metres through those parts.
2: Meantime, a climate modelling study warns shifting global weather patterns are putting winter crops in the firing line of hail damage. Researchers found as temperatures rise, hail-prone conditions are intensifying in the cooler months, threatening major crops like wheat. Despite the hazard to agriculture, University of New South Wales Dr. Tim Rawpack says it wouldn't be wiped out entirely.
10: We assumed that crops wouldn't adjust as the climate changes. And of course, what will actually happen is that as the climate changes, the growing seasons will change and also the locations where those crops are will change. So there's a lot of moving parts.
2: Finally, to the Australian share market, the All Ords has closed down 100 points at 89.16. One Australian dollar was buying 71.36 US cents. This is Air News. The Manly Sea Eagles have provisionally moved into the NRL top four with a 28-14 win over the South Sydney Rabbitohs at Brookvale Oval. Manly overcame an early deficit and a sin bin to their fullback to defeat South Sydney in front of thousands of Sea Eagles fans over the South Sydney Rabbitohs at Brookvale Oval. Manly overcame an early deficit and a sin bin to their fullback to defeat South Sydney in front of thousands.

0: Gordon Dawson finished with 22 disposals and 3 goals, and on Fox Footy, he was finally glad to get a win over the Cats at Adelaide Oval.
1: Tried to save the game there the last 7 minutes, and to their credit, they used their numbers well around the contest and were able to score against us, but it's the first time I've beaten Geelong since being at Adelaide, so they've had the wood over us, so we really set ourselves this week to bring our hunt, and yeah, it was a good contest.
0: Final score, Adelaide Crows 11-9-75, Geelong Cats 10-14-74. In basketball news, the New York Knicks have struck first in the NBA Finals against San Antonio Spurs. The Knicks won the first game of the 7-match series, 105-95. Australian Independent Radio News.

Rachel lives out of the Wilshire Hotel. He looks out a window without glass. The walls are made of cardboard. Newspapers on his feet, and his father beats him because he's too tired to beg. He's got 9 brothers and sisters. They're brought up on their knees. It's hard to run, but a coat hanger beats you on the thighs. Pedro dreams of being older and killing the old man, but that's a slim chance. He's going to the boulevard. He's gonna end up on the dirty boulevard. He's going out to the dirty boulevard. He's going down to the dirty boulevard. Room costs $2,000 a month. You can believe it, man, it's true. Somewhere a landlord's laughing till he wets his pants. No one dreams of being a doctor or a lawyer or anything. They dream of dealing on the dirty boulevard. Give me your hungry, you're tired, you're poor, I'll piss on them. That's what the statue of bigotry says. Your poor huddled masses, let's club them to death and get it over with and just dump them on the boulevard. Get him out on the dirty boulevard. Going out to the dirty boulevard. They're going down on the dirty boulevard. Going out. Outside, it's a bright night. There's an opera at Lincoln Center. Movie stars arrive by limousine. The Klieg lights shoot up over the skyline of Manhattan.

Pantano. He's selling plastic roses for a buck. The traffic's backed up to 39th Street. The TV whores are calling the cops out for a suck.

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5: Yeah. 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

to live for today and to love for tomorrow is the wisdom of a fool. Because tomorrow is promised to no one. 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
2: Hello there, I'm Terry Daniel. The federal government's tax changes have cleared their first parliamentary hurdle and have now moved to the Senate for debate. Labor is planning to rein in the capital gains discount and negative gearing concessions. The opposition and independents put up a range of changes to the legislation, but the government used its numbers to vote them down. Liberal leader Angus Taylor used question time to ask the Prime Minister why Labor took that approach.
3: Why did your government vote against lower income taxes 11 times, including the Coalition's plan for bigger and better income tax cuts year after year after year?
2: The federal government says the United States has nothing to gain from hiking tariffs on Australia. The Trump administration claims we have failed to prevent the import of goods made by slave labour. As a result, the US may increase its tariff on Australian products to 12.5%. Foreign Minister Penny Wong has told a parliamentary hearing the move would be harmful to both nations.
4: Australia ATIC continues to assert our view that we are not supportive of tariffs, and we continue to value open trade that has benefited both Australia and the United States.
2: Victorian Police Minister Anthony Carbines has conceded crime in Victoria is too high. After it was revealed, Victoria is Australia's car theft capital. New statistics reveal Victoria has higher insurance claims for stolen cars than all the other states combined. Insurance Council of Australia data shows there were $243 million in payouts from 12,500 claims last year. Mr. Carbines has urged people to take every precaution possible when locking up their cars to help police.
5: And all we can continue to do is make arrests and Victoria Police recover 80% of vehicles that are stolen.
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2: Hello there, I'm Terry Daniel. The federal government's tax changes have cleared their first parliamentary hurdle and have now moved to the Senate for debate. Labor is planning to rein in the capital gains discount and negative gearing concessions. The opposition and independents put up a range of changes to the legislation, but the government used its numbers to vote them down. Liberal leader Angus Taylor used question time to ask the Prime Minister why Labor took that approach.
3: Why did your government vote against lower income taxes 11 times, including the Coalition's plan for bigger and better income tax cuts year after year after year?
2: The federal government says the United States has nothing to gain from hiking tariffs on Australia. The Trump administration claims we have failed to prevent the import of goods made by slave labour. As a result, the US may increase its tariff on Australian products to 12.5%. Foreign Minister Penny Wong has told a parliamentary hearing the move would be harmful to both nations.
4: Australia ATIC continues to assert our view that we are not supportive of tariffs, and we continue to value open trade that has benefited both Australia and the United States.
2: Victorian Police Minister Anthony Carbines has conceded crime in Victoria is too high. After it was revealed, Victoria is Australia's car theft capital. New statistics reveal Victoria has higher insurance claims for stolen cars than all the other states combined. Insurance Council of Australia data shows there were $243 million in payouts from 12,500 claims last year. Mr. Carbines has urged people to take every precaution possible when locking up their cars to help police.
5: And all we can continue to do is make arrests and Victoria Police recover 80% of vehicles that are stolen within a year. Now, that's not acceptable to those who've had their vehicles stolen, but all we can ask people to do is make sure that they take every precaution possible.
2: The union representing immigration detention staff has accused a security contractor of prioritising profits over safety, prompting strike action. Mark Dransfield has more.
6: Detention officers across the country are taking strike action, claiming systemic understaffing at Secure Journeys is creating dangerous levels of fatigue inside their facilities. The United Workers Union, Surya Nargulapalli, is demanding changes to to wages and rostering to protect both staff and detainees.
7: They want to make sure that they have well-trained staff stay in the detention space so that they can provide the level of care and support which they need to do to the detainees and uphold the detention network.
2: The Queensland Police Service is now in the spotlight after being accused of misspending taxpayer money. The Crime and Corruption Commission has been called in to investigate these claims of financial mismanagement and governance failings. Acting Commissioner Brett Pointing says he's committed to leading the Queensland Police Service through the next phase of reform.
8: The review outlined 21 recommendations, with the key themes being financial

0: of Manly. Manly 5'8", Luke Brooks telling Nine it was a huge week for the club.
1: Yeah, massive week for the club, and we wanted to come out here, put on a good performance. We started a little shaky, but we got back to the way we wanted to play, and yeah, I thought it was a great performance.
0: In the AFL, the Adelaide Crows have hung on to upset the Geelong Cats with a one-point win at Adelaide Oval. The win ends Geelong's six-game streak over the Crows. Crows captain Jordan Dawson finished with 22 disposals and 3 goals, and on Fox Footy, he was finally glad to get a win over the Cats at Adelaide Oval.
2: Tried to save the game there the last 7 minutes, and to their credit, they used their numbers well around the contest and were able to score against us. But it's the first time I've beaten Geelong since being at Adelaide, so they've had the wood over us. So we really set ourselves this week to bring our hunt, and yeah, it was a good contest.
0: Final score, Adelaide Crows 11-9-75, Geelong Cats 10-14-74. In basketball news, the New York Knicks have struck first in the NBA Finals against San Antonio Spurs. The Knicks won the first game of the seven-match series, 105-95. Australian Independent Radio News.
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1: Good morning, I'm Lee Harrison. Opposition leader Angus Taylor has accused Labor of political bastardry after ramming through its tax legislation. Changes to capital gains and negative gearing have passed through the lower house and will now be debated in the Senate. The federal government's bill includes a $250 tax offset and an instant $1,000 deduction on expenses. Mr. Taylor's told Parliament the government's legislation will leave people worse off.
2: This tricky treasurer has deliberately tied these measures to its toxic taxes. Ramming this legislation through the Parliament without sufficient scrutiny is an act of political expediency, an act of political bastardry, Mr. Speaker.
1: The Reserve Bank Governor claims consecutive interest rate rises have helped bring down property prices. The RBA has increased the cash rate three times this year, with the figure now at 4.35%. House prices in Sydney and Melbourne have both come down. Michelle Bullock has told a parliamentary hearing the Reserve Bank has played a role.
3: Conditions in the housing market have eased in recent months, and that partly reflects tighter monetary policy.
1: The Queensland Police Service is being investigated by the Crime and Corruption Commission following an independent financial review. The damning report found serious claims of financial mismanagement and governance failings among the service. Queensland Police Minister Dan Purdy says they'll work with the recommendations and make changes.
4: This review aims to refocus the organisation on frontline policing, and the terms of reference were clear. No redundancies. Frontline policing services as a priority, and community safety is paramount.
1: A former Perth primary school teacher and babysitter has been sentenced to 6.5 years behind bars for sexually abusing 9 children. The court heard Kurt David Charlton used his professional qualifications to secure employment as a babysitter for most of his victims, the youngest who was just 18 months old. Prosecutors described the offending as brazen, telling the court the 29-year-old indecently dealt with and photographed the children at their homes, in public pools and at his own school. The Australian Medicinal Cannabis Association is urging state and territory governments to implement consistent laws allowing patients to drive unimpaired by their treatment. New South Wales will soon begin a trial to stop the automatic criminalisation of registered users who drive with trace amounts of THC in their system. Advocate Lucy Haslam says medicinal cannabis can help chronically ill people regain their independence.
5: It's actually very good medicine, and I learnt this the hard way through having a son that was terminally ill after 5 years of chemo, had no quality of life. And we tried cannabis as a last resort, and the response was overwhelming. It stopped him from vomiting. It's sad that it's a decade since legalisation and we're still fighting for the ability to be able to drive your vehicle when you're unimpaired.
1: And Elon Musk could become the world's first trillionaire after revealing plans for SpaceX to trade publicly. This is Air News. The Adelaide Crows have finally claimed a win over the Geelong Cats in Adelaide in last night's AFL. Terry Daniel reports.
6: The Adelaide Crows have hung on to upset the Geelong Cats with a 1-point win at Adelaide Oval. The win ends Geelong's 6-game streak over the Crows. Crows captain Jordan Dawson finished with 22 disposals and 3 goals, and on Fox Footy, he was finally glad to get a win over the Cats at Adelaide Oval.
7: Tried to save the game there the last 7 minutes, and to their credit, they used their numbers well around the contest and were able to score against us, but it's the first time I've beaten Geelong since being at Adelaide, so they've had the wood over us, so we really set ourselves this week to bring out Hunt, and yeah, it was a good contest.
6: Final score, Adelaide Crows 11-9-75, Geelong Cats 10-14-74. Terry Daniel, Air Sport.
1: To rugby league now, and Manly's made it 3 NRL wins in a row at home, beating South Sydney 28-4. Rugby league now, and Manly's made it 3 NRL wins in a row at home, beating South Sydney 28-14. The Sea Eagles' Luke Brooks

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4: In the local area right now, we've got current temperatures of just 12 degrees with some patchy rain hovering in the area. The wind is picking up a bit, currently at a speed of 17 kilometres per hour, so you might want to hold onto your hats if you're outside so far this morning. As we look to the week ahead, today we're going to be seeing highs of just 18 degrees with some patchy rain forecast in the local area. But tomorrow the sun will be coming out with highs of 18 degrees. Sunday, slightly warmer temperatures with 19 degrees the high, but with sunny skies. And as we go into the new working week, the temperature will increase ever so slightly still, with Monday heating up to a high of just 20 degrees, but with the sunny skies still about. And on Tuesday, we'll see the temperatures staying steady at 20 degrees, but with clouds rolling in. And now, let's see what's currently on the roads with the traffic update.
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4: So we've got a few things in the area. Currently, there is a truck breakdown at Menangle Park on the Hume motorway approaching Spring Farm Parkway overpass. One of the northbound lanes is currently closed, specifically around the shoulder, with the current advice in the area being to exercise caution and reduce your speed. Also, in Wetherill Park, there are some malfunctioning traffic lights, so they are flashing yellow on Polding Street at Lily Street. So all directions of traffic are affected, with utility services attending to fix it as soon as possible. But be aware, double demerits are now in effect for this King's birthday long weekend. So please obey the speed limits, abide by the road rules, because if you get nicked, it's worth double. So, yeah, just stay safe.
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4: 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It is Friday, the 5th of June, 2026. It is 6 a.m. and it is time for another episode, another installment, another serving of the Friday Breakfast Show. This is Yossip JB welcoming you on this chilly Friday morning. But thank you so very much for your company, not just this morning, but each and every Friday morning. And I thank you so very much for supporting not just the Friday Breakfast Show, but also Alive 90.5 FM. How's everyone doing on this Friday morning? I hope you're getting ready for the last day of the working week, wherever you are. And if you're on your commute, if you're just waking up, or if you're having your morning breakfast, I hope you can join me for the next 2 hours. I've got some great music in store. Got some, you know, recent hits from Young Blood and Kid Laroi. Of course, a song from Drake from one of his albums, one of his newly released albums. He had like three or four in the last couple of weeks, so I got one of his. We're going to be having Retro Replay back from 6:30, where, because we are now officially in winter, we'll kind of do a winter vibe. I won't say it's a winter wonderland, but we'll do something with it to mark the new season. And of course, the social hour is going to be open for business from 7 o'clock. So if you are listening, if you want to listen to a particular song, text in. Our lines are always open on 0405 905 905. Just like this one that has just come in from Juliana. Good morning. How you doing? Good morning, JB and Alive listeners. I'd like to request Michael Bolton's How Can We Be Lovers for the social hour, a blast from the past. Thank you so very much for that. And for everyone else, do get those coming in. It's never too late to listen to what you want to hear on a Friday morning. But, of course, you can listen to us in so many different ways. Our live stream, www.alive905.com.au. Of course, there are the radio apps. TuneIn, iHeart, Community Radio Plus. They're all there. We broadcast everywhere. And, of course, if you're driving right now, lick that FM dial to 90.5. Enjoy yourselves for the next 2 hours. We're going to be starting off with a morning hit. I think it's from the late 90s or early 2000s. I can't remember which year it was, but it is a morning song to get you in.

got to play a bit of Sugar Ray for you every morning. Thank you so very much for tuning in to Alive 90.5 FM. This is Josip here. Thank you so very much for your company. I'll be back to provide you the latest on the traffic with the 6:15 traffic update. Stick around. I'll be back very soon.

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5: And now here comes the latest on the roads. Currently, there is a B-double breakdown at Abbotsbury on Cow Pasture Road at Elizabeth Drive. One northbound lane is currently closed, specifically the left turn lane. The current advice in the area is to expect delays and exercise caution. At Menangle Park, there is a truck breakdown on the Hume Motorway approaching Spring Farm Parkway overpass. One of the northbound lanes is closed, specifically the shoulder, with Transport for New South Wales personnel attending. And finally, there is a traffic light malfunction at Wetherill Park on Polding Street at Lily Street. They are flashing yellow with all directions of traffic affected.
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5: 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We did start off the show with Sugar Ray's Every Morning. 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What do you think? Let me know. 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But the Friday Breakfast Show has its own set of social media at JB's Breakfast Show. All the information is on Linktree, linktr.ee. But yep, at JB's Breakfast Show, Instagram, send a text, say hi. If you want to request a song that way, you're more than welcome to. We're going to be kicking off the next 15 minutes with some new and recent music. But before that, we do have another message in. This one's from Ellie. Good morning, Ellie. Hi, JB and all the listeners. Love listening to you every Friday morning. Can you please play Rod Stewart's Tonight's the Night? Thank you very much for that, Ellie, and I'll play that for you. But to start off the next 15 minutes, here is a new song from one of Drake's new albums, Maid of Honor. Here is Road Trips. I'll be back. Stick around. Enjoy. Here comes the new stuff.

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2: It is currently 6:21. Welcome back. We do have another song request come into our messaging lines. This one is from Rebecca. Good morning, Rebecca. Hi there, JB. Happy Friday and a long weekend to you and all your listeners. Cool breakfast show. Thank you. And thank you. Are you able to play something from Dua Lipa? I'm happy whatever you pick. Thank you very much, Rebecca. So, Dua Lipa. I will find one of her songs and play it. And, of course, she did get married to Callum Turner, I think, this past weekend. So congratulations to the two of them. Let's continue the recent music. This time we're going to be playing a bit of Youngblood with his song Suburban Requiem. And after that, bit of Kid Laroi with I'm So In Love With You. Thank you so very much for your company. I'll be back to report the latest on the roads on this Friday morning. Tune in to Alive 90.5. So-

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1: Time for the 6:30 traffic update. Currently on the roads, there is a B-double breakdown at Abbotsbury on Cowpasture Road, approaching Elizabeth Drive. Moderate traffic conditions are being experienced with one of the northbound lanes closed, specifically the left turn lane. The advice in the area is to reduce your speed and exercise caution, and the left turn slip lane is closed. However, motorists can turn left at the intersection. At Menangle Park, there is a truck breakdown on the Hume Motorway approaching Spring Farm Parkway overpass. One of the northbound lanes is currently closed, specifically the shoulder, with Transport New South Wales personnel attending. And finally, there are some malfunctioning traffic lights at Wetherill Park on Polding Street at Lily Street. They are flashing yellow with all directions of traffic affected. And please bear in mind, double demerits are in effect for the King's Birthday long weekend and will end 11:59 p.m. Monday evening.
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1: 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And this is Yossip JB, proudly presenting to you the Friday Breakfast Show. It is time for Retro Replay, and the theme of today's Retro Replay is Winter Wonderland. Yes, it is officially winter now, and it is cold outside. So we're going to be playing some music which kind of, you know, commemorates the winter season. But before that, we have a message in from Angela. Good morning, Angela. Hi, Yossip and Alive listeners. Happy Friday. Could you please play Split Ends, I See Red? I'm more than welcome to do so, Angela. Thank you so very much. But tune in from 7 o'clock. It could be played at any point. Gives you a reason to listen to the show. But yeah, I'll put it in there for you. But without further ado, here is Retro Replay. And to start it off, I found a song which is very apt. Here is Snoop Dogg with Nate Dogg and their song, Wintertime in June. I'll be back to provide you the customary birthday bulletin only on Alive 90.5 FM.

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5: 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It is currently 6:37. Yes, we started off Retro Replay with that. That's a good song, Winter Time and You. Never heard that one, but I should have. Respect to Snoop Dogg and rest in peace, Nate Dogg. Anyway, now it is time for the customary birthday bulletin for another Friday morning. So, the 5th of June, we have many, many birthdays to mention. But I'm going to be starting off with the big one. Born on this day in 1971 in Boston, Massachusetts. The one and only Marky Mark, Mark Wahlberg, US actor and singer slash rapper. He was also a model as well. We know him from many great movies such as, let me list them off. The remake of The Italian Job. He was also in Four Brothers. He was also in Patriot's Day. He was also in, he was in The Perfect Storm with George Clooney, yes. He was also in the reboot of The Planet of the Apes. He was also in The Departed with Leonardo DiCaprio. He was in The Fighter with Christian Bale. And he's been in so many other movies. And he's got a couple coming out very soon. So happy 55th birthday to Marky Mark. Now we're going to be going into the local birthdays. We're going to be starting off with, let's see. Australian swimmer, Emily Seaborn, born on this day in 1992. She set a new Olympic record in the 2012 London Olympics in the 100 metres backstroke qualifier. And she earned a silver medal as well. And she won silver in the 2016 Summer Olympics, which I think was in Rio as well. So happy birthday, Emily Seaborn. Also, born on this day in 1993, born in Samoa. Former NRL player, Roger Tuivasa-Sheck. Someone born. Played for New Zealand Warriors, but unfortunately had to end his NRL career with that injury. So unfortunately, not going to be able to see him again in the NRL, but happy birthday to Roger Tuivasa-Sheck. And finally, so many birthdays, so little time. We're going to be going to a happy, happy birthday to former rugby union player Mark Eller, born in La Perouse in 1959. It's a happy 67th birthday. His brothers, Gary and Glenn, also played for Australia. And for a time, he captained and coached Randwick. So happy birthday to former rugby union player Mark Eller. That pretty much wraps up the birthday bulletin. A lot of sporting birthdays, I have to say. But we have to return to Retro Replay, kick it into overdrive. And since I mentioned Marky Mark, he was a rapper back in the early 90s. To take us to 6:45 traffic update, here is kind of like a 90s rap song, which I don't know if it does incorporate winter, but it definitely makes it ice cold. So to take us to the final traffic update for the hour, here is the one and only Vanilla Ice with Ice Ice Baby. It is cold outside. I had to do it. It's a bit tacky. Why not? I'm pretty good. I'll be back for less on the traffic. And after that, we'll continue Retro Replay and get your song requests in for the social.

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1: Now it's time for the 6:45 traffic update. Currently, there is a B double breakdown on Menangle Park. Yes, Menangle Park on the Hume Motorway approaching the Spring Farm Parkway overpass. The northbound traffic is affected around the shoulder. With the current advice in the area, reduce your speed and exercise caution. At Abbotsbury, there is a B double breakdown, this time in Cow Pasture Road approaching Elizabeth Drive. Moderate traffic conditions are experienced with one northbound lane currently closed. The advice is the left turn slip lane is closed. However, motors can turn left at the intersection. And finally, there are some malfunctioning traffic lights at Wetherill Park on Polding Street at Lily Street. They are flashing yellow with all directions of traffic affected.
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1: 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We are in the middle of Retro Replay and we still have much more music to get to. But before that, we do have another message coming in through our line, 0405 905 905. This one's from Bayer, if I've properly pronounced it. Good morning, Josip and all the listeners. Thanks for a good morning show. Regards from Bayer and Butzol. I think I've got the pronunciation correct. Currently working at the Sydney International Airport. Nice. What's it like at the airport today? Let me know. Can you please play from the Guns N' Roses, Sweet Child of Mine? Thank you very much for that, Bayer. Appreciate you texting in and listening to the show. But let us continue Retro Replay and our theme of Winter Wonderland with a couple of songs. This one from The Weeknd entitled Snowchild. And after that, a bit of Taylor Swift with Tis the Damn Season. Thank you for tuning in. Thank you for your company on this chilly Friday morning. I'll be back to wrap up the first hour only on Alive 90.5.

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2: Indeed. Thank you so very much for your company. Before we wrap up Retro Replay for another week, we do have a message coming through our line, 0405 905 905. This one's from Margaret. Good morning, Margaret. Greetings, JB. Love your breakfast show and I enjoy listening to you every Friday morning. I'd like to wish a beautiful morning to all the residents at the Oaklands Village in Windang. I will definitely do that. And from Margaret to Oaklands Village, hello and best regards. Now to finish Retro Replay and the first hour. And to take us to the 7 o'clock news, weather and traffic. Here is Noah Cahan and Hosier with Northern Attitude. Thank you so very much. Your company continues to listen to Alive 90.5.

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1: Good morning, I'm Lee Harrison. The Prime Minister will use his speech to defend his government's contentious budget measures. Anthony Albanese is expected to argue the changes are needed to protect Australia from joining the social and economic dislocation being seen overseas. The Australian reports he'll suggest the government is trying to fix a system that isn't working for people. The government's tax changes have cleared their first parliamentary hurdle and have now moved to the Senate for debate. Labor's planning to rein in the capital gains tax discount and negative gearing concessions. The opposition and independents put up a range of changes to the legislation, but the government used its numbers to vote them down. Liberal leader Angus Taylor used question time to ask the Prime Minister why Labor took that approach.
2: Why did your government vote against lower income taxes 11 times, including the Coalition's plan for bigger and better income tax cuts year after year after year?
1: Almost 80% of under-16s are still using social media platforms 6 months after they were banned. A Pew profile study found 40% of children admit bypassing restrictions, while only a third have been subject to facial scanning. Chief Executive Martin Filz says children don't need to do much to skirt the ban.
3: Common ways are using a browser instead of an app, using friends' accounts, reinstalling apps, fake birthdays, parent or sibling accounts.
1: A boy will face court today charged with violent extremist offences. Georgia Condek has more.
4: The 13-year-old was arrested and charged last month for allegedly threatening people on the Sunshine Coast. On May 28, officers were called to a service station in Maryborough following reports of a person with a knife. The teenager was taken into custody and dealt with under the Youth Justice Act. Further investigations with detectives from the Counter-Terrorism Investigation Group conducted a search of the boy's address where electronic devices were seized. He's since been charged with preparation or planning to cause death or grievous bodily harm. Police are not treating the incident as a terrorist attack. Georgia Condek reporting.
1: Hezbollah has rejected the terms of the US-backed ceasefire brokered between Israel and Lebanon. The countries announced a renewal of the agreement, which was contingent on the cessation of attacks by the militant group. The fighting in southern Lebanon has been highlighted by officials in Iran as a hurdle to talks to end the conflict with the Middle East. Students affected by technical issues which hit this year's NAPLAN testing will not receive adjusted marks. And a climbing guide thought to have died on Mount Everest has been found alive, spotted crawling down to base camp 6 days after he was last seen alive. This is Air News. The Manly Sea Eagles have moved into third place on the NRL ladder after a win at home in last night's NRL. Terry Daniel reports.
5: The Manly Sea Eagles have provisionally moved into the NRL top four with a 28-14 win over the South Sydney Rabbitohs at Brookvale Oval. Manly overcame an early deficit and a sin bin to their fullback to defeat South Sydney in front of thousands of Sea Eagles fans who turned out to cheer on their new permanent coach, Kieran Foran. He now has his 8th win in 10 games in charge of Manly. Manly 5-8 Lou Brooks telling Nine it was a huge week for the club.
6: Yeah, massive week for the club. And we wanted to come out here and put on a good performance. We started a little shaky, but we got back to the way we wanted to play. And yeah, I thought it was a great performance.
5: Terry Daniel, Air Sport.
1: AFL Round 13's kicked off with a 1-point thriller at Adelaide Oval with a hometown win for the Crows, 11-9-75, over Geelong's 10-14-74. Midfielder Jordan Dawson has told Fox Footy it's a great feeling to beat the Cats.
7: Tried to save the game there the last 7 minutes, and to their credit, they used their numbers well around the contest and were able to score against us, but it's the first time I've beaten Geelong since it's been at Adelaide.
1: Pakistan has beaten the Aussies by 4 wickets in their third one-day international in Lahore. And the Knicks have taken a 1-0 lead over the Spurs in the NBA Finals, winning 105-95. Australian Independent Radio News.
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0: Saturday, we will see temperatures hit 18 degrees with sunny skies. And on Sunday, slightly warmer, 19 degree temperature highs, but also with sunny skies. And into the new working week, Monday, we'll see temperatures hitting the 20s with a high of just 20, but with the clear sunny skies still about. And on Tuesday, we will see some clouds coming in, but with another high of 20 degrees. And now let's see what is on the roads with a current traffic update.
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0: So on the roads, there is a two-car crash at Homebush West on the M4 motorway, just past Homebush Bay Drive. One of the three eastbound lanes is currently closed with moderate traffic conditions experienced. There is a reduced speed limit in effect of 40 kilometres per hour with the current advice, prepare to merge and expect delays. At Meningle Park, there is a B double breakdown on the Hume motorway approaching the Spring Farm Parkway overpass. Northbound traffic is affected around the shoulder. And at Abbotsbury, there is a B double breakdown on Cowpasture Road approaching Elizabeth Drive. One northbound lane is closed with moderate traffic conditions experienced. The advice is that the left turn slip lane is closed. However, motorists can turn left at the intersection.
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0: 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This is Yossip JB, welcoming you on this chilly Friday morning, but thank you very much for your company. And for everyone that has tuned in since 6 a.m, I hope you've enjoyed the show so far. We still have so much to get through, but without further ado, the social hour is now open for business, and I officially give the power to you. We've got a mix of songs requested through our lines on 0405 905 905 and maybe one or two in our pre-show on Instagram. But before we start the first one, while you're listening to it, we do have a song request. This one is from Maddie. Good morning, Maddie. Good morning, Uwe Yossip. I would like to request Zara Larsson's Midnight Sun. I will definitely put that in for you. Quick, smart. But to start off the social hour, here is a song request from a gentleman named Bayer who's working at the Sydney International Airport this morning. You wanted the Guns N' Roses with Sweet Child of Mine. You want it, you got it. And it's a great way to start this hour. I'm going to stop talking. Thank you for listening to Alive 90.5.

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4: The traffic is starting to build up. The incidents are starting to pile up. We're going to be starting the 7:15 traffic update with a truck breakdown at Lidcombe on the M4 motorway approaching Hill Road. Heavy traffic conditions are experienced with eastbound traffic affected. The current advice in the area is to follow directions on site, to exercise caution and to expect delays. At Homebush West, there was a two-car crash on the M4 motorway just past Homebush Bay Drive. The site has been cleared, however, heavy traffic conditions are still being experienced with eastbound traffic affected. At Menangle Park, there is a B-double breakdown on the Hume motorway approaching Spring Farm Parkway overpass. Northbound traffic is affected around the shoulder, with the current advice in the area being to reduce your speed and exercise caution. And finally, at Abbotsbury, there is a B-double breakdown on Cowpasture Road approaching Elizabeth Drive. Moderate traffic conditions are being experienced with one northbound lane currently closed. Transport for New South Wales personnel are attending, but the current advice is that the left turn slip lane is currently closed. However, motorists can turn left at the intersection.
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4: It is currently 7:16. Thank you very much for your company on this chilly Friday morning. Yes, the traffic incidents are building up, but please be aware, double demerits are now in effect as of midnight tonight. So please be careful on the roads, and the double demerits will end at 11:59 p.m. Monday night. Anyway, we started We started the social hour with a bang with the Gunners and Sweet Child of Mine. I think we should continue the classic music, but with a bit of Australiana. So, to start off this little segment of the social hour, Angela, if you are listening, you requested a little bit earlier via our station's line on 0405 905 905. You requested Split Ends with IC Red. You want it? You've got it. I hope you enjoy this one and everyone enjoying this one. And after that, a bit of Rod Stewart with Tonight's the Night, a song request by Ellie.

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3: Ooh, a couple of classic songs during that segment. It is about to hit 7:25 on this lovely morning. Welcome back to the Friday Breakfast Show. We do have another message coming in through our lines on 0405 905 905, and it is a song request. This one's from Marco. Good morning, Marco. How are you doing? Hi, Osip. Any live listeners, happy Friday and hope everyone enjoys the long weekend. Yes, the King's birthday long weekend. And can you please play AC/DC's Who Made Who if you have the time? Of course I've got the time. I can, you know, it's what we do at Alive 90.5. We serve the community. We give you what you want, and I will put it in there somewhere. Just, I'm not going to tell you where. Gives you a reason to listen in. But yep, thank you very much for that, Marco, and I will put it in for you quick, smart. But there is still a lot going on in the community. Not just, you know, in the past, but also in the future. So, on the 18th of June, which is a Wednesday, from 10 a.m. to 1 p.m. at the Castle Hill RSL Club, there will be a free expo, the Hills Community Disability Expo. So, if you're looking for disability support services or information in the Hills District, you can meet local disability providers. You can explore a wide range of services, including allied health, therapy, housing, community participation and support services, and you can get trusted advice in a welcoming community environment. And for the first 200 attendees, you get a free coffee. So that's a bit of something to get you in the mood to go. You can register online for free today through the Disability Events Community website. All the information is online. And if you do happen to pop in, they'll be more than happy to look forward to seeing you there. So that is the Hills Community Disability Expo on the 18th of June, 10 a.m. to 1 p.m. at the Castle Hill RSL. Now, to finish off this segment and to take us to the 7:30 traffic update, got to play some more of the music that you want to listen to. So, Maddie, you texted a little earlier requesting Zara Larsson's Midnight Sun. So if you're listening, Maddie, turn the music up. Enjoy this one. Because here it is, Zara Larsson's Midnight Sun, just for you. I'll be back for the latest on the traffic only on Alive 90.5 FM.

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1: There's quite a number of incidents to get through on this 7:30 traffic update, so let's get started with a truck breakdown at Thornlie on the M11 North Connects in the tunnel. One of the two northbound lanes is currently closed with motorway crew services attending. At Lidcombe, there is a truck breakdown on the M4 motorway just approaching Hill Road. Eastbound traffic is affected around the off-ramp and heavy traffic conditions are being experienced. So if you're in the area, the current advice is to follow the directions on site, to exercise caution and to expect delays. At Menangle Park, there is a B-double breakdown on the Hume motorway approaching Spring Farm Parkway overpass. Northbound traffic is affected with Transport for New South Wales personnel attending. At Abbotsbury, there is a B-double breakdown on Cow Pasture Road approaching Elizabeth Drive. One of the northbound lanes is currently closed with moderate traffic conditions experienced. The advice in the area is that the left turn slip lane is currently closed. However, motorists can turn left at the intersection. And finally, there is an animal hazard at Silverwater on the M4 just past Silverwater Road. Not sure what that is. An animal, maybe something crossed, who knows. Moderate traffic conditions are being experienced with one of the three westbound lanes currently closed. There is a speed limit reduction of 40 kilometres per hour in the area.
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1: I hope you're enjoying your morning wake up on this 5th of June 2026. It is the Friday Breakfast Show. It is Josip, proudly presenting to you live from our Live 90.5 FM studios. Still got tons of more music to get through, including the events bulletin, which is coming up after this song request from Juliana. So you wanted a classic song, an old school one from Michael Bolton, which is How Can We Be Lovers? Ask and you shall receive. Here it is. I'll be back for the events bulletin. Stick around and enjoy what's in store next.

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2: 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All the information is there, including a program guide of everything you can listen to. And of course, you can listen to us live through our live stream. Now it is time for the events bulletin. So, 5th of June, we're going to be starting with this. Today is World Environment Day. So, this day serves as the principal vehicle for encouraging worldwide awareness and action for the environment. It is an initiative led by the United Nations to encourage worldwide awareness and action for the protection of the environment. And also on this day, today is National Donut Day. So, if you're about and if you're looking for a local treat, pop over to a Donut King or a donut, any donut shop. Maybe they can give you one for free. Who knows? But celebrate National Donut Day with one of those round things and go do for donut. I had to put a Simpsons reference in there. But also on this day, now we're going to the historical stuff. It was on this day in 1883 where the legendary Orient Express departed from Paris for the very first time, making its journey all the way to Istanbul. Additionally, we're going even further into the past. 100 years earlier, in 1783, the first official public demonstration of a hot air balloon flight. It took place in France by the Montgolfier brothers Joseph and Jacques, which lasted 10 minutes. But yep, if it wasn't for them, the romantic hot air balloon rides would not have existed. Additionally, we're going into some musical news. It's on this day, 1964, where the legend himself, David Bowie, released his first single, Liza Jane, under the name of David Jones. He had to change that because that's his real name, but that stage name was also taken. But he also tried to release songs under the name of Tom Jones, which he couldn't do, and David Cassidy, which he couldn't do. But yep, luckily he found his way to the name of David Bowie. And 1977... legendary rocker Alice Cooper's pet boa constrictor passed away after being bitten by a bat. No, not by a bat, by a rat. If only it was a bat, then he would have a war with Ozzy Osbourne. But that's a completely different story, and we're not going to get into that. And finally, in 1977, the world's first personal computer, the Apple II, went on sale in the US. A lot's happened in the last 49 years in terms of technology and personal computers. Wow. Anyway, I'm going to stop all that now because there's so much to get through. The 7:45 traffic bulletin is going to be packed. There's so much to break down, keeping you up to date on the roads. But before we get to that, it's time for another song request. So, Rebecca, if you're listening in, you texted in a little bit earlier asking for any song by Dua Lipa. So I've gone through our archives and I've got one for you. Here is her hit, Hallucinate. So get the vibes going. I'll be back to provide you the latest for the final traffic update of the Friday Breakfast Show.

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3: A little bit early, but now it is time for the final traffic update for the hour and for the show at 7:44. Firstly, there is an animal hazard at Silverwater on the M4 motorway just past Silverwater Road. Westbound traffic is affected around the shoulder with heavy traffic conditions experienced. There is a speed limit reduction of 40 kilometres per hour, and the advice in the area is to exercise caution and to expect delays. At Lidcombe, there is a truck breakdown on the M4 motorway approaching Hill Road. Eastbound traffic is affected around the off-ramp. With Transport New South Wales personnel attending, the advice in that area is to follow directions on the site and exercise caution. Now, there is an update on the B double breakdown, which occurred at Abbotsbury on Cow Pasture Road approaching Elizabeth Drive. One northbound lane is still closed, specifically the left turn lane, and moderate traffic conditions are experienced. So, what's changed is the current advice is to reduce your speed, exercise caution, and plan your journey. The left turn slip lane is closed, however, shorter vehicles, used to be all vehicles, but now shorter vehicles can turn left at the intersection. And finally, there is a B double breakdown at Menangle Park on the Hume Motorway approaching Spring Farm Parkway overpass. Northbound traffic is affected, and the current advice in that area is to reduce your speed and exercise caution. And please be aware that double demerits are now in effect across this King's Birthday long weekend. So please obey the road rules, stick to the speed limits, and be wary of other commuters and drivers around you. Yes, welcome back to the show. I appreciate your company each and every Friday. And yes, we broadcast around the world at any time point, which is very apt considering I'm about to flip the script for just a moment. So, I'm going to let you in a little something. This past weekend, I had the honour and the pleasure of attending a wedding for a very good friend of mine. I was actually the best man at that wedding, so I had that honour and pleasure. And the happy couple who did get married on that day, I hope they're listening in right now. I think they're currently spending time in Abu Dhabi or about to leave in Abu Dhabi. I've got a little surprise for the two of them right now. So if they are listening, Christopher and Joanne, I'm about to flip the script on this social hour and it's my control now. So for the two of you listening, I have a little surprise for you, a little song dedication to get you on your way to your honeymoon. It is a song that I think is very romantic and very appropriate for this. It is the legendary Louis Armstrong's We Have All the Time in the World from the Bond film on Her Majesty's Secret Service. This one is for the two of you. Yeah.

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3: 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Yes, that was a script flip. With that song dedication of Louis Armstrong's We Have All the Time in the World, and do have a message on the show's Instagram account, JB's Breakfast Show, from Chris himself, saying thank you very much for the shout out. We are listening live at Abu Dhabi Airport, and I hope you to enjoy yourselves on this lovely morning, which I think it's nearing 2 a.m. over there, so I hope you are enjoying yourselves so far. That's it. It's the end of another Friday breakfast show for another Friday morning. There is still one more song request to play. But beforehand, I just want to wish everyone a very happy and safe King's Birthday long weekend. I hope you get up to some interesting stuff. The weather's going to be a bit varied, but cold, but sunny Saturday and Sunday, hopefully Monday also. I will be back bright and early again next Friday, 6 a.m. I hope you can join me then yet again. But to finish off the show, it is the final song request for the social hour. So, Marco, you texted in earlier requesting AC/DC's Who Made Who, If I Had the Time. Well, Marco, if you're listening in, I definitely have the time. And the time is now. So enjoy this one. And after that, another classic by Iggy and the Stooges, Gimme Danger. Thank you very much for your company. It's JB signing off for another Friday. But continue to listen to Alive 90.5 FM.

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1: Good morning, I'm Lee Harrison. The Prime Minister will use a speech today to defend contentious changes outlined in his government's latest budget. Anthony Albanese is expected to argue the reforms are necessary to protect Australians from social and economic dislocation being seen overseas. The RBA governor believes that even in a worst-case scenario, Australia's likely to avoid a recession. Emily Saunders explains.
2: The RBA governor has told senators she expects inflation to peak at more than 4.5%, warning future predictions remain uncertain while the Middle East conflict remains ongoing. Appearing in Senate estimates, members of the RBA board discussed the state of Australia's economy, with early indicators rate hikes made so far this year are taking effect.
3: We've already seen some signs that this tightening is starting to work, though it will take around 1 to 2 years for the full effects to fully flow through to the economy.
1: The US president insists progress is being made in efforts to stop fighting between Israel and Hezbollah. The militant group says it's firmly rejected the terms of an American brokered deal to extend the tentative ceasefire between Israel and Lebanon, contingent on the end of Hezbollah attacks. But Donald Trump is adamant the group wants fighting to end.
4: And I think Hezbollah, I will tell you, they called us and they said, how about stopping? And I think you're going to see things happen over there. That's been like a little bit of a different world, but it's interconnected with Iran. And it would be really nice if Lebanon could have some peace.
1: Australia's largest ever raid on illegal insects has biosecurity officials sounding the alarm for pet owners. Toby Goff explains.
5: More than 100,000 exotic cockroaches have been seized from a commercial breeder in central western New South Wales. The haul from Bathurst, including Madagascar and Dubia roaches, pushing an estimated street value of $200,000. The Department of Climate Change, Energy, the Environment and Water says the foreign species are completely illegal in Australia and are major biosecurity threats. Reptile keepers who use the foreign pests as lizard feed are being urged to switch to legal alternatives like crickets or woodroaches immediately or face severe penalties. Toby Goff reporting.
1: Researchers have ruled out a popular theory on how the Stonehenge rocks were moved. New modelling has determined transport by glacier ice wouldn't have been possible given the boulder's age. Curtin University's Dr. Anthony Clark says the more the ancient monument is studied, the more questions he has.
6: So it really does look like that humans around 4,000 years ago transported the altar stone 700 kilometres southwards to be at Stonehenge. How they did that? They could have used boats, they could have used rollers, it could have been a epic journey over land or over sea. We may never know the answer.
1: And a Nepalese guide thought to have died on Mount Everest 6 days ago has turned up alive after his funeral rites had begun. The 52-year-old was last seen in the mountain's so-called death zone, where oxygen levels are too low for long-term survival. This is Air News. Tennis and the fairy tales continue in the women's draw at the French Open. Paul Walsh reports.
7: Polish qualifier Maja Walinska will face number 8 seed Mia Andreeva in the women's final at Roland Garros after both registered straight sets victories in their semi-finals. For Andreeva, it took just 1 hour and 16 minutes to defeat Marta Kostyuk from the Ukraine and progress one step further than her campaign in 2024. Final scoreline, a convincing 6-1, 6-3. For the 114th ranked Walenska, it has been 9 wins in a row from qualifying to final, dropping only one set in that time and staying composed while the favourites faltered.
8: I try to stay composed because I know that it's like the best way for me. Like, it helps me to play my best tennis, but inside there's a storm.
7: The 24-year-old, who has never progressed past round 2 in a Grand Slam, has reached the final after a 7-6, 6-4 victory over the number 25 seed Deanna Schneider.
1: Geelong's six-game winning streak over the Crows has ended after Adelaide won last night's clash by 1 point. Cats coach Chris Scott says they couldn't quite get over the line.
9: We're a little bit disappointed with some of our execution. Late, but high pressure, difficult to communicate in that situation. In a lot of key areas, we were well on top.
1: And round 14 in the NRL has begun with a 28-14 victory for the Manly Sea Eagles over the South Sydney Rabbitohs. Australian Independent Radio News.

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1: Good morning, I'm Lee Harrison. The ALP president has defended not taking the government's contentious budget measures to an election. The Prime Minister will use a speech today arguing the changes are needed to protect Australia from joining the social and economic dislocation being seen overseas. The reforms have passed the lower house and will now be debated in the Senate. Labor Party President Wayne Swan standing firm on their decision.
2: We can't continue to go on with the problems in the housing market that we've got. We've got to give younger people a go in the housing market. That's precisely what these reforms do.
1: The opposition leader is vowing to make significant reforms to the Administrative Review Tribunal if the coalition wins the next election. Concerns have been raised about a number of decisions made by the tribunal to overturn decisions to deport people convicted of sexual offending. Angus Taylor says he'd make significant changes.
3: We will essentially change the law. We will change the law to add what we've called the values test, and that they will have to take account of that, and they will not be able to do this. I mean, it is absolutely disgraceful that this is happening.
1: Unions are welcoming a landmark Fair Work ruling to stop NDIS providers shortchanging workers. Up to 10% of the sector could be up to $16,000 a year better off as a result of the decision. Australian Services Union Secretary Angus McFarland says it won't cost the government a cent.
4: This won't have any impact on the actual NDIS bottom line because the NDIS funds providers to pay their workers at the correct rate. What this decision is doing is stopping providers trying to use excuses and loopholes to pay them something else.
1: Victorian taxpayers are footing the bill for prisoners to take weight loss jabs. Alex Riddell reports.
5: It's been revealed prisoners are being supplied with Ozempic and Mounjaro behind bars for free, while regular Victorians are paying up to almost $700 a month. Prison guards have told the Herald Sun inmates would go nuts if they didn't get their dose of the weight loss jabs. Murderers, rapists and pedophiles are among those eligible to access the treatments. It follows the case of a prisoner who weighed 199 kilos and died from an enlarged heart connected to obesity. An inquest was told he gained 117 kilos during his 3 years behind bars. Alex Riddell, Melbourne.
1: In other news, the US president insists progress is being made in efforts to stop fighting between Israel and Hezbollah. The militant group says it's rejected the terms of an American brokered deal to extend the tentative ceasefire between Israel and Lebanon, contingent on the end of Hezbollah attacks. And researchers have ruled out a popular theory on how the Stonehenge rocks were moved. New modelling has determined transport by glacier ice wouldn't have been possible given the boulder's age. This is Air News. The Adelaide Crows have finally claimed a win over the Geelong Cats in Adelaide in last night's AFL. Terry Daniel reports.
6: The Adelaide Crows have hung on to upset the Geelong Cats with a one-point win at Adelaide Oval. The win ends Geelong's six-game streak over the Crows. Crows captain Jordan Dawson finished with 22 disposals and three goals, and on Fox Footy, he was finally glad to get a win over the Cats at Adelaide Oval.
7: Tried to save the game there the last 7 minutes, and to their credit, they used their numbers well around the contest and were able to score against us, but it's the first time I've beaten Geelong since being at Adelaide, so they've had the wood over us, so we really set ourselves this week to bring our hunt, and yeah, it was a good contest.
6: Final score, Adelaide Crows 11-9-75, Geelong Cats 10-14-74. Terry Daniel, Air Sport.
1: To rugby league now, and Manly's made it three NRL wins in a row at home, beating South Sydney 28-14. The Sea Eagles' Luke Brooks says it caps off a big week that saw Kieran Foran appointed permanent head coach.
8: Yeah, massive week for the club. And we wanted to come out here, put on a good performance. We started a little shaky, but got back to the way we wanted to play. And yeah, I thought it was a great performance.
1: And a woman ranked 115 in the world has made it all the way to the final at the French Open. Maya Halinska has beaten Diana Schneider 7-6-6-4, pitting her in the final against sixth seed Myra Andreeva. Australian Independent Radio News.
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1: Hello there, I'm Sean Bindley. An independent MP is accusing the government of ignoring pleas to delay changes to the tax system, which will now be debated in the upper house. The Prime Minister will use a speech today to defend the contentious changes to negative gearing and capital gains tax, saying they need to change a system which isn't working for people. Fowler MP Di Lee says she's hearing concerns from voters who are supposed to be benefiting from the reforms.
2: Young people coming to me and telling me that the whole tax changes that you guys are proposing is going to impact their savings to put a deposit to buy their first home.
1: Israel and Lebanon have agreed to renew their ceasefire, according to a joint statement issued by the US. The deal is dependent on a complete halt to Iran-backed Hezbollah's attacks and would create pilot security zones inside Lebanon from which Hezbollah operatives would be banned. Israeli ambassador to the US, Lakia Leiter, says it's a positive step.
3: Hezbollah is going to understand that there is now an agreement between Israel and Lebanon, backed by the United States. We are full of hope that this time it will succeed, because we see that the people of Lebanon are committed to freeing their country from this malign influence of Hezbollah and Iran.
1: The federal opposition is introducing a bill which would force human oversight back into the aged care assessment process. Coalition MPs say a computerised assessment algorithm has led to a spike in formal review requests since it was introduced last November. Shadow Aged Care Minister Anne Rustin says it's time qualified human assessors are handed back powers.
4: We've seen hundreds and hundreds of older Australians come forward to say the algorithm in the computer has assessed them as needing a care level that is way, way below what their needs actually are, completely in contrast to what a human assessor has determined.
1: Legislation has passed in the New South Wales Parliament to abolish good character references for all crimes, including murder and domestic violence. The Coalition abandoned its opposition to the bill to allow for earlier reforms to be expanded. Separate laws have also been passed, which aim to crack down on gang violence in the state. Victoria's Allan government has pushed through